0: Monday morning and welcome in. It is News Radio 840 WHAS. 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It is 5:06 as we get this week started, as we get day one started of a project that's going to last 2 months and certainly impact a lot of people. So I-65 now closed, downtown, north and southbound, and it's going to be that way for the next 2 months. I cannot imagine there's anybody listening right now as we speak at 5:06, fellas, that is finding this out for the first time. You had plenty of time to get ready, plenty of time to prepare yourself, but the reality is this: none of us really know what we are in for. But we'll let you know throughout the morning how this goes as best we can. We've got Bobby Ellis giving us updates on traffic every 10 minutes, and it's his time to shine, right? You've worked with Bobby a lot longer than I have, Scott. He's built for this.
1: He is. This is his Super Bowl, buddy. You nailed it. And he knows the streets like nobody else, and it's great to have him on our team and great to have him locally in a day and age where sometimes, you know, folks who do traffic updates aren't exactly local, and Bobby's right here, and he knows.
0: Yep. He can get through this city right probably blindfolded. I mean, that wouldn't be safe. We wouldn't advise him, but he probably could, because that's how well he knows the ins and outs of this city. And this is probably something he's never really experienced, which is a 2-month-long project that will impact the amount of vehicles each day. So I know that a lot of you aren't even up yet. You're not even listening yet. Maybe you're going to listen to this on the podcast later today. If so, thank you for listening. However, when we get up and get rolling, there are not many people on the road. But that is not the case for many of you that will be up and moving around, getting wherever you need to go on a Monday morning. So again, we will keep you updated as best we can. But as for me, I've program myself without really intention. I think it's just how I'm wired. I now prepare for the worst, hope for the best. And this morning, I don't feel like it was, I mean, I had to take a different route, but as far as any like delays, nothing at all. I got on 65 North, and then 65 North, it ends, and they shift you right there to 64 West, took me to 3rd Street. And then, as a lot of you know, if you don't know, we're located downtown Louisville in the heart of downtown at 4th Street Live. So I made my way through downtown, basically just following 3rd Street to St. Catherine to then hitting 5th Street, and boom, I was good to go. So I added about 15 to 20 minutes extra to my drive, and I got here about maybe 10 minutes. It took me about 10 minutes longer than typically. So if this is what it is every day for me, I'm going to be okay. Right. Now, with that said, we probably are on the fortunate side as far as just what we deal with when it comes to the amount of cars that are out there on the roadway. John, you follow the same path as me. I'm assuming as early as you got here, it was the same thing for you?
2: I left at 3:45 this morning, which is about 35 minutes earlier than I would normally leave.
0: And I knew you were going to tell me that. I knew you were going to. That's why you're the best.
2: But so I got off of Crittenden, though, and then went towards Churchill Downs to 4th Street, took that all the way down to Broadway, and then from there it was my normal route to the parking garage.
0: Smooth sailing
2: it was about a 40-minute drive in total, and I'm probably going to leave about 15 minutes later tomorrow. Hopefully that doesn't burn me. I wouldn't think it would as early as I got here, but
0: trial and error, baby.
2: I was very happy with the results this morning. Yeah,
0: you now know you've given yourself a little too much time. And
2: which
0: then,
2: is fine, yeah, though. Just fine,
0: again,
2: though.
0: Everybody's going to be working out what works best for them. Scott, how about you? I know you're not on 65. Very much at all, typically.
1: No, I found out. Well, I came in 64, jumped over to 3rd Street, but now watching WLKY on the monitor, it looks like Jefferson Street exit is still open off 65 South. So that's not going to change anything for me. I just saw the big closed signs.
0: So we start this to say, hey, we're good, losers. You're right. You guys are going to have to. I'm kidding. Because, you know, I usually will go with the, hey, well, the fortunate side of traffic for us is you get to experience this show longer. I'm going to refrain from some of those jokes because, like, people are just going to be in a bad mood if they end up just sitting in traffic for way longer than they anticipated. But you should have anticipated at least some type of delay on day one. I hope you prepared, and we'll let you know how it's looking and just how much of an impact it's having on the city. Mm-hmm. I mean, it's certainly going to be one. And I think the belief is that this week it will hopefully be the worst week. And what I mean by that is that even if it is somewhat of a lighter impact than you expect, it'll get better once everybody gets used to whatever route they're going to be taking. And one thing I will mention, if you're somebody that heads downtown every morning, and of course now you're not going to be able to do that without being rerouted, if you're taking the 64, which again, you really don't have any option. So if you stay on, like, you don't need to be in the far right lane to get on 64 West like you typically would. If you just stay like you're going to go to downtown Louisville, but 65 is closed and you don't know it, it's just going to naturally shift you right to 64 West, almost like a new ramp. They're separating
2: the west and east traffic on Waterson, which is fantastic.
0: Absolutely. Mm-hmm. But I do think, at least with the minimal amount of cars on the roadway this morning, it didn't feel like a lot of people knew that, just because, and again, it's the first time you don't really know what to expect, but they do have a lot of signage that says, hey, stay far left if you're going 64 West. And that did make an impact for me this morning, because there weren't as many people on the roadways, but just keep that in mind. You don't have to just be lining up far right as on 65 like you typically would to get to one of the 64 east or west. So again, we'll keep you updated this morning. We'll get an update from Bobby Ellis coming up here right now. Also, we'll get an update on the forecast. Going to be another warm day today. And then also Shaquille Ord of our partners with WLKY. He is live with officials of the project this morning downtown, right as soon as in fact, he's where we can't be. He is where it's closed, and we'll get an update from him coming up here in just a moment. Stick with us. It is Coffee and Company. We're fueled by Thornton's at News Radio 840 WHAS.
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1: Good Monday morning, everyone. Heading out this early hour, traffic good shape for the most part, with one major exception. 65 north and southbound are now closed between the Waterson and Jefferson Street. Northbound 65, you must detour onto the Waterson. East or westbound, southbound 65, your last exit available will be Jefferson Street. Depending on where you're going, may be better off to divert in the junction. Suggested detour is 264 and 64 around the west side of the city. Our next report in 10 minutes. 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
4: I'm WLKY meteorologist Matt Milosevic with a Monday forecast. It'll feature a mix of clouds and sun, highs up near 80 degrees, and just a slight chance of a spotty shower. As we move into tonight, clearing skies, lows in the upper 50s. Tomorrow, highs in the upper 70s with lots of sunshine. Going to be a nice day, and we'll keep the sunny weather with highs in the low 80s on Wednesday. That's your latest WLKY forecast. I'm Matt Milosevic.
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0: It's 517 here at News Radio 840 WHAS, Coffee and Company with you. We are fueled by Thornton. Stop in this morning. They've got what you need to stay fueled for the day ahead, including breakfast options, plenty of breakfast sandwiches, energy drinks, donuts. They've got you covered. If you are in Kentuckiana, there's likely one near you because they're everywhere. So again, we are fueled by Thornton's. You should be too. All right. So day one of the 65 shutdown. It's here. I was going to say, are you guys ready? And you don't really know if you're ready. I mean, I guess if you have added some time to give yourself, then yeah, you're as ready as you can be, because nobody can really be ready until you give it a try, see how it impacts you, and then you go from there. But Shaquille Lord from our partners at WLKY, he's live this morning where we can't be. He's within the construction area where they're doing the work. And yes, the work has started. They shut things down at about midnight last night. But here is a live update this morning from our partners at WLKY with, again, Shaquille Lord, reporter. And then here we go. Just make sure I had it pulled up here.
1: Past 5 hours, I-65 here in this area has been closed. This is a live look at crews working right behind me. This will be a familiar sight over the next 2 months. They will be working 24/7. I'm joined by Matt Bullock with KYTC. All right, Matt, kind of set the scene where we're at right now, what crews are doing.
2: Sure. This morning, they're actually started robust work, taking out some barrier wall in between the lanes of traffic and removing the deck on the bridge over the railroad tracks here.
1: All right. Talk to me about, for those who may not be familiar, we've been, again, reminding them why this is happening. But really quick, why is this happening?
2: Well, we have three bridges right now that are kind of in the critical phase of their lifespan. So we need to get those things replaced first and foremost. And so this 2 month shutdown is to get those removed and replaced and get two lanes back open so we can finish the rest of the work through next year.
1: All right. We know it's going to be an adjustment for a lot of drivers, especially it's Monday morning. Their commute's going to look a lot different. What do they need to know?
2: We want them to use the resources. The resources are Waze and the other apps that help them navigate around. We want people to know that downtown Louisville is open for business and accessible. So pay attention to what you're doing and check all your resources before you head out.
1: Certainly, and some of those resources include over on the WLKY mobile news app. Of course, we have detours on where you can go to get to your destination. Officials say add anywhere between 15 to 25 minutes to your morning commute or to your commute in general because of ongoing construction. It is expected to last for 2 months. Reporting live this morning, I'm Shaquille Lord. We'll send it back to you in the studio.
0: Again, that is Shaquille Lord from WLKY. So I will say the recommendation of 15 to 25 minutes added to your commute, for me, it worked. So hopefully it's the same for you guys. And again, we will keep you updated throughout the morning. Your next update of traffic is coming up in just a matter of seconds here from Bobby Ellis. And I will say that if you are someone who relies on a GPS navigation app daily or just somewhat regularly and you have one, a trusted one, I would recommend the Waze app, not because it's the one that I use and it's the best, but it's the one that the project has officially partnered with. So I would imagine any type of updates that they make available via technology, I would imagine Waze is going to be your best bet because they're working directly with those involved in the project. All right, coming up next after this update of traffic and weather, we've got an update on sports. The Batcats, I think that's what they call them, right? The Kentucky baseball team. It looked like they were about to punch their ticket to move on in the NCAA tournament until they kind of let one just completely get away from them, which means they've got another game today. We'll talk about that and get those details from Mr. Scott Fitzgerald. Also, Andy Beshear over the weekend once again asked about a potential presidential run. We know the answer, right? We talked about it last week. He didn't have to tell us, but we'll at least let you hear what it is he had to say when asked once again about a run for the White House. Stick around. It is News Radio 840 WHAS.
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4: As you roll out this early hour, remember 65 north and southbound are now shut down between the Waterson Expressway and Jefferson Street. Northbound 65 traffic, you must detour at the Waterson ramps. Southbound 65, either exit in the junction or you can take that Jefferson Street into downtown. You want to use the Waterson Expressway, the Georgia Powers Expressway, and 64 to get around the west side of the city as a detour. Our next report in 10 minutes. 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
5: I'm WLKY meteorologist Matt Milosevic with a Monday forecast. It'll feature a mix of clouds and sun, highs up near 80 degrees, and just a slight chance of a spotty shower. As we move into tonight, clearing skies, lows in the upper 50s. Tomorrow, highs in the upper 70s with lots of sunshine. Going to be a nice day, and we'll keep the sunny weather with highs in the low 80s on Wednesday. That's your latest WLKY forecast. I'm Matt Milosevic.
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0: Good Monday morning, ladies and gents. Thanks for hanging with us here at News Radio 840 WHAS. 525 here on a Monday morning, and we have got a sports update that is due, and he is here to deliver it. It is the one and only Mr. Scott Fitzgerald.
1: You bet, Nick. Thank you very much, buddy. Louisville reportedly closing the gap in its pursuit of Iowa State big fella Milan Muncilovic, tightening what had been a wider bidding race with Kentucky. Recent reports say the Cardinals have upped their offer, cutting the difference to less than $1 million. Louisville and Kentucky believed to have submitted their final offers on May 30th, Louisville making that late push as Muncilovic is now weighing money against where he fits in, and will continue to watch and wait for a decision. Let's turn now to the Oblong last night in Columbus.
2: First and goal, handoff, barreling towards the goal line, and at the goal line is Wheeler, just short. Boy, from our angle up here, it looked like he got that ball over the goal line.
1: And you are correct, Joel Klatt. Elon Wheeler with the touchdown as part of his 99-yard day. The Louisville Kings are heading into the UFL playoffs on a four-game winning streak. They beat Columbus 42-27. Louisville rushing for 205 yards with four touchdowns. They are going to face now the Seattle Battlehawks Sunday with a trip to the league championship on the line. Louisville head coach Chris Redman.
3: I think we're playing some good football. Now it's just continue to ride that, you know, that wave right now and make sure we don't shoot ourselves in the foot and make sure we don't make mistakes and go backwards. Real excited. I think all these guys are so excited to get up to St. Louis as fast as we can.
1: 6 o'clock on Fox, and Kentucky baseball will have to win one more game to reach the Super Regionals after a ninth inning collapse last night against West Virginia. The Cats carrying a 9-6 lead into the final inning, but the Mountaineers scored 5 in the top of the ninth. They get an 11-9 victory. Head coach Nick Mangione on the team's mindset.
4: I told them that they're not leaving this field unless they leave everything that happened here. It's over. You have to move on. This is what you do in life. There are times where things are going to go your way and there are times you're not. We no longer have control over the outcome of the game. 90% of life is how you respond to what happens to you.
1: We'll talk more about the Cats as we move on. But that late push, Nick, for Muncilovic by Louisville late Friday.
0: Yeah, they're still believed to be shorter in regards to money than Kentucky, but still a competitive offer and a team that, to be honest, right now would probably be one that he would, if he's looking for a place to compete at the highest level, and I don't mean that Kentucky's not a high level program, they certainly are, but Louisville has built a roster up to this point that would give him, at least I think on paper, a team that looks like they've got a better chance to do something. Mm-hmm. However, Kentucky has a lot of money and they've got a lot of opportunity for him because he would be one of their key pieces.
1: Right.
0: He'd be a key piece for anybody, but yeah, he's weighing his decisions. And what I was telling some folks yesterday, they were chatting about it. You know, he's got plenty of time. He doesn't need to be in a hurry at all. I think if I was him, I would want to figure out where I'm going pretty soon, but he could wait until August if
1: That's
0: he wanted
1: right.
0: to. I mean, I doubt that he will. Mm-hmm. And maybe at that point, somebody will bow out of the sweepstakes or maybe somebody will up the offer. And maybe that's what he's hoping for, but he's on his own time. And now we wait.
1: Yeah, exactly.
0: Thanks, Scott.
1: Right. Thanks, Nick.
0: All right. It is 528 here at News Radio 840 WHAS. Listen up. We want to hear from you this morning. The Talkback line, it's on the iHeart app. And all you have to do, fire up the app if you haven't already. Click on WHAS. If you're listening to us, then you're already where you need to be. And then just click the microphone button, and you can share with us whatever you want. But I'm eager to hear from you this morning on the Talkback about how the 65 shutdown has impacted you yet. We've got some early risers out there that get started bright and early just like we do. So looking forward to hearing from you. Again, it's the Talkback line powered by Alex R. White, PLLC, SueDistractedDriver.com. And if you want to text us, you can do that too. 502-230-9610 is the text line. Again, we'd love to hear from you about anything, but specifically those that have already got the day started. How has this 65 shutdown impacted you? We'll hear the latest on traffic. And what it's doing as we speak, coming up from Bobby Ellis. Also, the update on the forecast is coming your way from Matt Milosevic and a news update from John Shannon. And after all that, by the way, in just a few minutes, we'll let you hear what Andy Beshear had to say as he was once again asked about a potential pursuit of the White House. All that and more right here at News Radio 840 WHAS.
5: Waymo is debuting its new vehicle in Los Angeles and San Francisco. Daniel Martindale has details.
6: The Ojai is larger than Waymo's traditional vehicles and more closely resembles a van. Waymo calls the autonomous vehicle an oasis on wheels. Officials say they cut sensor costs and instead implemented smarter AI technology in the updated model. Waymo is offering free rides in the Ojai to select customers in both cities. The company is using this trial phase to collect feedback and make adjustments before officially releasing the vehicle to the public.
5: A phishing attack is is now targeting Signal. The Washington Post says the hackers are sending messages telling users to click on a recovery key to back up their chats. The hacks appear to be targeting people who oppose the Chinese Communist Party. Meta, not the only one reducing its workforce last month. Intuit, Cisco, and LinkedIn also announcing layoffs. And Anthropic, now worth nearly $1 trillion. The company raised $65 billion in a Series H round that's likely to be the last private funding round before they go public. Tech Report, I'm Mark Mayfield.
0: Heading out this morning, so far so good on the interstates and expressways. Of course, with the closure of 65 north and southbound, now closed between the Waterson and Jefferson Street, you have to exit northbound 65 at the Waterson ramps. Southbound 65, you can exit in the junction and head into downtown or get off at Jefferson Street. Either way, allow for a lot of extra time to get where you're going this morning. Our next report in 10 minutes. 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
7: I'm WLKY meteorologist Matt Milosevic. Our Monday forecast, outside of a spotty shower chance, is overall going to be pretty nice with partly sunny skies. Expect highs near 80 degrees. We're clearing with lows in the upper 50s tonight. Lots of sunshine tomorrow. Highs in the upper 70s. We'll be a little warmer, but keep the sun on Wednesday with highs in the low 80s. That's your latest WLKY forecast. I'm Matt Milosevic.
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1: It's 531, partly cloudy skies, 68 degrees on this first day of June. Good morning, everyone. I'm John Shannon, News Radio 840 WHAS. Today's the day Louisville motorists will talk about for years when they ask friends and relatives, where were you when I-65 closed? Today, the crews begin replacing three bridges along the I-65 Central Corridor. The five-mile stretch of the highway runs from Louisville to the Waterson Expressway. The work will also affect I-65, I-264 interchanges as well. Detours will be in place, and drivers should expect detours to add about 20 minutes to their drive time. The project, the initial phase, that is, scheduled to be finished August 1st. A naked man accused of assaulting at least three people was shot and killed by Louisville Metro Police Saturday night. Travis Laird has the story.
9: The deadly confrontation happened near the Klondike neighborhood just before 9:30. Police were responding to unverified reports of assaults. Deputy Chief Ryan Bates says an officer located the suspect.
10: An adult white male, naked, sitting in the street.
9: Bates claims the unarmed man then walked toward the officer, prompting police to use deadly force. The man was pronounced dead at the scene. I'm Travis Laird.
1: 533 at News Radio 840 WHAS. A now former deputy jailer at the Bullitt County Detention Center is accused of sex crimes and other misconduct. Authorities say Antonio Robertson was arrested on Friday on counts including first-degree sexual abuse and promoting contraband. Jailer Brian Whitaker says he immediately contacted the Bullitt County District Attorney's Office and the local sheriff when he became aware of the allegations last Wednesday. No other details have been released. Support is on the way for many Kentucky communities impacted by the deadly winter storm back in January. Yesterday, Governor Andy Beshear announced President Donald Trump and FEMA have approved requests for relief funding. The money will be available in 18 counties, with more details coming soon, according to the governor. Over 20 fatalities were reported after the storm caused ice buildup and up to 9 inches of snow in some portions of the state. Iran rejecting reports that President Masoud Pezeshkian wanted to resign. Iran International News Service, headquartered in the UK, reported over the weekend that Pezeshkian submitted a letter of resignation in protest over the Islamic Revolutionary Guard Corps' power when it comes to wartime decision-making. State-affiliated media rebuffs the claim. Well, I-65 construction, not the only thing starting on June 1st. Hurricane season starts today as well. Tammy Trujillo with the latest.
11: Forecasters with the National Oceanic and Atmospheric Administration said this year's Atlantic hurricane season is expected to be below normal. NOAA is predicting 8 to 14 named storms, with 3 to 6 becoming hurricanes and up to 3 reaching major strength, Category 3 or higher. The agency says a developing El Nino could limit storm activity. Forecasters stress the outlook does not predict landfalls and warns it only takes one storm to make for a dangerous hurricane season. The season runs through November 30th. I'm Tammy Trujillo.
1: 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Your next news update at the top of the hour. 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

0: Good Monday morning. Thank you for being with us here at News Radio 840 WHAS. The day is here. It is June 1st, and that means I-65 is shut down, northbound, southbound. And you know this, right? I cannot imagine there's a single person that is hearing this for the first time, but maybe you forgot. Like, maybe you're one of those people, and if so, I get it, where you just let Sunday really be that last day of the weekend, and you don't think at all about the week ahead because you're trying to just live in the moment and enjoy your weekend off. And by the way, again, there's nothing wrong with doing that. But again, today would be a day that you should have made sure you were prepared, as if you take 65 north or south and you end up near downtown through when it comes to your daily commute, this will likely impact you. As we said to start the show, for us, not that you care about us and our delay, but we at least at this point are telling you from firsthand experience what it was like to be a part of a 65 shutdown that is going to be in place for 2 months. So I added about 15 minutes early. I added 15 minutes time to my commute, and really it took me less than 10 minutes added time to get here, having to go a different route. Hit no traffic at all. In fact, I was smooth sailing on 3rd Street without hitting any of the lights, which that will essentially be my real issue, is that for some reason, even if I was to hit every light, which would be really bad luck, to be honest with you, but if I did, it still probably wouldn't add a whole lot of time as far as just how long it takes me to get here. But we are in the minority as far as just people who wake up and get their day started, because we start a lot earlier than most. Feel different around here. But right now at 5:37, it still looks like we've got smooth sailing. We'll get another update on the roadways coming up from Bobby Ellis in just a few minutes. And as you likely know, as we move forward through the morning, there'll be more and more of you that are getting out and about. And that's whenever we'll get a better sense for just how much of an impact this is going to have on folks. So again, if you are just getting your day started, maybe you're making that walk, a sleepy walk to the bathroom to start the shower to get your day going, whatever it is you're going. Now it just got weird, right? Now I'm in the shower with you. I mean, I didn't mean to take it that far that quickly, but here we are. So just know it's happening. Be prepared. Put a little pep in your step if you forgot, because it's here. And John, you agree with me. Nobody can say they weren't warned.
1: Oh, 100%.
0: Nobody can claim they didn't know.
1: The only people traveling 65 today that weren't warned are those that don't live around here.
0: Yep, no doubt about it. And even those people, I mean, I think it might seem a little scary, but it's pretty smooth as far as just when you're heading on 65 and it's shut down, you really don't even know. I mean, you see the signs, so you know, but you just kind of gradually drive. Instead of just going straight, you just slightly shift right, and then you're where you need to be, which is the detour. All right, and again, we want to hear from you. You can hit us up on the talkback line. It's powered by Alex R. White, PLLC, SueDistractedDriver.com, on the iHeartRadio app. Click that microphone button when you're listening, and you'll be good to go. You'll be prompted to share whatever you want. You get 30 seconds, and I did ask folks to chime in and let us know how they've been impacted so far, and here's somebody who let us know exactly how the morning has gone for them so far with this 65 shutdown.
2: Yeah, I mean, like you guys, I'm up early, so I honestly hasn't really hit me that hard. I added maybe, I don't know, 20 minutes to my normal leave time, and the whole shutdown, I only added, 9 minutes to my actual commute. So, I mean, I don't know, not complaining.
0: How about that? He's not complaining.
1: Look at that.
0: Who would have thought the first person to respond to the 65 shutdown on the show would be a non-complainer?
1: We're off to a good start.
0: We are. So let's hope that you have nothing to complain about this morning. But I've learned, even when there isn't much to complain about, people will find a way to complain. But how about this gentleman? He's spreading the positivity, being optimistic. So again, you've got that option to share with us your experience this morning on the talkback line. You can also text into the show. That's an easy way to do it. 502-230-9610, that is the number. So Andy Beshear, he was asked about a run for the White House. He's going to continue to be asked, and he's going to continue to have the perfect answer to not really give an answer. And I said last week, his trip coming up to Iowa to be a part of that, I don't think that's just a coincidence. I think that's the soft launch for a unofficial, I'm sure, presidential campaign, meaning it won't be official just yet. But I think every move Beshear's made, it tells you that's the plan. Now, again, plans can fall apart. We all know that, right? That can happen. But again, here's Andy Beshear. This was a conversation he had over the weekend with Pamela Brown of CNN.
3: We're attending the 34th annual Fish Fry there. This is an event known to attract many presidential hopefuls in years past. Have you made your decision about a presidential run, but just haven't announced it yet? Where are you?
4: No, I haven't. I've got a full year of serving as the head of the Democratic Governors Association, where we are going to change the map. Now, I've been campaigning with Doug Jones in Alabama, Keisha Lance Bottoms in Georgia, and today I'm in South Carolina. We're going to win where people aren't expecting, and so it's so critical to make sure that we go everywhere, that we fight everywhere. I mean, I was reelected by 5 points in a state that Donald Trump won by nearly 31. I'm living, breathing proof that Democrats can win anywhere, and we should be fighting everywhere. And right now, I think it's incumbent on a governor from a state like mine to try to speak reason into this chaos, to remind people that when I sue Donald Trump, it's not because he's a Republican president and I'm a Democratic governor. It's because his policies are hurting hardworking American people. That's a message you're going to hear tonight, not just from me, but from everybody that is at this dinner, that is at that fish fry, that's just crying out for a better America that can work for everyone and that's not attacking anyone.
0: So again, that was Beshear. He was in South Carolina a couple days back, and he'll continue to probably give a similar answer to that, and we'll have to wait and see. But as I've told you, I'd be shocked if that is not what ends up playing out, is that he officially makes the run. All right, let's get to an update on traffic and weather. We'll see just how the roadways are looking so far. It's 5:41 here. Also, we've got Rory O'Neill set to join us coming up here in just a few minutes. For those of you just getting your day started.

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10: Good Monday morning. Thank you for being with us here at News Radio 840 WHAS. I am Nick Coffey, and I have Mr. Rory O'Neill, who joins me. And I ask you each and every morning, seemingly, Rory, if there's any update on what's going on between Iran and the United States. And it now sounds like we do have an update, as overnight the U.S. and Iran traded strikes. It sounds like, what's the latest here?
11: We did see some more evidence that ceasefire is really skating on thin ice right now. The U.S. launching attacks on some Iranian military sites. Now, the U.S. maintains these are self-defensive strikes to take out Iran's offensive weaponry. Now, Tehran, they responded by trying to launch strikes on American military bases across the region. So, yeah, the back and forth is continuing. Meanwhile, President Trump still said to be reviewing an ultimate peace plan. He had a Situation Room meeting on Friday, sent up some edits, I guess, to key parts of this agreement. But now we're waiting to hear back from Iranian leadership.
10: Yeah, so if you're somebody that is just following this thing from afar and you're checking in every now and then, this would be a check-in that would say, well, okay, sounded like there was some optimism, but here we go again.
11: Here we go again. And yeah, it's more of the same, it seems, that, we did get news, though, by the way, that we haven't confirmed yet. So again, take this with a pound of salt. But there are reports that Iran's president has actually resigned, saying that they're the conservative or strict members of the IRGC, the hardliners, are really showing too much influence, and his presidency is being left out of these negotiations.
10: Rory O'Neill's our guest, joining us here at News Radio 840 WHAS. We're celebrating 250 years here in the United States this year, this summer, and there was some plans for a concert that now it sounds like has almost completely fallen apart. President Trump expressed his thoughts on that. And

0: decided maybe they'll just go with a big MAGA parade, it sounds like. What's the latest here? Is this has just become a very awkward situation, to say the least, for President Trump. And honestly, I thought the Truth Social about the artists and the insults, I thought that was fake. It wasn't.
1: No, it wasn't. And comparing himself to Elvis, right? That was the other thing he did there.
0: That's exactly what made me think, well, okay, that can't be real. And then, yeah, you know, it is.
1: Well, look, and it's just sad that everything has to be political, right? Like, why is this political? Just play a concert on the National Mall. But it's turned political. A lot of the artists backed out, saying this whole thing got way too political for them. So they decided not to participate. It was going to be like 10 weeks of concerts and, you know, an act for every Friday night or something like that. Well, they've all pulled out. So now President Trump said he's going to make it a MAGA rally instead, since he can draw crowds like Elvis did. So that may be in the works right now. So instead of a series of concerts, one big MAGA rally.
0: All right, so there are some protests going on in Newark, and I know that'll be something that people are following, as it sounds like some of that's turned violent. What are folks protesting in Newark, New Jersey?
1: Right, so this is a protest outside Delaney Hall. That's an immigration and detention facility. Some of the people who are being housed there say they're not being fed proper food, or it's food that violates their, you know, religious beliefs, that they're in deplorable conditions. And that's the complaint that's been made. So we've seen a lot of people show up in protest initially at this ICE facility, calling for the facility really to be shut down, but to improve the conditions there. And it's just sort of grown and grown and grown. And then over the weekend, the mayor of Newark had to issue a curfew for the area around the detention center, which has about 300 people inside. It's got room for 1,000, but about 300 people live there. So, yeah, it's gotten a little testy from time to time. And the governor was criticized for dragging her feet to send in the police to secure the venue. Now we've got a curfew and New Jersey State Police protecting this Delaney Hall.
0: Rory, you're the best as always. Thanks for the time. Enjoy your morning and the rest of your day. We'll talk tomorrow.
1: Hey, talk to you then, Nick. Thanks.
0: That is Rory O'Neill. All right, so let's get to an update on traffic and weather. We'll see how this 65 shutdown is impacting folks as of right now at 550. Also, you got an update on the forecast coming your way. Going to be another warm day today, which I'll take it. So make sure you stick around for that. And, of course, we've got another sports update on the other side. We now know who's going to be in the NBA Finals. And for me, I won't lie and say I'm a fan of either team, but I got some skin in the game. I know who I'll be pulling for in this NBA Finals. So we'll get the details on that from Scott. And we'll get you more updates this morning. As you could expect, the key spokesperson for the Kentucky Transportation Cabinet for this project has been Mindy Peterson. You've seen her all over the TV. You've heard her on these airwaves for sure. She's live this morning with our partners at WLKY to give updates, as it is day one of the 65 shutdown. We'll continue to keep you updated throughout the morning, so don't go anywhere. Keep it where you got it. It's News Radio 840 WHAS.
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4: I'm WLKY meteorologist Matt Milosevic with a Monday forecast. It'll feature a mix of clouds and sun, highs up near 80 degrees, and just a slight chance of a spotty shower. As we move into tonight, clearing skies, lows in the upper 50s. Tomorrow, highs in the upper 70s with lots of sunshine. Going to be a nice day, and we'll keep the sunny weather with highs in the low 80s on Wednesday. That's your latest WLKY forecast. I'm Matt Milosevic.
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0: It is 5:56 here on a Monday morning. Currently 68 degrees with partly cloudy skies. Going to be another warm one today. 81 is the high. Looks like with mostly cloudy skies, but again, looks like we're going to avoid most of the rain, so I'll take it. I'll also take another sports update, and luckily for me, he's here to deliver it. It's Mr. Scott Fitzgerald.
1: Nick, thank you very much, buddy. Good morning to you. They're crossing the T's and dotting the I's in both the Empire and Lone Star states as the Knicks meet the San Antonio Spurs in the NBA Finals starting Wednesday. The Knicks come in red hot after an 11-game playoff surge. Meanwhile, the Spurs are riding Victor Wembanyama's breakout postseason run and, of course, that Game 7 upset of Oklahoma City. Though for New York coach Mike Brown, he was an assistant for the Spurs when they won the championship back in 2003, and he admits there's no love lost when these two are going to meet on the court.
2: No, because they definitely want to beat me, and I want to kick their ass. So it's, they love them, and you can always love them before and after. You appreciate the people, you appreciate the journey and all that other stuff, but at the end of the day, just like they want to beat you, you definitely want to beat them.
1: Game one Wednesday night from San Antonio, 8:30 on ABC. Back home here locally, panic is ensuing for Lou City. They're suddenly feeling real pressure in the Eastern Conference. They fell to Tampa Bay 2-0 over the weekend. It's now four straight league defeats for City. They managed just two shots on target against Tampa. The result drops Louisville to sixth in the table on 16 points. And right now, they're slipping at the wrong time in a tightly packed Eastern Conference. They got Birmingham Legion Wednesday. Meanwhile, talking about the men's national team in front of 58,000 people in Charlotte yesterday.
3: Lovely ball through from Pepin towards Christian Pulisic. Pulisic across, goal! And it's knocked in from Dest! 1-0 for the United States! Just 6 minutes in here!
1: Christian Pulisic had a goal and an assist. The U.S. beat Senegal 3-2, and following a friendly on Germany, they'll kick off World Cup play June 12th against Paraguay. That's inside SoFi Stadium in Los Angeles. And I had a chance to sit down with Lou City captain Kyle Adams, and he admits the upcoming tournament is really good for us here, actually locally.
4: Here in Louisville, we don't have any games. We don't have a team here, but you know people are going to be at the kickoff parties. You know they're going to be at the watch parties. That's what you want, because then it helps grow the game for the youth. It helps us too. It helps racing. It helps like the whole city itself with soccer. And why not go to a racing game or a Lou City game the night before going to watch the U.S. at the bar the next game?
1: Team USA is in Group D alongside Paraguay, Australia, and Turkey. So we'll see what they can do for sure. But the NBA Finals, Nick, looking to be a matchup.
0: Should be a great matchup. And I'm all in on Wemby and the Spurs. I just find myself naturally rooting for them. I really love Wemby. I think he's one of the more special players that has entered the NBA in my lifetime. That sounds like an exaggeration, like hyperbole, but it's the truth. I mean, he's been better than advertised, which didn't seem possible when he was drafted. So, and I just don't really like the Knicks. I'm a Pacers fan, so it's natural to root against them. So I'm just happy that I got some skin in the game. Like, I know where I'm going to be rooting, and I hope it works out, and we shall see.
1: Did the upset surprise you?
0: No, just because he's that good.
1: I get it.
0: He's that good, and the Thunder were without one of their better players, and you knew that was going to impact him. So, yeah. I mean, if the Spurs win this whole thing, I don't know if you could find a guy who has had a better start to his NBA career that had such high expectations.
1: Mm-hmm. Thanks,
0: Scott. Okay, bud. 5:59 at News Radio, 840 WHAS. Traffic and weather updates are on the way. The 65 shutdown, it's here, folks. Day one, Bobby Ellis will tell us how it's impacting folks as we speak. Also, we've got coming up from our partners at WLKY, Mindy Peterson, the spokesperson for the Kentucky Transportation Cabinet with this project. She's live with Shaquille Lord. We'll get the latest there as the work is underway. And it's going to impact a lot of us. Stick around. 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
1: Heading out this Monday morning, already a couple of issues. We have accidents working at New Cut Road in Southern Parkway and Dumanil and Lewis Coleman. Of course, the big story is, of course, shutdown of 65 northbound between the Waterson and Jefferson Street downtown. Expected to last for the next couple of months. Right now, traffic moving along fairly well, but of course, if you're heading up 65 northbound, you will have to exit at the Waterson ramps. Southbound 65, either exit in your junction ramps or the Jefferson Street ramp into downtown. Our next report in 10 minutes. I'm Bobby Ellis, News Radio 840 WHAS. We'll be right back.
7: I'm WLKY meteorologist Matt Milosevic with a Monday forecast. It'll feature a mix of clouds and sun, highs up near 80 degrees, and just a slight chance of a spotty shower. As we move into tonight, clearing skies, lows in the upper 50s. Tomorrow, highs in the upper 70s with lots of sunshine. Going to be a nice day, and we'll keep the sunny weather with highs in the low 80s on Wednesday. That's your latest WLKY forecast. I'm Matt Milosevic.
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1: It's a minute after 6 o'clock, partly cloudy skies, 68 degrees outside the studios here at 4th Street Live, heading for a high today of 81. Good morning, everyone. I'm John Shannon, News Radio 840 WHAS. An investigation is underway into the fatal shooting of a man by Metro Police officer in the Klondike neighborhood over the weekend. Police responded to a report of an assault on Cromartie Way near 6 Mile Lane. When they arrived, they were approached by a naked man. He did not respond to commands or stop or show his hands. Police shot him as he came toward them. He was pronounced dead at the scene. Convention officials in Louisville are alerting their clients of the closure of Interstate 65. Paul Miles has the story.
8: More than two dozen events are planned at the Kentucky Exposition Center and the Kentucky International Convention Center in June and July, the months of the interstate closure. David Beck is president of Kentucky Venues, which operates the sites.
9: So we made a priority in our shop that our sales team and our event managers staying in constant contact with our clients, asking that when we get updates on maps and websites, we send that to them.
8: The I-65 closure will not affect any gates at the Expo Center. Beck noted the importance of the August 1st deadline to reopen the interstate. The Expo Center will host two big events in August, the Street Rod Nationals and the Kentucky State Fair. I'm Paul Miles.
1: 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Louisville police have arrested a suspect in a fatal shooting in Pleasure Ridge Park over the weekend. Police answered a call about a shooting Saturday night on Ree Court. When they arrived, they found a man who was pronounced dead at the scene. Yesterday, police arrested 22-year-old Micah Lackey. He's charged with murder, driving under the influence, and leaving the scene of an accident. Kentucky State Police are investigating after a woman was found dead at a Hart County campground over the weekend. Troopers were called to the camping spots at the Dog Creek Recreation Area around noon on Saturday. Authorities say 43-year-old Edith Vaughn was discovered unresponsive inside a tent and pronounced dead at the scene by the coroner's office. No information on cause of death has been released so far. Remnants of a meteor that exploded over New England on Saturday afternoon landed in the middle of Cape Cod Bay. NASA says the fireball fragmented above northeast Massachusetts and southeast New Hampshire at around 75,000 miles per hour, causing a loud sonic boom. Nearly 100,000 vehicles are being recalled by Honda due to an issue with airbags. Details now from Lisa Carton.
10: That's according to the National Highway Traffic Safety Administration. The issue surrounds a defect that could lead to the unintentional deployment of airbags. Most of the models affected are the Accord Hybrid, the Honda Acura TLX, and other Accord vehicles. Honda so far says no reports of injuries or deaths have been reported because of the issue. I'm Lisa Carton.
1: The 6 o'clock hour of Kentuckiana's Morning News. I-65 Shutdown Edition starts right now with Coffee and Company, fueled by Thornton's. Your next news update at the bottom of the hour. 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

0: Good morning, 6:05 here at News Radio 840 WHAS. 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I am Nick Coffee, the company man, John Alden, alongside. You just heard John Shannon with a news update. Scott will be back with a sports update coming up here in about 20 minutes. But if you are getting up and getting your day started, reminder, 65 now shut down for the next 2 months, southbound, northbound, and you can't say you didn't know, right? You might have forgot, but if you didn't already know, and I wasn't the one that just reminded you, you probably just got an update on your phone, because I have an iPhone, John has an Android, and both of us received at 6 a.m. on the dot a notification about this exact closure. So, hey, once again, to reiterate, there's no way anybody can claim that they did not know. So I'm assuming our messages say the same thing here, John. Public safety alert, LMG, that is from Louisville Metro Government. Traffic alert for Louisville, I-65, northbound, southbound. It just tells you the details. It's going to be closed between June 1st and July 31st, between I-264 and downtown Louisville. So it didn't go off like the Amber Alert notifications, but it was an official public safety alert. So not one of those things you can turn off, I don't think, on your phone. But yeah, they're letting you know, and now you figure out what makes the most sense for you. We've heard from some folks this morning as far as how this has impacted them. And so far, just like us, who were very lightly impacted, it sounds like if you're somebody that was getting started as early as we do, if you added the necessary time that they suggested, 15 to 25 minutes, you probably realized you didn't even need that amount of time. But everybody's situation is different. So if you want to share with us, we'd love to hear from you. You can use the talkback line. It's on the iHeartRadio app. Just click the microphone button and you can share with us whatever you want. You got 30 seconds, so use it wisely. It is powered by Alex R. White, PLLC, SueDistractedDriver.com. You can also text the show, 502-230-9610. This is another driver this morning sharing their thoughts on and their experience so far with this shutdown.
1: My only real complaint is the gas, you know, and my commute time wasn't bad, maybe 10 minutes, but it's just, it's more miles, and that adds up. You know, gas isn't cheap, and over weeks, months, yeah, that's real money.
0: Well, you're not wrong, but I will say this, gas is cheaper. I don't want to jinx it, and I haven't followed it every single day, but I know yesterday when I was out and about, and even this morning, instead of seeing it well north of $4, John, we're looking at closer to like $3.50. I don't know if I would call that cheap gasoline, but hey, it's improvement.
2: It's cheaper than where I was this weekend. We had to go to St. Louis for a wedding, and we paid nearly $5 a gallon in Illinois.
0: Get the hell out of here.
2: I nearly vomited.
0: Oh, man. I filled up on, I think it was Friday, and it was like, it was not that expensive. It wasn't expensive as what you paid, but it was well above $4.
2: And then, again, that's not around here.
0: So, you know, and if you're somebody in Louisville, I mean, I don't know if it's, is it worth making an extra, you know, adding a few extra miles to your trip if you can get cheaper gas? The reason I say it is because Indiana, as of this weekend, had the cheapest gas in America. So I don't know what they're doing over there that's working, but it's working. And yeah, gas is not cheap at all. And that will, you know, that's why the more time that passes, the more I'm like, yeah, of all the recommendations and all the things you tried to give people to do and prepare for so they can be as best prepared as possible for this shutdown, the recommendation of driving alternative test routes beforehand, I think it was a little tone deaf, because, I mean, who's driving around wasting gas? And you're not wasting it if you're figuring out your route. Well, you are wasting it, because it's not a real test. You would be driving that route without the interstate shutdown, which makes that test, I think, pretty worthless. So anyways, gas prices aren't great, but that's why you should be a member of our, I say our, like I'm part of it. I'm not. I wish I was. I'm just a super fan. I'm a fanboy of Thornton's, and they've got a program called the Refreshing Rewards Program, and you can save money at the pump every time you fill up, including a chance to save up to 25 cents off per gallon once per week. So sign up if you have not just yet. All right. So our partners at WLKY, they've been covering this throughout the morning, just like we have. And reporter Shaquille Lord, he is where we can't be. He is where this construction project is actually taking place. He was there this morning, just moments ago, speaking with Kentucky Transportation Cabinet spokesperson Mindy Peterson on the update. And here's the latest. Again, this is live this morning as the project is now underway.
3: been working for the past 5.5 hours, and this will be the sight a lot of people will see over the next 2 months, 24/7. Now, I'm joined by Mindy Peterson. She is the project spokesperson. Mindy, first and foremost, what's happening behind us?
4: This is actually pretty cool. So what you're seeing right now is them bring in a load of those girders, the beams that will be part of the new deck here for this new bridge at Hill Burnett and CSX. So they are building the new deck of the bridge, bringing these in before they demo the old deck. So demolition work is going to start soon. So this is when the last load's going across.
3: All right. Talk to us about the importance of why this is taking place and why it will take place for the next 2 months.
4: Yeah. So we have three bridges that are at the end of their service life. And so we have to replace them. It's a proactive move. It's a safety move. We need to replace those bridges. When we close the interstate, we know it's a hardship. We greatly accelerate that work. We save more than a year of additional lane restrictions, delays.
3: All right. For drivers this morning, obviously the first few days, it's going to be something. What are some helpful tips for drivers as they're getting up, getting prepared, and they may have to adjust their commute?
4: Absolutely. A lot of different commutes this morning. Patience, patience, patience, extra time, and also just give yourself some grace. Know that we are all getting through these first few days. It's you and 125,000 of your closest friends getting through this. They typically rely on I-65, so just know it's going to take some extra time. It will start to settle out. Use those mapping apps. You're going to be able to get to where you need to go.
3: Certainly some good advice. Listen, officials say it can take anywhere from 15 to 25 minutes added to your commute. So obviously, you know, you need to think about things like that, especially at the start of the work week. All morning long, we're going to be live.
0: So again, that's Shaquille Lord from our partners at WOKY, live on the scene as the project has started. And I can confirm those humongous beams, they are exactly that. They look like they're pretty important, you know, to a bridge. All right, stick around. Traffic and weather updates are on the way. Bobby Ellis will tell us how the roadways are looking right now. And on the other side, there are many GLP-1 medications, and there's many people across the country that have been on them, and they've seen great results. But what I want to talk about on the other side is the actual impact it's having on obesity rates in America. We'll tell you. The results surprised me. We'll talk about it. 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
6: I'm WOKY meteorologist Matt Milosevic with a Monday forecast. It'll feature a mix of clouds and sun, highs up near 80 degrees, and just a slight chance of a spotty shower. As we move into tonight, clearing skies, lows in the upper 50s. Tomorrow, highs in the upper 70s with lots of sunshine. Going to be a nice day, and we'll keep the sunny weather with highs in the low 80s on Wednesday. That's your latest WOKY forecast. I'm Matt Milosevic.
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15: 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I've lost 88 pounds with Awaken 180. I was type 2 diabetic and I was severely overweight. I got to do something because what I was doing wasn't working. 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
19: I won't be around this old town, getting more for a long, long time. If the roads are looking for the end of that long white line.
0: Your next update on traffic coming up in just a few minutes, as we now have the 65 shutdown underway. So if you didn't know, you're a liar, actually. You did know. Maybe you forgot, but we're telling you, we're reminding you. So be advised, maybe add a little extra time as you get up and running here on a Monday morning. All right, it is News Radio 840 WHAS. So we've got some new data on the GLP-1 drugs, Ozempic, Wegovy. I'm sure many of you listening are on those medications, or maybe you know somebody that is. Maybe you know many people that are. And prescriptions for those meds have quadrupled from 2021 to the current year, 2026. And in that same window, despite the prescriptions really, really rising, not right now for some reasons we'll talk about in just a second, but clearly there's many people that have given these medications a shot and there's many people that have seen great results. But the obesity rates have not dropped like you might expect. I mean, we're looking at from 42.3% to 40.7%. I mean, that's about a point and a half drop. And maybe that shouldn't be so surprising, because you also may know somebody who was on it and then got off of it because of side effect or because of price. I mean, that's a big factor for a lot of people, is that at one point it was covered and it was relatively affordable if it wasn't covered. And now a lot of people are having to come out of pocket, and it's just not affordable. And maybe you could make it work, but is it justifiable? And that's really just a personal preference. So maybe I shouldn't be so surprised, but John, you're not somebody who needs a GLP-1, but with how many people that are on it, I just expected there to be a bigger dent in the obesity issue that we deal with here in America.
2: Yeah, I don't know too much about the GLP-1s. I know more and more people have been using them. And my wife has even talked about, like, just if it would be something, not that she's obese or anything like that.
0: Sure.
2: But it's just one of those things that so many people have gotten into that market, so to speak. And it makes you curious on whether it's something that if it works for you, is it something that could work long term? So, yeah, I'm a little surprised.
0: So I think that in the 5 years roughly that this has been a thing, and it's been accessible for a lot of people, I mean, it works. I mean, I know people who've lost significant weight with it. I know people who I would never thought really needed to lose much weight, but maybe they just always wanted to get 20 to 25 pounds off. You're able to do that. So I will tell you, if you're somebody that has hesitated for reasons of just not wondering, of just, you know, curious if it'll work, it works. But what I can tell you just from experience with those that have been on it, stayed on it, or those that got on and then got off, you do have to continue taking it. That's one of those things that, like, I don't know why, but there's this negative tone from folks that are like anti GLP-1. And I really have never understood why, because there's not enough long-term studies available because it's still new to know like what your real side effects are. So like there's these hypothetical long-term side effects, which again, do not exist because it's not been a long-term medication that's been available. Long-term doesn't mean a few years. So I don't know why there's this noise about, well, you know, you gotta keep taking it. The second you stop taking it, you gain your weight back. Yeah, that's how medication works. For example, I have gout. Gross word. It's probably something that, you know, you don't even know what it is. Maybe you do. Either way, but I've got to take medication every day. And you know what? If I don't take the medication, I'm gonna have gout flare-ups. So that's how medication works. I don't know why that became like a target of these GLP-1 medications. Well, yeah, once you take it, you got to keep. Well, yeah, that's how it works. Also, I know some people that told me that they noticed the clear effects and it was working, but they realized they like eating and you really don't, you're not able to eat as much. And I think food, unfortunately, has become such a huge part of people's lifestyle that if you take this, you will notice yourself not being able to finish your meals, and you can make adjustments, right? You know, get a meal at dinner and just know that, hey, I'm taking the leftovers tomorrow. But I will say that it's changed the lives for a lot of people in a good way, and that's a good thing. But I was expecting there to be a bigger dent. But the affordability, that's got to be the biggest issue as to why some people were on it and then they're not now, because again, it went from being affordable to now really not at all for some folks. They got to pay out of pocket for every shot. And we will be able to get it cheaper here in America compared to other countries, but because of a deal that was struck years back, we won't be able to get the cheaper options until like 2032, which I do feel for those that had they finally found how to lose weight. They finally found a way to be healthier, and then it just became unaffordable. That's unfortunate. All right, traffic and weather coming your way. We'll see how the roadways are looking. We'll get to another sports update coming up here in just a few minutes with Scott Fitzgerald. How about the UFL Kings in season one? Finished with a winning record. They made the playoffs. We'll tell you what they got to do in order to win the UFL championship. It's News Radio 840 WHAS.
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21: I'm WLKY meteorologist Matt Milosevic with a Monday forecast. It'll feature a mix of clouds and sun, highs up near 80 degrees, and just a slight chance of a spotty shower. As we move into tonight, clearing skies, lows in the upper 50s. Tomorrow, highs in the upper 70s with lots of sunshine. Going to be a nice day, and we'll keep the sunny weather with highs in the low 80s on Wednesday. That's your latest WLKY forecast. I'm Matt Milosevic.
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0: 6:27 here at News Radio 840 WHAS. Nick Coffey, that's me. He's Scott Fitzgerald, and he's got another sports update for us.
1: Thank you, Nick. Appreciate that. The Louisville Kings may be peaking at exactly the right time.
2: Off and a burst into the end zone. It's Jaden Sherman with the touchdown. His first.
1: Yeah, former FCS Player of the Year out of Monmouth, Jaden Sherman with two fourth quarter scores as Louisville closes out the UFL regular season with a 42-27 road win over Columbus. That extends its winning streak to four games at 6-4. They turn their attention now to the St. Louis Battlehawks and the playoffs. It's a semifinal showdown with a berth in the United Bowl at stake. As far as motivation, what say you, Coach Chris Redman?
3: These guys don't need motivation right now. We just need to, get right back onto the table. We've got an incredible football team that we played not too long ago and they beat us. So, we have our work cut out for us.
1: Kickoff between the Kings and the Battlehawks set for Sunday at 6 o'clock on Fox. Preceding that game will be Orlando and D.C. at 3 o'clock. The Cincinnati Reds grabbed a 6-4 win over Atlanta yesterday, but all eyes now on the health of all-star shortstop Ellie De La Cruz. De La Cruz left the game with a right hamstring tightness after pulling up while running to first base in the fifth inning. He's scheduled for an MRI this morning before exiting. De La Cruz was 2-for-2 with a walk, a stolen base, and two runs. Skipper Terry Francona.
4: He feels like he caught it before it did anything worse. Saying that, we're going to get him scanned at 9 in the morning and we'll know more.
1: Right on. The Reds do take on the Royals tonight. Chase Burns will take the hill against Kansas City's Wander Avila. Pittsburgh gets the win. Milwaukee and St. Louis all winning as well. Milwaukee's got a small cushion in the division. The Cardinals are hanging on to second. The Pirates, Cubs, and Reds are all within one game of each other and within six games out of first place. So we'll see if they can do good things. That's a look at sports. Nick here on News Radio 840 WHAS.
0: Thank you very much, Scott. It's 6:29 here at News Radio 840 WHAS. We'll get you caught up on traffic and weather. Bobby Ellis has the latest as I'm watching here live at the traffic cam and also the WOKY traffic chopper up in the air. And you're starting to see things slow down on 65 as it comes to an end because it's now closed. And looks like most folks, from what I can see, are following just the advised detour route. And but yes, we're right there at 6:30. I'd say that's probably around the time where things start to really pick up, more and more people getting out and about. So we will keep you updated as best we can as far as how these roadways are looking. And we'll start by doing that right here, right now, with an update from Bobby Ellis. We also have a news update coming from John Shannon. And what I want to get to coming up here in just a few minutes. Things went from bad to worse for the celebratory 250-year anniversary of the United States. The concerts, right? The music festival stuff that was going to be in D.C. this summer. Just about everybody's dropped out, and Donald Trump, he decided to respond to those that dropped out, and we'll let you know what he had to say. It's News Radio 840 WHAS.
5: From ABC News, Wall Street Now. Stock futures rose overnight with investors set to open June at new records. Fresh high water marks were set Friday when the S&P and NASDAQ each rose 0.2%, and the NASDAQ closed above 51,000 for the first time. In his first public remarks since his tenure as Fed chair ended, Jerome Powell stressed the need to defend the institutions of democracy, and he warned about the impact of a politicized Fed. He says the Federal Reserve has undergone what he calls a stress test. Rising costs have nearly one in three Americans taking on side gigs to make ends meet. E-commerce is the most popular way to earn cash on sites like eBay, Etsy, and Facebook Marketplace. Despite its $166 million budget, the latest Star Wars movie was bested at the box office this weekend by two low-budget films made by a pair of 20-something YouTubers. Backrooms earned $81 million in its U.S. debut. Obsession has collected $100 million in 3 weeks. Jim Ryan, ABC News.
6: Let's roll out this morning. Already a couple of problem spots. We have accidents working in the West End. A crash with some injuries at Dumanil and Lewis Coleman. May have to block the roadway there as they worked that accident. New Cut Road and Southern Parkway. Another accident working there. Of course, the major problem is the closure of 65 North and Southbound between the Waterson Expressway and Jefferson Street downtown. Closed for the next couple of months. If you're heading northbound, you must detour at the Waterson. Southbound, you can detour in the junction or there at the Jefferson Street ramp. Our next report in 10 minutes. I'm Bobby Yellis. 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
7: I'm WOKY meteorologist Matt Milosevic. Our Monday forecast, outside of a spotty shower chance, is overall going to be pretty nice with partly sunny skies. Expect highs near 80 degrees. We're clearing with lows in the upper 50s tonight. Lots of sunshine tomorrow. Highs in the upper 70s. We'll be a little warmer, but keep the sun on Wednesday with highs in the low 80s. That's your latest WOKY forecast. I'm Matt Milosevic.
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1: 67 degrees under partly cloudy skies at 6:32 in downtown Louisville. Good morning, everyone. I'm John Shannon, News Radio 840 WHAS. LMPD is investigating after a man was shot in the Beachmont neighborhood. The shooting happened around 8:50 p.m. Saturday in the 500 block of Christopher Place. LMPD said officers responded to that location and found a man who'd been shot. He was taken to the hospital with non-life-threatening injuries. All parties have been accounted for, but police did not say if anyone is facing charges. LMPD's non-fatal shooting unit handling the investigation. If you have any information on the case, you're asked to call the LMPD Anonymous Crime Tip Hotline at 502-574-LMPD. The Louisville Kings have clinched a playoff spot in their first season in the UFL. The Kings secured the spot for the postseason when Birmingham fell to the Houston Gamblers on Saturday. They head for either St. Louis or Columbus when they begin their quest for the title next Sunday. 6:33 at News Radio 840 WHAS. An officer with the LMPD has chosen to retire after he was arraigned last week on several charges. Joe Lincoln has the story.
9: The department had accused Roberto Greider of lying on his time card and misreporting his hours. The former resource officer at Moore High School was indicted last week on charges of theft by deception over $1,000 but under $10,000 and official misconduct. In a statement from the department on May 22nd, it was said that the Public Integrity Unit launched an investigation after inaccuracies were found in Greider's reported work hours between October 2025 and February 2026. The department had started the process to fire him, but Greider has since filed the paperwork to retire. He will be back in court in July. I'm Joe Lincoln.
1: The suspect in the deadly shooting of a Virginia deputy has reportedly been captured in North Carolina. Investigators say Deputy Logan Utt and his partner were conducting a welfare check when the suspect opened fire on them Friday night. Utt was killed and his partner wounded. Authorities reportedly spotted suspect Michael Puckett on a game camera in Surry County, North Carolina yesterday, leading to his capture. Google is requesting approval from the federal government to release up to 32 million mosquitoes in California and Florida as part of its debug program. The initiative looks to stop bad bugs with good bugs by releasing hordes of sterile mosquitoes to eliminate ones that carry disease. The Centers for Disease Control and Prevention says mosquitoes are the deadliest animal in the world. What's left of the meteor that sent shockwaves across New England this weekend? Now at the bottom of the ocean. Rory O'Neill reports.
10: The exploding meteor sent a shockwave across much of New England that rattled walls, windows, and nerves. NASA says the meteor was traveling 75,000 miles per hour when it hit the atmosphere, releasing an energy equivalent of close to 300 tons of TNT. NASA estimates the meteorites that survived are now in 100 feet of water in Cape Cod Bay. I'm Rory O'Neill.
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0: It's 6:35 here at News Radio 840 WHAS. Day one of the I-65 shutdown. So if you didn't know, now you know. In fact, you knew. You might have forgot, but you knew. And I can tell you that right now, if you go to, or and I don't want you to go anywhere, because I want you to keep it locked with us right here at News Radio 840 WHAS. And if you're in your vehicle, we got you. So maybe look at it as a benefit. You get a longer experience with Coffee and Company with this 65 shutdown. I'm sure that doesn't make your commute any better because, you know, you want to get to work. You want to be on time. Nobody likes being late. But when you close down an interstate, you're going to learn pretty quickly what the impact is for you. And what I think is happening right now is I'm looking at the live coverage from our partners at WOKY. They've got their news chopper up above 65 showing folks heading 65 north. And what John and I mentioned, because we experienced it just hours ago, where you're going on 65 and you know that the interstate's going to shut down, but you know the detour is through the Waterson, right? So therefore, you're naturally going to just merge to the right or get to the right and kind of slow down and basically get in line. That's what Waterson has always been for me. And since I've been driving as a licensed driver here in Louisville, anytime I think about 65 north to Waterson, I just think about having to get over and get in line and wait your turn to go. And that's what a lot of people are doing now because they have to, but you don't have to actually, because if you stay on 65 as if it's open, it's going to naturally shoot you to 64 west. So if you're heading downtown, but you now have to go 64 west because 65 is closed, just stay on the path you typically would as if you were going downtown, because what's happened is that there's a long line that's been created and there's two cars, and I'm not kidding you, and I'm just looking at a screenshot I grabbed from the traffic view. There's two cars that are just smooth sailing north on 65. And I'm telling you, there's no scenario. Do not believe for a second that all these people waiting in line are all going 64 east. I bet a lot of them are trying to go downtown. They're just doing what they naturally would do without realizing they can stay on 65 north until it closes. And it's going to naturally, I mean, it doesn't even really feel like you're being rerouted. It just naturally kind of shifts you right into that 64 west ramp. So that's the advice I would give you right now here at 6:38. If you're on 65 north and you need to get downtown, you don't need to get in line like everybody else. If you're going 64 west, you can just stay where you are and it's going to naturally take you there. I mean, John, I'm pretty sure you predicted exactly that just a little while ago, and that's exactly what's happened.
1: Well, because
0: here,
1: the natural instinct whenever you head that direction, you know that the road's going to be closed there, is to shift right. And when you don't know what it's going to look like, considering this is day one, you don't know what to expect. And so I'm not surprised that this is where things are kind of jammed up right now. I don't like really expect it to change today, but I think people will learn their lesson. And this is how things will improve moving forward. They'll learn from their early mistakes.
0: And it's going to be, you know, interesting to track tomorrow when we're tracking this whole thing. And even the next day, I'm going to be looking exactly at the same thing, because I feel like there'll be a noticeable, like that may be the most noticeable thing that people have adjusted. And it made a big difference, because I mean, that's essentially whatever. And if you're going 64 east, because that's your, or if you're going, I'm sorry, if you're going Waterson east, then obviously then that's what you have to do, is get
1: that's
0: over there
1: and
0: get in line.
1: Their problem worse than it would be because of all the extra people heading in that
0: Absolutely.
1: Direction by accident.
0: Yep. So that's why this week is being labeled as the trial and error week. I said it last week, and then I felt even more justified in saying it, because that's what the spokesperson for the project, Mindy Peterson, said, that week one, a lot of trial and error. And so far, I mean, we haven't had any nightmare type of scenarios, at least not that we've heard of. But hey, the opportunity for you to share your experience this morning is there. Just click the microphone button and you'll be able to share whatever you want on the iHeartRadio app. So if you're listening on the app, you're already there. You're where you need to be. Just click the microphone button. That's the talkback line. It's powered by Alex R. White, PLLC, SueDistractedDriver.com. So at the end of last week, we talked a lot about the concert, the weeks-long music festival, essentially, that's what I've been calling it, how it has fallen apart, because many of the artists have said that they're going to back out. They thought it was going to be bipartisan. They don't want to do anything to essentially show political affiliation. And that led to President Trump sharing this on Truth Social, and I'll read it directly. Understand artists are getting the yips having to do with their performance on Wednesday. So I'm thinking about bringing the number one attraction anywhere in the world, the man who gets much larger audiences than Elvis in his prime, and he does so without a guitar, the man who loves our country more than anyone else, and the man who some say is the greatest president in history, the GOAT, Donald J. Trump, to take the place of these highly paid, third-rate artists and give a major speech rallying the country forward like I have done ever since being the president. 2 years ago, the United States was dead. Now we have the hottest country anywhere in the world. I don't want so-called artists that get paid far too much money who aren't happy. I only want to be surrounded by happy people, smart people, successful people, and people that know how to win. So by copy of this truth, I am ordering my representatives to look at the feasibility of doing an America is Back rally on Wednesday in Washington, D.C., same time, same location, only great patriots invited. It will be a wild and beautiful celebration of America, President Donald J. Trump. That's real. That's not satire and I guess rather predictable. And if you can, and I know some people, it's hard to do. If you're not, you know, on your knees waiting in line to bow to Trump, then you're an enemy. That's just how some people are wired these days. But if you could remove the political element from just this whole thing, I mean, this is not real adult behavior. I mean, just taking to social media to express these thoughts, it's just, again, it's far from what you would expect from somebody in a leadership position, but really any type of like leadership position. So we'll see. Is it going to end up being a big MAGA rally? Because when it came down to it, the only two people that were left standing was Flo Rida and I believe Vanilla Ice. All the others, including Bret Michaels, had dropped out. And we'll revisit this a little bit later.

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8: Let's roll out this morning. Already a couple of problem spots. We have accidents working in the West End, a crash with some injuries at Dumanil and Lewis Coleman. May have to block the roadway there as they work that accident. New Cut Road and Southern Parkway, another accident working there. Of course, the major problem is the closure of 65 north and southbound between the Waterson Expressway and Jefferson Street downtown. Closed for the next couple of months. If you're heading northbound, you must detour at the Waterson. Southbound, you can detour in the junction or there at the Jefferson Street ramp. Our next report in 10 minutes. I'm Bobby Yellis, News Radio 840 WHAS.
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10: I'm WLKY meteorologist Matt Milosevic with a Monday forecast. It'll feature a mix of clouds and sun, highs up near 80 degrees, and just a slight chance of a spotty shower. As we move into tonight, clearing skies, lows in the upper 50s. Tomorrow, highs in the upper 70s with lots of sunshine. Going to be a nice day, and we'll keep the sunny weather with highs in the low 80s on Wednesday. That's your latest WLKY forecast. I'm Matt Milosevic.
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13: Kentucky baseball was three outs away from reaching the Super Regionals, but coughed up a ninth-inning lead and lost to West Virginia 11-9. The Wildcats are still alive. They meet the Mountaineers today in a winner-take-all game to decide the Morgantown Regional Champion. In the majors, Eugenio Suarez homered. The Reds beat the Braves 6-4, avoiding a three-game sweep. Minor league ball, the Louisville Bats were shut out on five hits, losing 3-0 to St. Paul. I'm Matt McCoy.
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0: It is 6:55 here at News Radio 840 WHAS. I appreciate you hanging out with us here on this Monday morning. The 65 shutdown, it's here, and it's already causing an impact. So we'll get you an update coming up here in just a few minutes. Bobby Ellis, he's got a traffic update for us. But let's get to a sports update with Mr. Scott Fitzgerald.
1: Nick, thank you very much. Appreciate that. The Louisville Cardinals and Kentucky Wildcats remain the front runners for big fella Milan Momcilovic. But Louisville is now said to be far closer financially after an aggressive late push. While Kentucky may still hold the slight edge in terms of offer size, Momcilovic is prioritizing a winning situation and role, which keeps Louisville firmly in the mix. A decision is expected soon as the former Iowa State guard evaluates his options, of course, between the ACC and the SEC. Speaking of the SEC, how about Kentucky baseball? They were three outs from advancing to the Super Regionals last night before disaster struck in Morgantown, leading West Virginia 9-6 entering the ninth. The Cats watched the Mountaineers erupt for five runs and steal an 11-9 victory in front of a sellout crowd. Kentucky's Tyler Bell starred with two home runs and three runs scored, but the Cats couldn't answer in the bottom of the ninth. The season now comes down to one game tonight, starting at 6 o'clock. The regional title and a super regional berth on the line. Head coach Nick Mangione on how they're prepping for the game tonight.
2: Consistency compounds. We will do the exact same thing. Like, we have our routine. We have what we do.
1: First pitch, 6 o'clock tonight on our iHeart family of stations. I'll get you a specific station once I verify that for myself. The Louisville Bats were blanked 3-0 by the St. Paul Saints, managing just five hits as the offense stayed cold for a second straight game. Hector Rodriguez had three of them, including two doubles. Now, the Bats are 4.5 games back, and why is that important? Because they're back of the Memphis Redbirds, who they open a pivotal series with tomorrow night. The Bats can make a lot of headway or fall way back, depending on how this series goes. 8:05 is your first pitch. We'll have coverage on Sports Talk 790. And just down the road in Nashville last night, it was excitement at four NASCAR, at least.
3: Denny Hamlin, big-time victory in Nashville. How about it?
4: Oh, we got a big crash down into turn one and two. The 45 of Reddick made hard impact with the outside wall.
1: Right on. Denny Hamlin overcoming an early penalty. He gets the win, but the race filled, as you heard Junior say there, with chaos all night. Multiple brake rotor failures, lead changes. They had a bunch of cautions. It all ended up under caution after Chris Buescher blew that rotor and slammed into the wall late in the wreck. So we'll see what they can do. Pay tribute to Kyle Busch at the end. That was a nice bow, of course, by Denny Hamlin. But more importantly, my man with the strong right arm throwing out that first pitch, buddy. How'd that go in the Bats game?
0: Well, I didn't embarrass myself too bad. And once again, Buddy Bat moving around to make it look as if I was a little bit more on target than I actually was. So a great night at Slugger Field. Bats, by the way, are off to their best regular season in quite some time. They're on pace to finish with their best regular season in well above a decade. So they got a win. I had nothing to do with it, but it was nice to know that with my first pitch, they were still able to go out there and get it done. I had such a fear of coming up short that I just lofted it, and it got there.
1: That's
0: it
1: best. That was a cannon,
0: the
1: man.
0: The ball made it to the plate, and that's better than I was expecting, to be honest with you.
1: Did you pump yourself up beforehand?
0: No, I was just so relieved when I ran back to dap up my guy Buddy Bat and thank him for helping out. I was just relieved to know that I didn't roll it, or I didn't throw it, 6 miles to the right. So good experience. Good. And big thanks to the Bats for having me out. And again, go out to Slugger Field, check out a game this summer. They've got many more games left, as you know, and they got a good product on the field too.
1: Yes,
0: thanks,
1: sir.
0: Scott.
1: Okay.
0: It's 6:59 here at News Radio 840 WHAS. We'll give you the latest on this I-65 shutdown. Bobby Ellis has updates on traffic. Also, we'll continue to hear what you have to say. The iHeartRadio app. A lot of you are listening to us right there, right now. So just click that microphone button, share with us whatever you've got. But again, if you've made your commute, you've made it to work, or maybe you're sitting in traffic right now, let us know how this impact is, or how this shutdown is impacting you. We've heard from many of you. We'll let you guys hear what folks have to say. 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
6: Heading out this morning with the closure of 65, both directions shut down between the Waterston Expressway and downtown around Jefferson Street. All north and southbound lanes are shut down. Already starting to see delays if you're heading northbound 65, slowing from Fern Valley Road up to the ramps there at the Waterston Expressway. Southbound 65, no major delays yet, but traffic is starting to slow down on the 2nd Street Bridge and starting to see delays on 64 eastbound through New Albany and down to the Sherman Minton. Our next report in 10 minutes. 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We'll be right back.
7: I'm WLKY meteorologist Matt Milosevic with a Monday forecast. It'll feature a mix of clouds and sun, highs up near 80 degrees, and just a slight chance of a spotty shower. As we move into tonight, clearing skies, lows in the upper 50s. Tomorrow, highs in the upper 70s with lots of sunshine. Going to be a nice day, and we'll keep the sunny weather with highs in the low 80s on Wednesday. That's your latest WLKY forecast. I'm Matt Milosevic.
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1: It's a minute after 7 o'clock. Fair skies, 67 degrees outside the studios here at 4th Street Live. Good morning, everyone. I'm John Shannon, News Radio 840, WHAS. Two people had to be hospitalized after a house fire in East Louisville Sunday afternoon. Anchorage Middletown Fire and EMS said crews responded to the 3400 block of Sass Way around 3:05 p.m. When they arrived at the home, they found smoke coming from the second story. Firefighters made their way inside and quickly contained the fire to the laundry room where it started. Officials said there were three people in the basement at the time of the fire, and they were all out of the home before crews arrived. Two people inside were taken to the hospital due to minor smoke inhalation. There were no other injuries. The cause of that fire, still under investigation. Convention officials in Louisville alerting their clients of the closure of I-65. Scott Hooper has more in this report.
8: More than two dozen events are planned at the Kentucky Exposition Center and the Kentucky International Convention Center in June and July, the months of the interstate closure. David Beck is president of Kentucky Venues, which operates the sites.
9: So we made a priority in our shop that our sales team and our event managers staying in constant contact with our clients, asking that when we get updates on maps and websites, we send that to them, to do as much as we can to take away a surprise.
8: The I-65 closure will not affect any gates at the Expo Center. Beck noted the importance of the August 1st deadline to reopen the interstate. The Expo Center will host two big events in August, the Street Broad Nationals and the Kentucky State Fair. I'm Scott Hooper.
1: 7:03 at News Radio 840 WHAS. Authorities in Las Vegas say a teenage girl is facing charges for allegedly stabbing three horses. Police discovered early Saturday morning that someone had attacked the horses that were there for the National Barrel Horse Association event. The teenage girl who was competing in the event was arrested soon after. The horse's injuries were not life-threatening. President Donald Trump says it's, quote, very good that thousands of lawyers quit working for the administration. A New York Times story reported that more than 10,000 lawyers working for the federal government have left since the end of 2024 to March of 2026. Many of the lawyers who departed the administration in 2025 either retired, left as a result of staffing cuts, or resigned in opposition to the president's policies. Investigators in Cameron County, Texas have ruled that an accident killed a worker at SpaceX last month. Tammy Trujillo reports.
10: 25-year-old Jose Batista died on May 15th when a 7,700-pound column beam collapsed, pulling him down. The beam hit Batista as he fell to the concrete floor below. A foreman reportedly told investigators that Batista may have assumed the beam was secured because anchor bolts had been installed. OSHA is still investigating Batista's death. I'm Tammy Trujillo.
1: The 7 o'clock hour of Kentuckiana's Morning News with Coffee and Company, fueled by Thornton's. Yeah, it's starting right now. Your next news update at 7:30. I'm John Shannon, News Radio 840 WHAS.

0: It is 7:04 here at News Radio 840 WHAS. Day one of the I-65 shutdown. It's here. So if you are just now getting your day started, be prepared. I think the recommended 15 to 25 minutes added to your commute has been a good recommendation up to this point, but that could change. I'd say right now, as we are at 7:05, this is when you're really starting to see a busy, busy morning commute like you do every morning. But this morning and for the next 2 months, an interstate that a lot of you take to get wherever you need to go each and every morning, you can't take it. So that has caused certainly some changes for folks as far as how much of a delay. It really depends on who you talk to. I think if you're going to look at it in shifts, right, you get your early shift, those getting on the road between anywhere between, 4:30, 6:30 a.m., and then those that are more so between like 6:30 and 8:30, we'll see. Because again, as you could expect, fewer cars in the early morning hours, and that led to a smooth ride for myself. But I know many others, there are a lot more cars on the road when you leave. So be advised. I also want to go ahead and remind you that if you are on 65 North, and you know that you're going to have to go 64 West because that's the detour, because you still need to get downtown or near downtown, you do not have to get in line with everybody else that's getting on Waterson East. If you want to go Waterson West, if you have to go Waterson West, stay on 65 North, and you can even be in the far left lane, like you're riding 65 North every single day. It's going to just automatically shift you to Waterson West where you need to go. And I noticed it was almost like awkward. Wouldn't you say that was it, John, this morning? Because it was wide open. I felt like, I'm probably, it's not just going to have me back up and turn around when it's closed down, but it just felt unnatural to not go ahead and get in line to get on the Waterson like people do every morning whenever there's not this current situation. So I'm still the last view I saw from above our WLKY news chopper, they were high above 65. And I think the majority of those that are lined up, I think a lot of those people probably don't realize they don't need to get over. They can just stay right there on 65 with the lanes that are open, and it'll naturally put you there. But I just think, again, it's all about what you're naturally used to. So this could be this morning, I think, will be a learning experience for a lot of people for a lot of reasons. But I'd say right now it is that if you are heading to get to downtown or nearby, you don't really have to adjust anything. Just keep rolling, and it'll shoot you right to 64 West. That's when you got to make adjustments. That's when you're going to have to take those side streets. But didn't it just feel weird just not getting on the Waterson like you typically do?
1: Yeah, it was very strange. And again, this was 3 hours ago at this point. But whenever I passed, I guess it's the Fern Valley Road overpass, when I went under that, there were no cars in really those three left-hand lanes. Everybody had already shifted to the right. I don't know if things have changed since then. Hopefully many people have started to figure out that that's the way to go. Just stay to that left if you're getting on Waterson West. But it was very strange trying to figure out in real time what it was supposed to look like, because whenever you, for everybody doing this right now, you don't know what this looks like if you haven't seen it yet. So for these first couple of days, if you're traveling 65 North, it's going to be a bit of a learning experience on how to kind of maneuver your way around and trying to figure out whether or not which lane you need to be in, especially when you think about kind of the zipper effect that happens on that right side heading toward the Waterson on 65. So it's going to be strange for everybody, I'm sure.
0: I am pro zipper merge. I wish there was more awareness of it, and I think it's growing, because while it seems like you're cutting everybody off, you're actually helping keep a smoother flow of traffic. But even if you're trying to do the zipper merge now, you're still not doing it. You're still not going the most effective way, because again, if you're going 64, if you're going Waterson West, because again, that's the way you have to go, you getting in line is slowing you down, but it's also slowing those down that need to go Waterson East. So again, trial and error this week. It's week one. In fact, it's day one of that 65 shutdown. And again, we want to hear from you. What was your experience like? Maybe you're sitting in traffic right now. Maybe you've already made it to work. You can hit us up on the talkback line. Just click that microphone button on the iHeartRadio app while you're listening. And from there, you can share with us whatever it is you want. This is a truck driver who chimed in a little bit earlier this morning.
2: Just wanted to say that I'm not surprised you all don't have any complaints right now, considering it's 5 a.m. Just let Terry Miners handle most of the complaints around 3 o'clock or so, right? Because I'm sure it is going to be not fun. I'm a truck driver, and guess what? GPS isn't built for truck drivers unless you buy the actual expensive GPS app for truck driving. So let's just see where the GPS takes us. Thank you.
0: Yeah, I think you have a wider range as far as the time window in the afternoon to where you could see further issues. Maybe I'm wrong when it comes to that. I don't know the data behind it, but it seems like there's more of a smaller window of time when people get up and get rolling, whereas you got people in the afternoon that it's more of a, obviously, 5 o'clock rush hour. But even, you know, you can hit congestion of traffic that's not because of an accident, but just because of rush hour area, when you can hit that well before 5 o'clock too. So it's not just this morning commute, it'll be the afternoon commute as well. And we'll see how it goes. I'm hopeful that each and every day, without, you know, accidents, of course, are going to cause major issues. And sounds like we don't have any accidents yet as far as this particular shutdown causing it. But without accidents, I would say each and every morning, you'll see at least somewhat of a smoother commute for folks as they get more comfortable with whatever makes the most sense for them.
1: I'm going to be curious when we start running into issues with Old Louisville. That's something we talked about a lot in the weeks leading up to this. And so far, no, you know, at least from what we've heard from talkback people, we haven't heard anything about issues down there.
0: Yeah. And that's essentially where I was maneuvering through once I got to 3rd Street and then turned on St. Catherine. That's Old Louisville right there in that area. And there's just not many cars out that early in the morning, which is what I was hoping. But obviously, as of now, in the 7 o'clock hour, I'm sure there's many more cars out there. So yeah. And when I think of Old Louisville being a potential disaster area for this whole project, it's not just because of the, you know, you could have a few semis in Old Louisville on those streets and it would cause, it would be very noticeable that like there's just congestion. No offense to the semi drivers. They've got an important job to do. They're working, but like they're going to be in the way. Like that's really what it comes down to. So there's that, but also just the people who live there. Like if you live there and you park on one of those side streets, what I saw this morning, you wouldn't have even noticed that there was going to be more traffic. But as of now, who knows what it looks like? So again, we'd love to hear from you. You can hit the talk back line or you can text in if you want to text us, 502-230-9610. What I want to do coming up on the other side after we take a look at traffic and weather in just a few minutes here, I want to discuss the latest officer-involved shooting from over the weekend, the details. Here's what we have. A naked man in the middle of the street. That's what officers saw when they showed up responding to a call. And then not long after they arrived, they took action and that suspect was shot and killed. We'll tell you what we do know, as I think this body cam footage will be one that there's a lot of anticipation to see. Stick around. 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
4: I'm WLKY meteorologist Matt Milosevic with a Monday forecast. It'll feature a mix of clouds and sun, highs up near 80 degrees, and just a slight chance of a spotty shower. As we move into tonight, clearing skies, lows in the upper 50s. Tomorrow, highs in the upper 70s with lots of sunshine. Going to be a nice day, and we'll keep the sunny weather with highs in the low 80s on Wednesday. That's your latest WLKY forecast. I'm Matt Milosevic.
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18: 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I've lost 88 pounds with Awaken 180. I was type 2 diabetic and I was severely overweight. I got to do something because what I was doing wasn't working. The GLP-1 was a thought, but I don't really like putting chemicals in my body. So I've been on Awaken 180 for a year ago this month. I'm now completely off of all diabetic medication, cholesterol medication. And as a result of this, I was scheduled for more knee surgery. My left knee was really getting to the point where I was having trouble walking. And now that pain is completely gone. My energy level is through the roof. I just can't say enough good things about Awaken 180 and the positive effects it has on you. It has completely changed my life.
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0: 7:18 here at News Radio 840 WHAS. Thanks for hanging out with us on this Monday morning. We've got another update of traffic and weather coming your way here in just a couple of minutes. Obviously, a traffic update, always important, and that's why we appreciate Bobby Ellis. But he's working, not overtime necessarily, but it's his time to shine because there's going to be more people with an interest in how the roadways are looking as they're anticipating potential impact with this 65 shutdown. So again, that's coming your way here in just a moment. All right, so there was another officer-involved shooting over the weekend here in Louisville, and here's what we know as far as the details, because this is one that I do think, and I hate saying this, but it's just the truth. We've had a lot of these lately. There's been more officer-involved shootings than I feel like we typically get in about a 3 to 4 month window of time. And I don't say that to be critical, because I think up to this point, everyone but one has been pretty simple to see as to how it got there and why it happened. The only one that I guess is more questionable is the one where the woman was barricaded inside an apartment and the police felt like she was a threat given the situation, and they did what most of us, the vast majority of us, will never know what we would do in that situation, is they felt the threat and took action. So it happens. It's part of the job that they know going in there may be a situation. In fact, any day they show up and they're on duty, this could happen. It's rare, but it does happen. So the latest officer-involved shooting involves a naked man who was, I mean, I'll just give you the details directly from the report here. Again, this happened on Saturday night. A naked man shot dead after police responded to an alleged assault. So multiple people on Saturday night were allegedly assaulted. And it sounds like this was in the 3000 block of Cromartie Way. And they got multiple calls around 9:30. And then they were told at least three people had been assaulted and that EMS was needed at the scene. So they arrived. And when they arrived, they'd already been informed, by the way, that the suspect was running down the road nude. So at the scene, witnesses told those officers that responded where the suspect was. The officer then found that suspect, an adult white male, sitting naked in the street. And the officer ordered the suspect to show their hands multiple times. The suspect then stood up and began walking towards that officer. The officer ordered the suspect to stop, but he continued walking, prompting the officer to shoot the suspect. So backup officers then arrived on the scene and began to attempt to provide some medical assistance, but the suspect was eventually declared dead at the scene. And as you know, when these things happen, the LMPD's critical incident timeline tells us that there's going to be a release of the body cam footage of this in 10 business days. We just had a body cam video that was released. That was last week after the warrant they served for the man who was wanted for murdering a homeless person. And of course, we know how that one ended. That one ended with essentially suicide by law enforcement. So what I am thinking when I just see the headline and get to those details there, and I'm sure I am not alone, but if he's naked, did he have a weapon? I mean, and the transparency is going to be there. The body cam footage is going to show us one way or the other. But you would think that if this person did have a weapon, that there'd be some mention of that somewhere. And there really just isn't yet. So I will say that we should, just like we always should, wait until we actually see what the body cam footage shows before you try to form an opinion on was the officer justified or not. Now, some people already make their opinion without ever even actually getting the real update. They just assume any officer involved shooting was just some rogue cop that wanted to kill somebody. I don't think that that's a huge segment of our society, but there are some, and it's unfortunate because nobody joins law enforcement because they want to go do this. It just is part of it. And sometimes it happens. So, but again, we'll get that body cam footage 10 business days. And I guess today's the first business day of that window. So we'll see. I know this one will probably have some anticipation as far as people wanting to see, okay, wait a second, what led to this guy who was nude and not following orders? What made him viewed as somebody that officers felt like they needed to take that step and use necessary force? And none of us know other than those that were there. But we'll find out once we get that body cam footage. All right, stick around. Traffic and weather updates are on the way. We've also got another sports update coming up from Mr. Scott Fitzgerald. We now have the two teams set for the NBA Finals. We'll talk about that and a lot more. Don't go anywhere. 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
2: I'm WLKY meteorologist Matt Milosevic with a Monday forecast. It'll feature a mix of clouds and sun, highs up near 80 degrees, and just a slight chance of a spotty shower. As we move into tonight, clearing skies, lows in the upper 50s. Tomorrow, highs in the upper 70s with lots of sunshine. Going to be a nice day, and we'll keep the sunny weather with highs in the low 80s on Wednesday. That's your latest WLKY forecast. I'm Matt Milosevic.
0: Thank you, Matt. Currently, it is 67 degrees with sunny skies. 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

0: Good Monday morning. Thank you for being with us here at News Radio 840 WHAS, 727 here on a Monday morning. The 65 shutdown, it's here, and we're keeping you updated. We'll continue to do that. We've got another update coming your way here in just a couple of minutes. But first, let's get to a sports update, shall we? It's Mr. Scott Fitzgerald.
1: Bingo. Thank you, Nick. The NBA Finals are set. The number two San Antonio Spurs going to take on the 3-seed New York Knicks in just a couple of days. It's a matchup, Rising Dynasty versus a long-awaited revival. The Spurs, led by Wembanyama and De'Aaron Fox, are going to take on the Knicks, powered by Jalen Brunson and Josh Hart, the former Villanova Wildcat, talks about going up against the likes of Victor Wembanyama.
2: The only unanimous defensive player of the year is guarding me, so I think that's a good sign for me, right? You know what I mean? Means I'm a pretty good basketball player. I go into the game and I play the game the way the game needs me to play. If that's shooting or scoring, cool. If that's rebounding, defending, cool.
1: Right on, and congratulations to the Louisville Kings headed to the UFL playoffs. They're going to take on the St. Louis Battlehawks Sunday, 6 o'clock on Fox, with a trip to the United Bowl on the line. That after they beat Columbus 42-27 last night. The same can't be said, however, for their shared tenant, Lynn Family Stadium. Lou City in panic mode this Monday morning as they wake up. They fall 2-0 to the Rowdies at home. Why is that important? Because, that dropped them to 5-5 and won their sixth in the Eastern Conference. And they're now just 4 points clear of the playoff line. That is the first such skid in club history for Lou City. So lots of panic there right now. Lots of folks wondering what's going on. And, of course, all eyes on interim head coach Simon Bird.
0: Yeah. This is probably worried that their fans have maybe ever been.
1: Absolutely,
0: just because they've been super
1: yep.
0: spoiled and been so successful.
1: Yep.
0: So interesting times, no doubt. And hopefully they can get it figured out.
1: Right on, bud.
0: Thanks, Scott.
1: Okay, man.
0: All right, traffic and weather updates on the way. We'll continue to let you guys share with us your experience this morning, right? 65 is shut down. I'm sure it's impacted you. I'd love to hear how it impacted you. Did you add 20 minutes time and you learned that, hey, that was plenty? Or maybe you added 15 minutes and you learned it wasn't enough. We'd love to hear your experience, and we'll continue to keep you updated as a lot of you right now are moving through it. But going to be something for 2 months now that we got to deal with, and we'll get through it together. Also, a news update's coming your way from John Shannon, and I've got some thoughts that I'm eager to share with you on the backlash for these musical artists and groups that are backing out of this America 250 music festival event. I don't think that many are putting yourself in the shoes of those. And I think if you did, you might understand it a little bit more. We'll talk about it. It's News Radio 840 WHAS.
3: Heading out this Monday morning with the closure of 65 north and southbound shut down between the Waterson and Jefferson Street downtown, starting to see some backup. 65 northbound, a slow trip coming up from Fern Valley Road, Grade Lane, and up to the ramps there at the Waterson Expressway as people detour there. 65 southbound, a fairly decent trip across the Kennedy Bridge. You're backing up on the 2nd Street Bridge. Now starting to see delays through New Albany and Floyd County, especially off the New Albany ramps and across the Sherman-Menton Bridge. Our next report in 10 minutes. I'm Bobby Yillis, News Radio 840 WHA. Yes.
4: I'm WLKY meteorologist Matt Milosevic. Our Monday forecast, outside of a spotty shower chance, is overall going to be pretty nice with partly sunny skies. Expect highs near 80 degrees. We're clearing with lows in the upper 50s tonight. Lots of sunshine tomorrow. Highs in the upper 70s. We'll be a little warmer, but keep the sun on Wednesday with highs in the low 80s. That's your latest WLKY forecast. I'm Matt Milosevic.
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6: 67 degrees, sunny skies at 731 on this first day of June. Good morning, everyone. I'm John Shannon, News Radio 840 WHAS. Today's the day Louisville motorists will talk about for years when they ask friends and relatives, where were you when I-65 closed? It's the day that crews begin replacing three bridges along the I-65 Central Corridor. The five-mile stretch of the interstate will run from downtown Louisville to the Waterson Expressway. The work also affects the I-65-I-264 interchange as well. Detours will be in place. Drivers should expect detours to add about 20 minutes to their drive time. The project, scheduled for the first part to be finished on August 1st. As always, stay tuned to News Radio 840 for the latest traffic updates. A naked man accused of assaulting at least three people was shot and killed by Louisville Metro Police Saturday night. Travis Laird has the story.
7: The deadly confrontation happened near the Klondike neighborhood just before 9:30. Police were responding to unverified reports of assault. Deputy Chief Ryan Bates says an officer located the suspect.
8: An adult white male, naked, sitting in the street.
7: Bates claims the unarmed man then walked toward the officer, prompting police to use deadly force. The man was pronounced dead at the scene. I'm Travis Laird.
6: 7:33 at News Radio 840 WHAS. A now former deputy jailer at the Bullitt County Detention Center is accused of sex crimes and other misconduct. Authorities say Antonio Robertson was arrested this past Friday on counts including first-degree sexual abuse and promoting contraband. Jailer Brian Whitaker says he immediately contacted the Bullitt County District Attorney's Office and the sheriff when he became aware of the allegations last Wednesday. So far, no other details have been released. Support is on the way for many Kentucky communities impacted by the deadly winter storm that happened in January. Governor Andy Beshear announcing yesterday that President Donald Trump and FEMA have approved requests for relief funding. The money will be available in 18 counties, with more details coming soon, according to the governor. Over 20 fatalities were reported after the storm caused ice buildup and up to 9 inches of snow in some portions of the Commonwealth. Hurricane season starts today. Tammy Trujillo with the forecast.
9: Forecasters with the National Oceanic and Atmospheric Administration said this year's Atlantic hurricane season is expected to be below normal. NOAA is predicting 8 to 14 named storms, with 3 to 6 becoming hurricanes, and up to 3 reaching major strength, Category 3 or higher. The agency says a developing El Nino could limit storm activity. Forecasters stress the outlook does not predict landfalls and warns it only takes one storm to make for a dangerous hurricane season. The season runs through November 30th. I'm Tammy Trujillo.
6: 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Your next news update at the top of the hour. 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

0: Good Monday morning to you, Kentuckiana. Thanks for being with us here at News Radio 840 WHAS. So over the weekend, the plans to celebrate 250 years here in America via musical acts, it looks like it kind of fell apart. And the president, he took to social media and really, what do they say? They tweeted through it. Is that what the younger generation says as far as just, you know, he didn't tweet through it. He truth social through it. Is that... either way, he got through it on social media like a seventh grader would and just kind of shared his thoughts and then shifted to positioning a Trump rally, essentially, to replace what was planned for this music festival. And I really don't think many people are considering the artist's position here and why it would be wise for them not to align in any way politically, regardless if they are strongly in support of President Trump and they're, let's say they're full MAGA, if they're thinking about their livelihood and their ability to still make money right now with the current temperature, I don't think that it would be wise to do anything to show any type of allegiance to any particular political party, because it could be weaponized against you. It could impact you in a negative way. And I know so many people are like, well, why do you, I don't give a damn what people think. Okay, it's easy for you to say whenever you don't have any potential consequence, right? If you knew that by expressing, and look, by the way, here's what's the sad part of it. If in fact you're just simply stating something that is not at all unusual, that you are, hey, I'm a very strong conservative and I'm a big supporter of Donald Trump. Like, that shouldn't be anything that should make anybody not only view you in a different way, but like, it shouldn't have any impact on like your job, your career, your livelihood. But that's not reality. We live in a world now where it will potentially impact you. And I think these artists, some of them, and I'm sure all of them have some different thoughts as to why they've decided to pull out. But the one that keeps coming back to me is, if these artists didn't need to be making money, they wouldn't still be picking up the phone, taking bookings. I mean, these groups and these artists are on the back nine of their career. I mean, I don't think they've had any real hits in 20 plus years, right? So if they're still needing to maintain a busy-ish schedule of doing concerts, performances, appearances, and all that, you're going to do whatever you have to do to not hit the radar of, hey, I'm strongly conservative and this guy's a lib, I'm not buying a ticket, and vice versa. So to me, that seems rather obvious. And the pushback that you get from some is, well, hey, they showed up at this particular event and this was something to celebrate America when Obama or Biden was in office. And you're not wrong at all. So yeah, it looks hypocritical, but I think if you really were honest with yourselves, you'd look around and realize you didn't have to be as mindful of that back then. Now you do. Things have changed. And these, I think, are musicians that are understanding how careful they have to be. And it's not right. Like, in fact, this, all this does is highlight a real problem that we have, I think, that it's being weaponized. Like, you now can't, at least, you don't even have to be out there campaigning or even endorsing somebody, but if it's at least public and you're not afraid to acknowledge where you stand politically, there are some that will try to use that against you. It's the way it should not be, but that's the way it is. So whenever you saw Martina McBride performing at the inauguration of the president from a previous term, and it was a Democrat, I don't think the world viewed that at that point, meaning, well, you're strongly in favor of this guy and you don't like the other one. Because we didn't used to be as divided. It didn't used to be the way that it is. I mean, it's now a way that really, I don't think it's ever been. So I just think these are artists just being a little more careful and not wanting to, not wanting to appear that they're showing major allegiance, because it could hurt their way to make a living. I don't think these artists and groups are going to end up in the streets if they no longer tour, but they're clearly doing it at this point for a reason. I don't think it's just for fun. I don't think it's because, you know, of the legacy. I think they still would like to maintain a good salary annually to where they can live a lifestyle of somebody that's a famous and successful musician. So I'm not necessarily here to tell you that they all made the right decision, but I get it. I'm brave enough to tell you that, yeah, I would hesitate to really express what I think if it meant I wasn't going to be able to feed my kids the same way. I hate that I would have to, but I think I would have to in a way. And if you put yourself in that position, I think you'd get it. You wouldn't like it because, again, it sucks that that's the case, that you can't talk about any type of politics seemingly with a certain segment of America and it not be viewed as that you're the worst person ever because we voted for somebody different. I wish we weren't there, but that's where we are. All right, let's go to the talkback line. It's on the iHeartRadio app. Just click the microphone button. You can share with us whatever it is you want, questions, complaints, compliments, insults. That's what we take each and every morning. But this morning, I'm asking for your feedback on the 65 shutdown, how it's impacted you up to this point. And one thing that we knew was going to happen is that people will learn what not to do. And it sounds like that's what somebody did this morning.
1: Yeah, I'll tell you what. I tried Dixie Highway this morning and never again. Never again. So I turned around and went a completely different way. And I'm pulling in right now on time. Already know what not to do.
0: So I don't know what led to Dixie Highway being the never again. It could just be lights, because traffic lights always are going to slow. Let's be honest here. Much smoother flow on the interstate than you have it. Even if the speed limit is 55 or 60, you know, lights are always just going to slow people down. And now you get a lot more cars out on these roads where these lights are. So maybe that's what that person was indicating. But hey, I like the optimism. It's at least somebody sharing that they've learned what not to do, and they now have their plan as far as how they're going to get through this. 2 months, 65 shutdown. It's here, day one. I'd say, I don't want to jinx it, John, but so far, pretty smooth. We haven't had like a nightmarish morning. At least it doesn't seem like it. But
2: not
0: hey,
2: quite. We are getting into that kind of heavy traffic time of the morning, though. So within the next hour, I think we'll know how bad it truly is going to be. I don't want to say we fear-mongered for the last month and a half, but I think we definitely made sure we were all over-prepared for this situation to happen.
0: No doubt about it. And, better to be over-prepared than under-prepared, that's for sure. All right, let's get to an update. Bobby Ellis will tell us how traffic's looking with this shutdown. And coming up on the other side, I think we already know what's going to happen. But Andy Beshear was recently asked about a potential pursuit of the White House. We'll let you hear what he had to say.

0: drive.
1: Shut up and drive. I mean, some of you are trying to drive, and maybe you are technically driving. You're in your car, but you may not be moving, and that's because there could be some traffic out there. So we're hoping you get through it here at News Radio 840 WHAS. We've got you covered. Of course, the morning commute, that's our shift. But Terry Miners, I know I'm going to be anxiously hearing the updates throughout the afternoon as far as who's really noticing the impact the most. I still think as of 7:48, it's still safe to say that for the most part, pretty smooth sailing. If you were somebody like me that thought there could be a disastrous type situation on day one, but I think so far, so good. Unless you're somebody that has been sitting in traffic, which if you added time and you still were late, I'm sure you're somebody that is not feeling great about how things have gone. But here is somebody on the talkback line. Again, you can get in touch with us. Just click the microphone button on the iHeartRadio app while you're listening, and then you can fire away. We've been asking folks this morning to share their experience with this shutdown, and we've had many, and here is the latest.
2: Yeah, so I followed the detour exactly like they said, and look, you still end up on side streets, and those lights, they were not built for this kind of traffic. I've been sitting at the same light three times.

0: times it's cycled. Three times. I haven't moved.
1: So that's unfortunate, but again, I just think that's the nature of what this is. If the complaints about being delayed are simply because of more and more people on the side streets hitting those lights, that's just to be expected. Now, I guess to give you some type of an optimistic response, maybe there'll be many that realize they tried to take those side streets and that's not going to be ideal for them. So they need to just basically avoid the side streets at all costs if you can. But there are some people like us. I mean, we work downtown. There's many people that work downtown or near downtown. And to get there now, you have to end up on side streets. So their recommendation, I think, was to just follow the detour until you then can't follow it anymore as far as the Waterson. But for us, you know, I'm on Waterson West because I have to be now, and I'm only on it for like maybe a mile. And then right there, I'm on those side streets on 3rd Street. And then from 3rd Street on, I mean, I would have had a much slower time getting here if I hit lights. Fortunately for me, there was nobody on the roadways really, and I didn't hit any lights. So that's because I'm doing this in the 4 o'clock hour of the morning, right? So if you're here, if you're doing it now as we speak, I'm sure you're just going slower because there's those lights that are in place. So again, we'll get you another update on traffic coming up here in just a couple of minutes with Bobby Ellis. All right, Andy Beshear, he's been busy. We talked last week about his upcoming plan to go to Iowa, which technically it's to support other Democrats that are in pursuit for winning their state and becoming governor. So that's technically what they're saying he's there for. But I still think the Iowa appearance is somewhat of a launching pad for him to really get the political campaign started. Or I should say the presidential campaign started. So I don't think we'll have anything official from Beshear in a while. And maybe I'm wrong. However, I think that it's inevitable. Every step he's made in recent months, I think, tell you that he is planning to pursue the White House. So we'll let you hear coming up here at around 8 o'clock, what it is that he had to say when asked most recently. But also, he said something about Joe Biden that might surprise you. Maybe you already know, but he said something that every Republican would agree with. And he's somebody that's a Democrat who might be the Democrat running for the White House. We'll let you hear what it is, because I have noticed this is a bigger, much bigger comment than what the reaction is showing you. So we'll get to that in a lot more. But first, traffic and weather updates, a sports update from Mr. Scott Fitzgerald. The Backcats, Kentucky baseball, they're still alive. Could have ended it last night, but they let one slip away. Now they've got a chance today to either win and move on or end their season. We'll get to that and more. 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
3: I'm WLKY meteorologist Matt Milosevic with a Monday forecast. It'll feature a mix of clouds and sun, highs up near 80 degrees, and just a slight chance of a spotty shower. As we move into tonight, clearing skies, lows in the upper 50s. Tomorrow, highs in the upper 70s with lots of sunshine. Going to be a nice day, and we'll keep the sunny weather with highs in the low 80s on Wednesday. That's your latest WLKY forecast. I'm Matt Milosevic.
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0: Morning. They've got what you need to stay fueled for the day ahead. Day one of the 65 shutdown is here, and I'm sure a lot of you have made it to wherever it is you need to be on a Monday morning, and maybe many of you are still trying to get there. They did recommend 15 to 25 minutes added to your commute, and I can tell you, for me, that worked just fine. That was more than I needed, but I also get to work at about 4:30, 4:45, sometimes earlier. So when I'm up and getting my morning started, there's not nearly as many people on the roadways as there is right now. So I'm sure my experience was much different than others. And this week is going to be trial and error. People are going to figure out what works, what makes sense. And we've already had some people sharing what they learned did not work. So therefore, they know not to try that moving forward. So you got to figure out what makes the most sense for you. And here's the reality of it. Unfortunate, but true. Some days it's going to work good as far as best case scenario. And then some days it won't. It just depends on really luck, right? So I will say, advice I can give from my experience, not only from my drive in this morning, but also from what I've been able to see from the traffic cameras and our partners at WOKY, they have had the news chopper flying above 65 where it shuts down. And you can get a good view of just sort of how people are, you know, where they're going with 65 essentially coming to an end where it's going to be closed for 5 miles. So you're being rerouted, detour, I should say. It's Waterson. So I, like everybody else, when I think about getting on Waterson east or west from 65 north, I just think about getting in that line. And it's a line that I'm sure many of you are familiar with, right? The long line to get on Waterson east. And sometimes there's just bottlenecking to where even if you're not going Waterson east, but you're needing to get on the ramp that takes you to the airport, 64 or Waterson west, there can just be congestion that's there. So to me, I saw the signs, but it just felt a little bit unnatural to know that I needed to be on the Waterson, but I didn't need to be in the far right lane. So what you can do is just stay on 65 as if it's not shut down, and you're going to end up right there on Waterson West. So I think this morning, from what I can see from the helicopter view, maybe I'm off here, but I think that there's many people sitting in that long line that don't quite realize they don't have to. They can get in the far left and just keep riding. You're also not only making your commute a little bit shorter, I think you're making others who are going Waterson east, making it longer, because there's everybody just sitting in the line that a lot of people don't realize that they don't need to be in. So that's the advice I would give you. And I'm sure regardless of me giving this advice, people would have figured it out anyway, because it does tell you that. But it's just unnatural to know you need to be on the Waterson from 65 north and not just be far right as soon as you can, because you're either zipper merging or you're just getting in line. So again, we'll get you updated and we'd love to hear from you. We've had plenty of people reacting this morning. And again, we'd love to hear from you. Just click the microphone button on the iHeartRadio app and you'll be able to share whatever it is you want. 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All right, so Andy Beshear was asked about a potential presidential run. He's been asked many times in recent weeks, and he continues to say what you would expect. He's not saying that he is, not saying that he isn't. He's almost not pushing off the question, but essentially letting you know that he's focused on something else at this time. Here's a recent interview that he had with Pamela Brown of CNN.
1: We're attending the 34th annual Fish Fry there. This is an event known to attract many presidential hopefuls in years past. Have you made your decision about a presidential run, but just haven't announced it yet? Where are you?
2: No, I haven't. I've got a full year of serving as the head of the Democratic Governors Association, where we are going to change the map. Now, I've been campaigning with Doug Jones in Alabama, Keisha Lance Bottoms in Georgia, and today I'm in South Carolina. We're going to win where people aren't expecting, and so it's so critical to make sure that we go everywhere, that we fight everywhere. I mean, I was reelected by 5 points in a state that Donald Trump won by nearly 31. I'm living, breathing proof that Democrats can win anywhere, and we should be fighting everywhere.
0: So that was from a few days ago when he was in South Carolina, and he's echoed those comments when he's continued to be asked about a potential pursuit at the White House, and that he's just focused on the task, one of the jobs he has right now, which is not only being the governor of this state, but also helping other Democrats. But by doing this, helping them, speaking, getting in front of the camera, getting in front of the microphone, it's just more preparation, I would say, for him to make an impression on people to potentially make that run. And, you know, in your mind, if you're making the run, it's because you believe you can win. So he has an official

0: officially said it, but as I said last week, I have a hard time thinking that this is all not part of the long-term plan for him potentially to make a run. But he did say something yesterday, I believe it was interviewed on Sunday, that I'm surprised it's not getting more attention, but maybe I shouldn't be surprised. He had comments on Joe Biden, given the fact that Joe Biden's wife, Jill, recently came out and discussed her husband's mental state whenever he was in those debates with Donald Trump in 2024, and that she thought he was having a stroke, and that she claimed that she'd never seen anything before those debates that there was anything similar to what we saw, and that she hasn't seen anything since then. So I guess if anything, consistency from Biden and those around him, just insulting our intelligence to act like that guy wasn't dealing with whatever it is. I'm not going to play doctor on the radio here, but like that guy couldn't put sentences together at times. We saw it play out nearly every time he spoke, and they continue even years later to want you to believe that it was a one-off. Yeah, we don't know what happened. It was just a rare thing, and we think it might have been a stroke, but there was no signs of that before and nothing after. I mean, nobody believes that for a second. So some Democrats have come out and said, well, looking back, it was the right decision for Bowden to step away from that pursuit and not, basically step down and hand the keys to Kamala, right? But what Bashir's saying now is that he doesn't even think he should have run in the first place the second time around, which to me, that's not a strong thing to say, because again, I think it's rather obvious when you look back, even in real time, I think you could say, yeah, this guy doesn't need to be running for president. He doesn't need to be the president right now because I'm not sure he knows what planet he's on. So it's not a sensational take. It's just something you don't often hear from Democrats, especially those that are in political position. Here's Bashir's comments on that.
1: Lead the American people, Governor.
2: Well, what I see is a first lady that loves her husband, that is fiercely protective, and I'm not going to criticize that. We were all concerned when we saw that debate. This was a president who governed in a way that helped my state, that helped me bring in a significant number of jobs, that's helping me build a bridge that people said no one would ever build in their lifetime between Northern Kentucky and Ohio. But I think it's fair to look back now, given that Joe Biden did drop out, and say he shouldn't have run for re-election in the first place. You can both compliment him for things he did that helped your state and your people, but also be able to look back and know that was a decision that should have been made differently.
0: John, is that not a great answer from a politician?
3: I'll tell you what, the two clips that you've shared of Bashir this morning, he definitely sounds a lot more confident in what he is saying in these types of scenarios compared to what you've seen maybe the last few months before this. And I know every politician, all their answers are supposed to be polished, but you have to sound like you believe what you're saying as well. And I think he's doing a good job with that.
0: He's definitely more comfortable. He did not look comfortable whenever The View was setting him up to talk about ICE. And when Jon Stewart, had him throw out that awkward jab at DeSantis, that just didn't seem like, that just seemed like it was a force. And look, I'm sure many people don't agree or believe anything he says, but I will agree with you, John. I think he does at least sound a little bit more comfortable. And he did have to do a lot of smooch for Biden before he got there. But he did say what I don't think many others have said in his position. That is, yeah, looking back, he shouldn't have run in the first place, which again, that's acknowledging what Jill Biden wants you to not believe, is that there were signs this guy was not well. It's certainly not only well to be the president, but like there was stuff going on that would have you concerned about anybody, not just people who, are leading the free world. All right, let's talk about buying and selling a home, shall we? When it comes to that process, you need somebody you can trust. You need a team. The Sokoler team. That's who you need. Bob Sokoler and his team with Simpler.real estate. They've been helping folks in the area when it comes to buying and selling homes. And it is a process, right? There's a lot that goes into it. You're going to need somebody that's there for you every step of the way. And that's exactly what Bob and his team are going to do. When it comes to marketing your house, they will put your home on the internet in front of somebody, and it will appear to that person as if your home is their next dream home, right? It's all about presentation, marketing. They can target the right people that can have your offers coming in, right? You may think, well, it's going to be tough, man. The market's not on our side. It might be on your side. All you need is one buyer, right? And that's what they can help you with. They can put your home in front of the people that will see it as their dream home. Cannot recommend them enough. Go to WeSellLouisville.com to get more information. Or you can call Bob Sekola directly on his cell phone, 502-376-5483. Again, 502-376-5483. Traffic and weather updates are on the way. We've got another sports update coming from Mr. Scott Fitzgerald. And coming up here soon, we're going to talk to Rory O'Neill. We'll get the latest on what happened last night as there were strikes on both sides from Iran, the United States. We'll tell you what the latest is there. Don't go anywhere. It's News Radio 840 WHAS.
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7: I'm WLKY meteorologist Matt Milosevic with a Monday forecast. It'll feature a mix of clouds and sun, highs up near 80 degrees, and just a slight chance of a spotty shower. As we move into tonight, clearing skies, lows in the upper 50s. Tomorrow, highs in the upper 70s with lots of sunshine. Going to be a nice day, and we'll keep the sunny weather with highs in the low 80s on Wednesday. That's your latest WLKY forecast. I'm Matt Milosevic.
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7: I'm WLKY meteorologist Matt Milosevic with a Monday forecast. It'll feature a mix of clouds and sun, highs up near 80 degrees, and just a slight chance of a spotty shower. As we move into tonight, clearing skies, lows in the upper 50s. Tomorrow, highs in the upper 70s with lots of sunshine. Going to be a nice day, and we'll keep the sunny weather with highs in the low 80s on Wednesday. That's your latest WLKY forecast. I'm Matt Milosevic.
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21: My name's Phil from Beverly, Massachusetts. I've lost 88 pounds but awakened 180. I was type 2 diabetic and I was severely overweight. I got to do something because what I was doing wasn't working. The GLP-1 was a thought, but I don't really like putting chemicals in my body. So I've been on Awaken 180 for a year ago this month. I'm now completely off of all diabetic medication, cholesterol medication. And as a result of this, I was scheduled for more knee surgery. My left knee was really getting to the point where I was having trouble walking. And now that pain is completely gone. My energy level's through the roof. I just can't say enough good things about Awaken 180 and the positive effects it has on you. It has completely changed my life.
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0: I bet everybody listening knows at least someone, or maybe you are that someone that has gone on the GLP-1 shots. Ozempic, Wegovy. Prescriptions for those medications that help you lose weight have quadrupled from 2021, whenever they were made available, and then to where we are now in 2026. So you would expect, with the results that I think have been very clear, I mean, I've only heard people talk about potential side effects or cost as a reason that they either didn't do it or did it and then no longer decided to take the shots. I've not heard from, and I'm sure if I talked to enough people, I would find somebody, but I don't know anybody that's used it that didn't say that it helped them lose weight. So I would have expected there to be a bigger dent in the obesity issue that we suffer with here in America, because the rates haven't dropped much. Obesity rates down from 42.3% to 40.0%. So I would have expected at least like a, I don't know, 7 to 10% drop, but only 12% of Americans are on it. Does that number surprise you, John? 12% of Americans are on a GLP-1 drug? I would have expected there to be closer to 20, but maybe I'm out of touch.
1: 20% is one in every five people.
0: Yeah.
1: And so it does, when you think about it in that terms, it's definitely, I don't think the number is as shocking, but there's definitely more people using them than there were, you know, a couple of years
0: ago. And there's more people using them that would not, to the common eye, be viewed as somebody that needs it, right? Yeah. There are people who want to shed 15, 20 pounds that they've never really been able to get off. And there's other people that have lost half their body. So I am somebody that has often been confused by those that throw shade at those who choose to do this. Well, I mean, yeah, once you get off the shot, you're just going to gain all your weight back. Well, that's how medicine works. You use it and it's effective. And then when you don't use it, you no longer have the impact. I never heard anybody position this as, yeah, take the injections for a month and then you'll forever have a different appetite. No, you need to be on it consistently. And then also, I know from people who got on it and then they didn't really like how much it changed their lifestyle, which it's unfortunate, but food is a big part of how people live. It's what makes them happy. They do things routinely now that are a big, I mean, there are people who literally, like, their social stuff is just eating, right? What they do in their free time is to go eat. And that means sitting down at restaurants and ordering portions that you really don't need in a full meal, but that's how they serve it. So I know people who got off of it because they lost a little bit of weight, but they didn't like that they couldn't enjoy what food gave them as far as just happiness. And that's kind of sad, but hey, people can do whatever the hell they want. I also think that the cost has been a factor for a lot of people either being on it and then getting off of it, because it seemed to be rather easy to get in those early years. You could get it for cheap, or you could get it without any cost because your insurance covered it. Well, now that's not necessarily the case, because you've got insurance that no longer covers it, and we don't have the cheap option like other countries do right now. So the generics that are available abroad, I mean, that could cost people as little as $15 a month, but in the US, some of those cheaper generics of the semaglutide won't be available until like 2032, because that's after this Novo Nordisk's patent is in place to where that doesn't expire till 2032. So we can't get the cheaper generic version, which I do feel for those that had, for the first time ever, something that helped them change their life. They were able to lose weight. They simply could not eat, didn't have the urges to eat. And what really is sad is that, like, it's the confirmation that this is the medication, the drug that will overpower your mental component, right? Because most people who are really, really obese probably have done a lot of eating when they weren't really hungry. They could just keep putting food away. Well, now you can't. I mean, you could try, but you'll get sick and then you won't want to do it anymore. So I hate that those people had an affordable way to change their lifestyle and maybe extend their life. And now it's just maybe not doable or justifiable because of the cost. That is unfortunate. And again, one more reminder, not everybody who's on this is somebody that's looking to lose 100 plus pounds. I know many people that are on it that really would never, I would think, need to lose weight, but they wanted to get rid of a little bit and they wanted to control their appetite a little bit better. So, hey, if you're able to still do it and it's helping you, good for you. All right, let's get to a quick traffic update. Again, 65 is shut down. We'll see at 8:30 how that is impacting the current roadways and the traffic flow. Bobby Ellis has our update there. Also, a news update's on the way for Mr. John Shannon. Rory O'Neill, he's going to stop by. We'll get the latest on what happened overnight as there was a strike from Iran. Same thing, strike from the United States, and he's got the latest on there. Again, it's a developing situation from overnight, so we'll get those details from Rory. Stick around. 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
2: Heading out this morning, 65 northbound, of course, shut down both directions between the Waterset Expressway and Jefferson Street downtown. If you're heading northbound 65, make a decision before you get to the Waterset Expressway ramps, whether you're going east or west on the Waterset Expressway. Traffic starting to back up all the way back past Fern Valley Road. 65 southbound, looking good across to Kennedy at this point. Little backup on the 2nd Street Bridge. And if coming up on the Waterset eastbound, now slowing from Taylor Boulevard over to 65. Our next report in 10 minutes. I'm Bobby Ellis, News Radio 840 WHA. Yes.
3: I'm WLKY meteorologist Matt Milosevic. Our Monday forecast, outside of a spotty shower chance, is overall going to be pretty nice with partly sunny skies. Expect highs near 80 degrees. We're clearing with lows in the upper 50s tonight. Lots of sunshine tomorrow. Highs in the upper 70s. We'll be a little warmer, but keep the sun on Wednesday with highs in the low 80s. That's your latest WLKY forecast. I'm Matt Milosevic.
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5: It's 8:32. Fair skies, 68 degrees outside the studios here at 4th Street Live. Good morning, everyone. I'm John Shannon, News Radio 840 WHAS. An officer with the LMPD has chosen to retire after he was arraigned last week on several charges. Joe Lincoln has the story.
6: The department had accused Roberto Greider of lying on his time card and misreporting his hours. The former resource officer at Moore High School was indicted last week on charges of theft by deception over $1,000 but under $10,000 and official misconduct. In a statement from the department on May 22nd, it was said that the Public Integrity Unit launched an investigation after inaccuracy were found in Greider's reported work hours between October 2025 and February 2026. The department had started the process to fire him, but Greider has since filed the paperwork to retire. He will be back in court in July. I'm Joe Lincoln.
5: Meanwhile, LMPD investigating after a man was shot in the Beachmont neighborhood. It happened around 8:50 p.m. Saturday in the 500 block of Christopher Place. LMPD said officers responded to that location and found a man who'd been shot. He was taken to U of L Hospital with non-life-threatening injuries. All parties have been accounted for, but police did not say if anyone's facing charges. LMPD's non-fatal shooting unit leading the investigation. They're asking that if you have any information on the case, to contact the LMPD Anonymous Crime Tip Hotline at 502-574-LMPD. 8:33 at News Radio 840 WHAS. The Louisville Kings have clinched a playoff spot in their first season in the United Football League. The Kings secured their spot for the postseason when Birmingham fell to the Houston Gamblers on Saturday. They head for either St. Louis or Columbus when they begin their quest for the title next Sunday. One child is dead, two others seriously hurt following a crash involving a horse and buggy in Carroll County. KSP troopers responded to the scene in Carrollton yesterday after a white Nissan Altima reportedly slammed into the back of the buggy. All three juveniles were transported to Norton Children's Hospital, where one of them passed away, according to officials. KSP has identified the Nissan's driver as 44-year-old Daniel Crawford. No word yet on possible criminal charges. U.S. Central Command says it targeted Iranian military sites over the weekend amid what continues to be a fragile ceasefire. In response, Iran's Islamic Revolutionary Guard Corps announced today that it had struck an American military base in the Gulf region. Despite the exchange of fire, President Donald Trump posted on Truth Social that everyone needs to, quote, sit back and relax, adding, quote, it will work out well in the end. What's left of the meteor that sent shockwaves across New England this weekend, now at the bottom of the ocean, Rory O'Neill reports.
7: The exploding meteor sent a shockwave across much of New England that rattled walls, windows, and nerves. NASA says the meteor was traveling 75,000 miles per hour when it hit the atmosphere, releasing an energy equivalent of close to 300 tons of TNT. NASA estimates the meteorites that survived are now in 100 feet of water in Cape Cod Bay. I'm Rory O'Neill.
5: More of Kentuckiana's morning news with Coffee and Company on the way next. Roy O'Neill, who you just heard, joins Nick. Your next news update coming up at 9. I'm John Shannon, News Radio 840 WHAS.
0: Good Monday morning. Thank you for being with us here at News Radio 840 WHAS. I am Nick Coffey, and I have Mr. Rory O'Neill, who joins me. And I ask you each and every morning, seemingly, Rory, if there's any update on what's going on between Iran and the United States. And it now sounds like we do have an update, as overnight, the U.S. and Iran traded strikes. It sounds like, what's the latest here?
8: Yeah, we did see some more evidence that that ceasefire is really skating on thin ice right now. The U.S. launching attacks on some Iranian military sites. Now, the U.S. maintains these are self-defensive strikes to take out Iran's offensive weaponry. Now, Tehran, they responded by trying to launch strikes on American military bases across the region. So, yeah, the back and forth is continuing. Meanwhile, President Trump still said to be reviewing an ultimate peace plan. He had a Situation Room meeting on Friday, sent up some edits, I guess, to key parts of this agreement. But now we're waiting to hear back from Iranian leadership.
0: Yeah, so if you're somebody that is just following this thing from afar and you're checking in every now and then, this would be a check-in that would say, well, okay, it sounded like there was some optimism, but here we go again.
8: Here we go again. And yeah, it's more of the same, it seems, that, we did get news, though, by the way, that we haven't confirmed yet. So again, take this with a pound of salt. But there are reports that Iran's president has actually resigned, saying that they're that conservative or strict members of the IRGC, the hardliners, are really showing too much influence, and his presidency is being left out of these negotiations.
0: Rory O'Neill is our guest, joining us here at News Radio 840 WHAS. We're celebrating 250 years here in the United States this year, this summer, and there was some plans for a concert that now it sounds like has almost completely fallen apart. President Trump expressed his thoughts on that and decided maybe they'll just go with a big MAGA parade, it sounds like. What's the latest here, as this has just become a very awkward situation, to say the least, for President Trump? And honestly, I thought the Truth Social about the artists and the insults, I thought that was fake. It wasn't.
8: No, it wasn't. And comparing himself to Elvis, right? That was the other thing he did there.
0: That's exactly what made me think, well, okay, that can't be real. And then, yeah, you know, it is.
8: Yeah. Well, look, and it's just sad that everything has to be political, right? Like, why is this political? Just play a concert on the National Mall. But it's turned political. A lot of the artists backed out, saying this whole thing got way too political for them. So they decided not to participate. It was going to be like 10 weeks of concerts and, you know, an act of every Friday night or something like that. Well, they've all pulled out. So now President Trump said he's going to make it a MAGA rally instead, since he can draw crowds like Elvis did. So that may be in the works right now. So instead of a series of concerts, one big MAGA rally.
0: All right. So there are some protests going on in Newark, and I know that'll be something that people are following, as it sounds like some of that's turned violent. What are folks protesting in Newark, New Jersey?
8: Right. So this is a protest outside Delaney Hall. That's an immigration and detention facility. Some of the people who are being housed there say they're not being fed proper food, or it's food that violates their religious beliefs, that they're in deplorable conditions. And that's the complaint that's been made. So we've seen a lot of people show up in protest initially at this ICE facility, calling for the facility really to be shut down, but to improve the conditions there. And it's just sort of grown and grown and grown. And then over the weekend, the mayor of Newark had to issue a curfew for the area around the detention center, which has about 300 people inside. It's got room for 1,000, but about 300 people live there. So, it's gotten a little testy from time to time. And the governor was criticized for dragging her feet to send in the police to secure the venue. Now we've got a curfew and New Jersey State Police protecting this Delaney Hall.
0: Rory, you're the best as always. Thanks for the time. Enjoy your morning and the rest of your day. We'll talk tomorrow.
8: Hey, talk to you then, Nick. Thanks.
0: That is Rory O'Neill. All right, so let's get to an update on traffic and weather. We'll see how this 65 shutdown is impacting folks as of right now at 5:50. Also, you got an update on the forecast coming your way. So don't go anywhere. Keep it where you got it. 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
3: I'm WLKY meteorologist Matt Milosevic with a Monday forecast. It'll feature a mix of clouds and sun, highs up near 80 degrees, and just a slight chance of a spotty shower. As we move into tonight, clearing skies, lows in the upper 50s. Tomorrow, highs in the upper 70s with lots of sunshine. Going to be a nice day, and we'll keep the sunny weather with highs in the low 80s on Wednesday. That's your latest WLKY forecast. I'm Matt Milosevic.
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19: We're talking about peacocks.
20: A peacock is specifically the male. The peahen is the female. They are not native to the United States, although they thrive in coastal, warmish areas.
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20: 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Again, the peacocks will use it to try to ward off or intimidate trespassers in their territory, but for the most part, the whole thing is to impress the peahens.
19: And they will shake those feathers, and the shaking isn't just like, hey, look how pretty. Mm-hmm. Science has discovered semi-recently those vibrations are in lockstep with the peafowl's head feathers that they used to think were just for show, but mm-hmm. now they realize they vibrate at the same intensity and that they can actually, you know, sort of feel when those tail feathers are vibrating in their direction through their head feathers.
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0: right, final segment for me this morning. Then I'm going to hand it off to Mr. Tony Vannetti, who's back with us after a nice long weekend, extra long weekend. Did you have a good travel, my friend?
1: Yeah, I went to Saratoga, New York. They have the Belmont up there.
0: Okay, you were early.
1: Huh?
0: You were early.
1: It was a week early. Thank God, because there was one day where we got an Uber and it was $6 the day before and it was $46 the next day.
0: Goodness gracious.
1: And I go, oh, dynamic pricing must have kicked in.
0: So they don't have the season we have for Derby, I assume.
1: No. And now it's been there for how many years? Because they're revamping.
0: Forever?
1: Yeah. No.
0: The Belmont?
1: Yeah, it's at Saratoga.
0: Oh,
1: they're revamping their.
0: Gotcha. I'm thinking of just the race itself.
1: Right. It's been there for 3 years, I think.
0: Saratoga's rich in New York, right?
1: Yes.
0: I mean, it's nice.
1: There's some money.
0: Yeah, yeah. That's
1: it's
0: what I
1: very
0: mean. That's
1: small.
0: What I think of.
1: It's very small.
0: Like Rick Pitino probably hangs out there, right?
1: It's a lot of money. It's very small, and old people live there.
0: Okay. Well, did you have a good trip?
1: So it's nice. Yeah, we had a great trip. Went to John. He finally, it's his last graduation for the nuclear power school, so he'll head to the boat here soon.
0: Is he doing well?
1: He's doing great. He's so happy he finished this.
0: Well, good. How often has the transition, but you know, he's a grown up now and he's doing grown up things but he's still your little boy. My son turned six today, so that's why I'm asking. Today's his birthday.
1: Well,
0: and before I know it, my kid's gonna be your kid's age.
1: Yeah. Well, John had I was just thinking about it the other day. I was like, when I was 14, I'd call the Creek Brothers and we'd walk the railroad tracks and go to the mall. At 14, he turned 14 on the Galapagos Islands. He turned 15 2 weeks in the Costa Rican jungle. He's been to Rome, Spain, Greece. He got in a wrestling match on a catamaran in Greece. He had martinis in Rome and then went to the went to church with the Pope at
0: he's
1: the Colosseum.
0: He's had some life experience, man.
1: he's been on a submarine where they pop the hatch and they go swimming in the Caribbean and there's guys with guns to shoot sharks if they swim up. The guy's lived an unbelievable life and I just...
0: Does he...
1: And we don't have the money for all that. We figured it out.
0: Well, so who checks on him more? Not that he needs to be checked on, but you or Jackie. I could totally see you leaving him alone.
1: I'll
0: that's
1: leave him alone.
0: Style.
1: Boy's busy. Yeah. Leave him alone.
0: What about his mom?
1: I think of my age at that time when I was really... I was afternoon drive at QMF. I was so busy doing my career, like what I was doing. Parents became that sort of afterthought. And I remember that. I remember being at home going, I got to call dad. You know, and I just went, hey, son, I'm here for you. You're not here for me. That's what I told him.
0: I can think. So it's either the panic of realizing what real life stuff is and you want guidance of parents, or it's like, mom, can I call you back later? I'm trying to figure out life right now. I'm kind of going through, you know.
1: Well, the worst thing you can do is call and give them a list. Hey, did you make sure, you know, your aunt's 80th birthday? Are you going to make it back for that? And I just saw that, did you do this? And she got a phone and I was like, you know, he's never going to want to talk to you. I was like, you just gave him a list and he's already got a million things to do.
0: Well, I'm glad you got to visit him, and I'm glad he's doing well. I can't believe he's all grown up. I remember hearing about John and Maggie when they were little kids on the Underdogs.
1: And you're doing it now.
0: I know,
1: You're doing it now.
0: My son's first birthday party was over the weekend, and today's his actual birthday, so it's true. John Alden, cherish those moments with Daisy as a little bitty baby, because before you know it, she's going to be older, and it's going to be sad.
2: I was just watching a video from when she first started crawling, and now she's walking everywhere aimlessly now. So, like, things go by so quickly in just a few short months, but it's precious.
0: It's cliche, but it's the truth. It goes by so fast.
1: The next thing you're going to do when you to transform into the old man is you're going to go, I can't believe we spend this much money on a two-year-old birthday. This is ridiculous.
0: Yep, you'll be there.
1: I'm at $600, by the way.
0: You'll be there soon. All right, so how was your commute in this morning? You don't take 65 typically, right?
1: I was on point on that. So I went up Brownsboro. I stayed away from all expressways. I'm camp. I think this is going to be overblown.
0: Yeah.
1: Because I think people are just going to go around. Okay? Go around. Now, I would like for the mayor or whoever to, let's take up the blockage in the streets downtown that you have blocked. Like Main Street has two lanes blocked for seven blocks and then switches you to the other two lanes once you get downtown, right?
0: It doesn't take much for downtown to get congested.
1: That's right.
0: So if there's lane, it's going to make
1: there's
0: it
1: lane closures everywhere. Yeah. Move all that stuff out until they finish the expressway so we can get through. I had no problem.
0: Yeah.
1: And I kind of eyeballed everything. It looked fine.
0: So for the most part, I'd say things were pretty smooth. But as you got to the heavier flow of traffic, if you are somebody that is either going downtown or nearby downtown, even though you do take the detour to get on either Waterson East or West, eventually you're going to end up in those side streets. And it's just like anything, when there's more cars and instead of free flowing interstate, there's actually traffic lights, it's just going to take a little bit longer. Here's but overall, I feel like it's been pretty smooth.
1: I think Louisvillians, that the VA hospital and that Brownsboro Road and 71 entrance has been more of a headache than this will be for us.
0: Yeah.
1: Because if you're traveling, if you're Michigan, go, hey, we're taking a family to Florida or whatever, they're coming back, you're just going to go around.
0: Well, here's what you don't even really have to go around. At least you don't realize you're going around, because if you were somebody that's never driven 65 north and you still need
1: and you run into it,
0: because
1: what do you know?
0: What people that didn't realize this morning, at least I didn't, and it seemed like just from what I could see from the WLKY helicopter coverage, it's natural when you're 65 north, if you know you're going Waterson east or west, you're going to go get in that long line.
1: Yes.
0: You don't need to get in the line, because if you stay on 65 north as if it's not shut down, it's just going to it's going to put you right on that ramp to go west. So maybe tomorrow people will now realize I don't have to line up. I can just keep going like 65 is open and it'll shoot me right where I need to be. So far, so good. I'm sure we'll have some issues along the way, but
1: maybe it
0: has to be done.
1: Maybe we won't.
0: And if that's the case, then I think you'd be able to say you're right, because you have predicted this not to be a big deal, right?
1: It's a curse, and I'm always right.
0: How do you deal with it, man? How do you deal with always being right, man?
1: You don't even know.
0: It must be tough, man.
1: You don't even know.
0: Gosh, man, what a burden, right?
1: Sometimes I just get it wrong just so I get one on the board that I was wrong.
0: Just to feel human, right?
1: That's exactly.
0: Just to be relatable to us.
1: Yes.
0: All right, he's next. He's solo today. No Dwight Whitten. So enjoy Mr. Vannetti. He's back right here at News Radio 840 WHAS. Goodbye.
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5: I'm WLKY meteorologist Matt Milosevic with a Monday forecast. It'll feature a mix of clouds and sun, highs up near 80 degrees, and just a slight chance of a spotty shower. As we move into tonight, clearing skies, lows in the upper 50s. Tomorrow, highs in the upper 70s with lots of sunshine. Going to be a nice day, and we'll keep the sunny weather with highs in the low 80s on Wednesday. That's your latest WLKY forecast. I'm Matt Milosevic.
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19: Lisa Sky Hain loved working with people.
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0: Good morning, everyone. If you're coming in on 71 southbound this morning, watch for delays. We have a crash working southbound near the US 42 overpass. Looks like your left lane blocked and traffic's backed up all the way back to the Snyder Freeway. Over on the Snyder Freeway, eastbound or northbound, we have an accident working near Bardstown Road. 3rd and Winkler, an accident working. And, of course, with the closure of 65 northbound and southbound between the Waterson and downtown around Jefferson Street, seeing major delays on 65 northbound still coming up past Fern Valley Road. Our next report in 10 minutes. I'm Bobby Yillis, News Radio 840 WHAS.
5: I'm WLKY meteorologist Matt Milosevic with a Monday forecast. It'll feature a mix of clouds and sun, highs up near 80 degrees, and just a slight chance of a spotty shower. As we move into tonight, clearing skies, lows in the upper 50s. Tomorrow, highs in the upper 70s with lots of sunshine. Going to be a nice day, and we'll keep the sunny weather with highs in the low 80s on Wednesday. That's your latest WLKY forecast. I'm Matt Milosevic.
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1: At 9:01, fair skies, 71 degrees in downtown Louisville. Good morning, everyone. I'm John Shannon, News Radio 840 WHAS. Two people had to be hospitalized after a house fire in East Louisville Sunday afternoon. Anchorage Middletown Fire and EMS said crews responded to the 3400 block of Sass Way around 3:05 p.m. When they arrived at the home, they found smoke coming from the second story. Firefighters made their way inside and quickly contained the fire to the laundry room where it started. Officials said there were three people in the basement at the time of the fire. They were all out of the home before crews arrived. Two of the people inside taken to the hospital due to minor smoke inhalation. So far, no other injuries reported. The cause of the fire still under investigation. Convention officials in Louisville alerting their clients of the closure today of Interstate 65. Scott Hooper has more in this report.
2: More than two dozen events are planned at the Kentucky Exposition Center and the Kentucky International Convention Center in June and July, the months of the interstate closure. David Beck is president of Kentucky Venues, which operates the sites.
3: So we made a priority in our shop that our sales team and our event managers staying in constant contact with our clients, asking that when we get updates on maps and websites, we send that to them, to do as much as we can to take away a surprise.
2: The I-65 closure will not affect any gates at the Expo Center. Beck noted the importance of the August 1st deadline to reopen the interstate. The Expo Center will host two big events in August, the Street Rod Nationals and the Kentucky State Fair. I'm Scott Hooper.
1: 9:03 at News Radio 840 WHAS. Authorities in Las Vegas say a teenage girl is facing charges for allegedly stabbing three horses. Police discovered early Saturday morning that someone had attacked the horses that were there for the National Barrel Horse Association event. The teenage girl who was competing in that event was arrested soon after. The horse's injuries considered not life-threatening. President Donald Trump says it's very good that thousands of lawyers quit working for the administration. A New York Times story reported that more than 10,000 lawyers working for the federal government have left since the end of 2024 through March of 2026. Many of the lawyers who departed the administration last year either retired, left as a result of staffing cuts, or resigned in opposition to Trump's policies. Investigators in Cameron County, Texas, have ruled that an accident killed a worker at a SpaceX facility last month. Tammy Trujillo reports.
4: 25-year-old Jose Batista died on May 15th when a 7,700-pound column beam collapsed, pulling him down. The beam hit Batista as he fell to the concrete floor below. A foreman reportedly told investigators that Batista may have assumed the beam was secured because anchor

This is Jack Fox. Get ready for 3 hours of whatever this is. The Tony and Dwight Show on 840 WHAM.

0: just coming up Brownsboro Road. I live in St. Matthews, and if you, you know, it, most of the time, look, when school's out, traffic is not very bad in this town, right? I tell you, the people that are going to get screwed on this are the South End. Dixie Highway, Cane Run, those exits and stuff, because that now is going to become insane. So you get all the traffic from people traveling back from vacation or wherever on I-65 or all the, you don't know, I mean, how many semis travel 65? I think the KYTC said 125,000 vehicles. That includes the semis. The South End will get jerked around again. I think everyone else will be fine. Even the people that work downtown, there's a ton of ways to get downtown. I can go through the Highlands and come up Broadway. I can go River Road and come up 3rd Street. I can go Brownsboro. I can go a million different ways. And that's what I'm going to do is shake it up every day. But I think the South End is who's going to take the brunt of this. And everyone else, it's a, go around. I mean, that's what they're doing. For most people in Louisville, that's not their issue anyway. They'll figure it out. They did this in Indianapolis, and they closed it for like a year. I-65 through downtown Indianapolis was closed for a year. And now, I didn't know any different because I was traveling to Purdue to go see John or whatever, right? Or We Grow Hair Indy, wegrowhairindy.com. I would just I think it's 474 is what they do. They, you pop over to the west. This is what you're going to do here in Louisville. And you went around. Guess how much time difference it was? Like 2 minutes. 3 minutes. Now, this might be 15 or 20 with the traffic, might back up. But I think this story and is overplayed a little bit, but that's what you got to do. Because the surprise one, right, John, are the ones that cause problems.
1: Yeah, because if they hadn't talked about this for the last 2.5, 3 months, we would have had way more issues this morning than we did.
0: That was the right play. That was the right play to make it the worst possibility is going to happen, and it comes in well short of that. That's what I think. I think you're going to forget sometimes. We have a visitation off Cane Run Road on Friday, so we'll figure out a way to get there. But we also might leave a lot earlier because we just know that's going to be all screwed up.
1: The other group of people that I think are going to have the hardest time dealing with this are those that live in Old Louisville and have people on their roads all the time trying to get downtown. You get backed up bumper to bumper. Maybe it's not going to be as bad.
0: I don't know that. I don't know. Why, if you're traveling 65, going to Indiana, Ohio, Illinois, wherever you're going, Michigan, why would you get off?
1: I don't think the travelers that are not, the people who are not going to downtown Louisville, I think those travelers are going to be fine going around. But it's everybody who's trying to come downtown that's going to be the problem.
0: It's as simple as, you go around. I used to have friends that lived in the Highlands when it was just crazy. I mean, crazier than it is now where with traffic and all that. And they lived in the Highlands because the bars were there, the coffee shops. It was a very 90s thing, right? If you were cool, you lived in the Highlands. They never drove on Bardstown Road. They never, ever, ever got onto Bardstown Road. They're like, I never drive on that road. We go to the back streets. We go, whoop, whoop, cut over here, come over here, side street. That's how I get home. That's how you what you're going to do. Again, I think it was the smart play to blow it out of proportion and crazy to get everybody ready for it so you know about it. But I think it's also one of those, it's a coaching thing, right? To where it's like Rick Pitino would go, oh, we're playing the best. We're playing the best
1: team out of the Sun
0: the
1: Belt.
0: The best Sun Belt team in 30 years. Their home court advantage is better than Duke home court. If we get out of there alive, we'll be lucky. We win by 20. Right?
1: That's a pretty good analogy. I'll give you props for that.
0: Okay, thank you. Well, I got one on the board already. Dwight's out this week. I'm not sure what he's doing. I don't want to know what he's doing. And I did not have some sort of surgery.
1: Oh, yeah,
0: on my butt.
1: He said that you went up to New York to see another specialist for your butt.
0: The only part of that's true that I went up to New York.
1: Yeah.
0: John had his final graduation for nuclear power school. He now goes to his boat. So he'll head to Seattle here in a couple of weeks and be the nuclear power officer for the largest submarine in the fleet. But it was fun. It was great. It's a great small town. The Belmont is there Saturday. So everybody was getting ready for the race. It was great. It's a great, beautiful, very small, old town. It's old folks. And it's beautiful. It really is. We had a great time. We spent 4 days.

0: there. We spent way too long at the winery with the other families of his shipmates or whatever. Not his shipmates, I guess they are, but they're all splitting up to different boats. We spent 5 hours at the winery. Jackie didn't make it.
1: Were you the DD?
0: No.
1: Or did you take an Uber?
0: We Ubered.
1: Okay.
0: But it's so small, the winery was an 11-minute drive. Okay, dude? So, but she didn't make it. She had too much wine. It was one of those where you're looking at your wife an hour and a half before you leave, and you go, hey, we got it. We got to settle up, and we got to go. It's time. I can see
1: you had to be the responsible adult in some way, shape, or form.
0: Yes. Yeah. I'm like, we got to, let's figure this out. And then at one point, I would look at John and go, you're not helping. The last thing she did was knock over a wine glass and shattered it. And
1: oh,
0: I was like,
1: wow. That's a great way to exit. Yes.
0: But it was great town. And it was, remind me, he was stationed in Charleston, which is way more expensive than this place. And it was a little expensive because it's very nice. There's Victorian homes everywhere. Just like, wow, who lives there? But it's tiny. I mean, you drive from one end to the other and it takes you 5 minutes. We were 5 or 6 minutes away from everything except for the winery. That was way out, 11 minutes away. But it was a good time. So my sister led the news. John Shannon led with my sister's house. They were home yesterday, and this is crazy. So she has one of those Dyson stick vacuums. They're awesome. I have one. It's instead of dragging out the big vacuum, you get that stick guy, and it's got a small canister, and you just good for stairs and stuff. Well, she was charging that, but it wasn't on the charger that came with the stick. Thing. It was one of the, she bought off market on Amazon, but it's worked for like 3 or 4 years. So it was never an issue. So she hears an explosion and the laundry room is off the kitchen, right? So a lot of people do that. They have it. So the garage, you walk into the laundry room and then right into the kitchen. A lot of houses are like that, right?
1: Yes.
0: So she hears the explosion, goes in there and the laundry room is on fire.
1: Oh my gosh.
0: So she's beat up. So then the fire reached the cabinets and the cabinets collapsed. She has some lung issues. So every once in a while she has to hook up an oxygen canister and breathe off that, right? Those fell into the fire. It was like the movie.
1: It's like the Final Destination
0: stuff. It's like Final Destination.
1: That we always reference, yes.
0: But she lived. So now what do we got to look out for? But, So that exploded, and when that exploded, all the neighbors, here's where God comes into it. Next door neighbor, like best friends, he's a lifetime fireman. So he ran over, and she was like, I know I need to do this, da da da da. And he was like, nope, shoop, scooped her up and ran her out of the house. People like the neighborhood started to come over. They pulled all the hoses out and saved the house. I mean, they saved the house. And then some of them wanted to go in to look for the cats. And my sister was like, she's getting in the ambulance. She was like, do not. And the fireman was like, you're not going. No one's going back in for the cats. The cats will figure this out.
1: But cats are very smart creatures.
0: Yeah, they'll figure it out. Plus, they contained it to that area of the house. Thank God. I mean, if the neighbors had not come out, if it was 3 in the morning, I can't even imagine all the different scenarios. But I went to see her last night. And it's like you see your sister like that. It's tough. Broken hand, lacerations, burned on her arms and her face, probably a concussion. And I'm giving her a lot of her details out here. But you know, she's been the sister of Tony Vannetti for my entire life. I've shared the family secrets on the air. It's just part of the deal. But, man, let me tell you, dude, neighbors. Thank God for neighbors, for sure. Because that could have been a lot worse. Because she backed out of the room and then the oxygen tank exploded. So that saved her life. It would save her life. For sure.
1: That's one of those accidents you can't prepare for. It just happens.
0: No, it just happens. And it's just the I don't want to say comedy of errors. It was not a comedy at all. It was one thing after another that you're like, and what happened? So I don't know if there's any lessons to this story. I guess if you're going to charge anything, and it doesn't matter.
1: I think the lesson is don't buy...
0: No,
1: offshore batteries for everything.
0: I'm not sure. She said it's worked for like 3 or 4 years, right? So, and you're right. Maybe pay the extra cost and get the Dyson battery, right? Maybe do that. But if it worked for 3 or 4 years, I don't know. I don't know. Maybe it's a piece of crap from South Korea. I don't know. SK battery charge, you know, whatever. But I don't know what brand it was. But it exploded. Well, a lot, you know, that's why, I don't know, we've gone on a bunch of flights over the last 4 or 5 flights here in the last couple of days, and every one of them are just pounding. Do you have any rechargeable whatever devices? Does your carry-on charge, and is it charged? You can't have that, right? Because like these things do light up. Vaping, too. A lot of those vape, little handheld things.
1: The cartridges.
0: Yeah,
1: things.
0: They explode, dude, all the time. All the time. So, yeah, it's weird when your sister is on the lead. When he went to that story, I went, oh, Mary Sue made the lead. So there's a lot to get to today over the weekend. You know, Mondays are easy show because I have a lot to talk about. And from Bevin, LMPD shot a naked guy on Saturday.
1: A lot of nudity in Louisville recently.
0: There has been. I don't know what's going on there. I mean, usually it's Derby week, but this is crazy. Louisville Kings are now in the playoffs, and they may be the hottest team in the entire league. It's pretty cool how Chris Redman, whatever genetics he got from his old man, they're channeling through this team. I got to tell you, you know, you and I came from sports. We doubt anybody. Like, it doesn't make sense.
1: Well, anytime you start off a season and you're a brand new franchise, what was it, 0-3 or 0-4, you kind of just chalk it up to, well, it's just not going to be, you know, you have a new team, you're in a new city, nobody really has any chemistry.
0: Yeah, right, well, if you've never coached before.
1: Yeah.
0: Like, I've always asked him in interviews, I was like, when are you going to follow Dad? And he was like, that's never going to happen. So it's when you've never coached or called a timeout before, you know, and he shows up. And let me tell you, I think their turnaround is specifically Chris Redman. I think that is coaching.
1: They made that decision to switch quarterbacks midway through the year. And a lot of times do that. It's just kind of like, okay, we'll see what happens. Well, they may be the highest scoring offense since they made that change in the entire league.
0: They're fun to watch. They've got a running game, both with the quarterback and the running back. The quarterback will tuck in and run. You got to play that game in today's football. But the thing is, well, it's easy to make that decision when you're 0-3. No, they won a game. They turned the corner. They went 0-3 and then beat the best team in the league. And he still made the decision. That's coaching. And I don't think people understand how coaching football is the most difficult thing to do in coaching. I don't, all the rest of you, baseball, softball, wrestling, whatever, I don't care. The details of calling a play have what's the defense giving you? What's the time on the clock? Where are you on the field? What's your personnel? I mean, that's all coming into one play call. Down in distance, all that plays into your head. There's a lot of factors that go into that. It's like math. But some people are just savant at it. And I got to tell you, give Chris Redman, I'm giving him all the credit for the turnaround. And now they are the hottest team in that league. So Louisville Kings are head off to the playoffs. They have to play they got to go on the road for their first game. That's in St. Louis. I don't know the start time yet.
1: Is it 6 o'clock?
0: Oh, is it 6 p.m.?
1: 6 o'clock on Fox. I think it's Sunday.
0: Oh, great. Perfect.
1: Whatever the 7th is.
0: Perfect. Perfect. Okay. We'll get to all these stories as we roll through today. Again, Dwight is out. So you had Dwight and no Tony. Now you got Tony and no Dwight. That's what you're going to get this week. And, of course, John Williams.
2: That's right. You still get me.
0: The 3rd. Okay, we're going to take a short break. 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
11: Oh, yeah. Road Closure Armageddon 2026. We will survive.
0: We'll keep you up on it. Avoid it. Most of the people are going to have a problem with it are not from Louisville. And I think, though, the brunt of this will be taken by the South End. Dixie Highway exit, Cane Run, all that. That's going to suck for those folks. But I also think that they did a good job of overblowing this thing so we all know about it. But we also live in a town that covers 24 hours a new Wawa store opening up. So we tend to cover
1: anything. Have you been into Wawa yet?
0: Yeah, oh yeah, Wawa's great.
1: Okay.
0: Yeah. We got a couple of them. Remember, all the news is always out there.
1: I don't know Wawa's. I haven't gone to the new Publix or anything that's been.
0: Publix is good. They're good, and Wawa's good. They have the sandwiches. They have certain sandwiches, and they're. I believe Wawa's going to expand too. They're not going to just have one or two or three in Louisville. They're gonna do a bunch. So Wawa's good company for sure. All right, I don't have a joke of the day.
1: I have.
0: Because that was the last thing on my mind.
1: It might qualify as a joke. We'll see.
0: Okay, well, we always set it up like that. All right, let's do the joke de jour, John William Alden.
1: Hello, Tony.
0: Hello, John.
1: Why did the gridlocked traffic light turn red?
0: I don't know. Why did the gridlock turn red?
1: You would, too, if you had to change in the middle of the street.
0: I'll take it. No.
1: We like traffic jokes today.
0: That's a good one. No, I'll take it.
1: We'll take it.
0: I'll take it. All right. Louisville Metro Police said a naked man was shot and killed by an officer Saturday night on Klondike. LMPD Deputy Chief Ryan Bates and said police responded just about 9:30. 9:30 on Klondike. It's Hikes Point. Said the guy had allegedly assaulted at least three people naked. And let me tell you ever fought somebody who was naked?
1: No, and I hope I don't ever have to.
0: Yeah, you don't want to do that. It's just awkward. We talked to a police officer during the last administration that ended up quitting being a cop because he said, look, I got into a fight with a naked drug addict and they jammed me up for it. Because he had, and in the end, he had to put him in sort of a choke because the guy was, you know, going nuts. Huh? Going.
1: Oh, that's a good one. Wow. I wasn't prepared for the funny there. That is a good one.
0: But never, yeah, anytime you, and it's a good tactic if you don't want to fight. Because no one wants to fight a naked guy. So if you want to get out of a fight, just strip everything off and go, let's go. Come on. And he'd be like, dude, you're crazy, man. No.
1: That is a good idea to have in your back pocket.
0: Yeah.
1: If you know that that's an option, just do it.
0: Yeah, I grew up, my group always had, we had guys that were not opposed to violence. I'll just leave it at that. But one of them called the other one. They were roommates. And he said, look, I know what you said to my girlfriend. He was like, I'm just going to whip your ass when I get home. And these are two really tough dudes. So the one didn't want to fight. So he went in and he took canola oil, stripped down and put it all over his body, and then he waited on the back deck, and when Greg came around the corner, he was just like, come on. Wow. So he knew that Greg couldn't grab him because he was all slickery.
1: That's genius.
0: Yeah, it's genius. And Greg ended up laughing, going, all right, quit being a—
1: He lightened the mood and all of that too.
0: Yeah, plus the advantage was Chuck's. He's naked and he's got canola oil. You can't grab him.
1: No.
0: You can't grab him. The other guy's going to win. And then Will Wolford tells a story when he was with the Bills, I think. Somebody came out of the shower and there was an issue or something was going on and these two guys are going to fight. And the other one just threw his towel off and said, let's go. And the other guy said, no, we're good here. I'm telling you, get out of a fight, strip down naked and go, let's go. Come on. Get out of that fight. This story did not end well for the naked guy. He ended up dying at the scene because police shot him multiple times. They told him to drop whatever he had in his hand multiple times, and he kept coming towards the police. That's not a good idea. So that happened on Saturday night. There was a shooting last night also. I was at University Hospital last night. I'll tell you about that experience. That is, the people who work down there, I guess they get numb to it, right?
1: Num, num, num, num, num, num, num, num,
0: dude, you know, Dwight's gone. You don't have to be Dwight this week.
1: Someone's got to carry the torch in some ways.
0: All right.
1: Right?
0: I guess so. But it's an experience if you've never been down there. I think the last straw, because my sister was down there because the house fire in the East End was her house, and she got hit pretty bad. She got burnt, and she was, and there's the best burn unit in the city, maybe in the state, I guess, is right there at University Hospital. But it's crazy down there, dude. Crazy. They had one guy, LMPD had two guys. No, they were corrections, and he was strapped to a bed and knocked out completely, standing right there. Another dude walked in. And that's when Jackie was like, we're leaving. He walked in and said, hey, I got HIV and I've been throwing up blood. And then goes,
1: oh my gosh.
0: And then the lady was like, are you going to throw up right now? And he was like, no, I'm all right. But I need my meds. And that's when Jackie was like, and he was like 4 feet away, you know, and it's just like those people are saints that, and just work so hard down there. The nurses and the doctors, it just stacked up, man. I mean, stacked up. With patients is crazy, but definitely an eye opener. But she was burnt, so she had, you know, you're going to take her to the best burn place, which is University Hospital for sure. All right, we're going to take a short break. We'll come back. 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
10: crews continue to work with an accident southbound 71 above the Waterson. The traffic is backing up to the Snyder. There's a wreck eastbound on the Snyder at Bardstown Road. That backs traffic to Beulah Church and northbound 65. That's slow from Fern Valley to the Waterson thanks to the closure. If you spot traffic problems, call the Rates Fence Traffic Tip Line at 479-2337. Our next report is in 15 minutes. Chuck Ingram, News Radio 840 WHAS.
12: I'm WLKY meteorologist Matt Milosevic with a Monday forecast. It'll feature a mix of clouds and sun, highs up near 80 degrees, and just a slight chance of a spotty shower. As we move into tonight, clearing skies, lows in the upper 50s. Tomorrow, highs in the upper 70s with lots of sunshine. Going to be a nice day, and we'll keep the sunny weather with highs in the low 80s on Wednesday. That's your latest WLKY forecast. I'm Matt Milosevic.
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13: Partly cloudy skies, 71 degrees outside the studios here at 4th Street Live, heading for a high today of 81. Good morning, I'm John Shannon, News Radio 840 WHAS. A naked man accused of assaulting at least three people was shot and killed by Louisville Metro Police Saturday night. Travis Laird has the story.
14: The deadly confrontation happened near the Klondike neighborhood just before 9:30. Police were responding to unverified reports of assault. Deputy Chief Ryan Bates says an officer located the suspect.
15: An adult white male, naked, sitting in the street.
14: Bates claims the unarmed man then walked toward the officer, prompting police to use deadly force. The man was pronounced dead at the scene. I'm Travis Laird.
13: A now former deputy jailer at the Bullock County Detention Center is accused of sex crimes and other misconduct. Authorities say Antonio Robertson was arrested this past Friday on counts including first-degree sexual abuse and promoting contraband. Jailer Brian Whitaker says he immediately contacted the Bullock County District Attorney's Office and the sheriff when he became aware of the allegations last Wednesday. So far, no other details have been released. At least 20 protesters are under arrest for breaking a new curfew outside an ICE detention center in Newark, New Jersey, following allegations of mistreatment of detainees. Scott Pringle reports.
16: New Jersey Governor Mikey Sherrill says protesters were throwing things and lighting tires on fire while clashing with police and riot gear who were pushing protesters back. That resulted in a number of folks getting handcuffed. This protester not happy.
17: Perception is Mikey Sherrill is standing with ICE, defending the people committing atrocities.
16: New Jersey Attorney General Jennifer Davenport.
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16: Authorities have now shut a small area around Delaney Hall to keep protesters back, and a 9 p.m. to 6 a.m. curfew is in effect. In New Jersey, I'm Scott Pringle.
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27: In baseball, after being blanked the first two innings by the A's, the Yankees exploded for 13 runs in the third inning. New York had 11 hits, 4 walks, and 4 stolen bases. They sent 18 batters to the plate and faced 75 pitches during their most productive inning since scoring 13 runs in the 8th inning against Tampa Bay in 2005. It was one shy for the franchise record for an inning set in July of 1920. They'd go on to win the game 13-8. And the U.S. men's soccer team in a warm-up match for the World Cup beat Senegal 3-2 yesterday in Charlotte with star Christian Pulisic scoring a goal and adding an assist. The U.S. starts their World Cup campaign Friday, June 12th against Paraguay. I'm Andy West with your iHeartRadio Sports Report.
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11: I don't know how long the road closure Armageddon will be the lead story around here. Probably today. They'll do updates, probably, field reporters and all that. But I think it's going to die down pretty quickly. We talked about it at the top of the show. I think the people that are going to suffer the most are people in the South End trying to get to Cane Run or Dixie Highway or wherever. Most everybody is just going to go around, or they're just going to avoid it. I did today. I normally go 65 and get off at Jefferson. That's exactly where they have it shut off. So I'm not doing that. I went somewhere else, went down Brownsboro and all that. So find another way and figure it out. It's so much better when obviously they were very smart by doing it without school. The traffic in this town and the difference between school buses and people driving their kids to school, it's not even close. It's mostly no traffic for most areas. There's always going to be congestions at hot spots, Middletown, Hirschborn, you know, there's areas are there. St. Matthews is always backed up a little bit around the malls or whatever. But for the most part, if school's not in, it's pretty clear. I mean, you live in Mount Washington.
0: That's right, Mount Washington.
11: You have to go expressways.
0: Yeah, but this morning, I mean, I left 35 minutes earlier than I normally did, and it took me only an additional 5 minutes to get here. Again, it's the middle of the night.
11: Yeah.
0: The only thing that I think caused any issue this morning, at least the route that I take going 65 north from the Bullitt County area, is when you get to the waters, and Nick was talking about this earlier too, you don't really know where they have the blockages at. And if you're going Waterson west, they want everybody to stay left. Whereas normally when you're heading that direction, you know that the road's closed that way, you're thinking you need to shift right as if you're getting on the Waterson. That's only true if you're going east. And so when people figure out that you just need to stay left if you're going Waterson west, that's going to clear up a lot of the issues that you saw there this morning.
11: The only thing I would ask for them to do that they haven't done is move the cones and stop the... They're redoing some Main Street. They have seven blocks where two of the four are blocked off, and then they switch it once you get to Third Street to the other side. So I missed my Third Street exit because I was like, whoa, wait a minute, go around. Look, if you're going to push people down, locals down to the city street off the expressway, then move those out for a little while. I mean, I don't know, because there is road work going on in a lot of streets on Muhammad Ali right there between 4th and 5th. That has been pushed to one lane for a year, longer than a year. They're doing something to that building. I think they're trying to save the facade or something and trying to do whatever remodel on that building. But that's been pushed over to one lane forever. And that can't be changed, obviously. But the ones that are just cones, move those for a while so we can get around downtown. Other than that, it was a smooth sailing. I didn't have any issues. And I'm sorry if you did. Again, I think the folks that are in the South End are going to have the most trouble. Anytime Matt Bevin is in the news, it's now always some sort of, what do you do now? Allegedly, he missed a court date. Judge Angela Johnson had issued a arrest warrant for him because he says he had a 4 p.m. court hearing in Jefferson County Circuit Court, and waves. One of the wave reporters said he's appeared in Zoom. He tried to do the Zoom.
0: Oh, the virtual court.
11: He tried to zoom it, and the judge said, "No, sweetheart. When we get a bench warrant, your behind is going to be in the chair." So they said arrest warrant, 14 days in jail or $250 fine, $250 fine. So he said he was in Maine because he had property that needed to some damage that he needed to take care of. And it's like that waits. Bench warrants, you got to show up for that. So Matt, obviously Matt Bevin is going to be a story we're going to tell for a long time. He obviously became governor, and the reason he became governor was because he seemed so down to earth. Like he didn't sound like a politician. He was a businessman. From the outside looking in, he was, you know, Southeast Christian, had seven kids, and he was happy, and everything was great. And apparently that was a facade. The reason that Matt Bevin got elected, people forget Matt Jones from KSR had a debate at our old studios. And I know because I introduced Matt, and then Matt was the moderator of the whole thing. And Matt was in third or fourth place at the time, Matt Bevin was, in the governor's race. But he was the only one that day. And it broadcast, I think Matt's affiliates, he's got like 50 affiliates, so it's all over the state. He went from third or fourth to first in one day, the next day. And he was great. Like, we talked to him in the hallway, and he was great. And, how are you doing, Tony? Fantastic. Well, we're going to try to do this, and yada, yada. And, boy, we don't need a politician here. We need somebody down roots and blah, blah, blah. And then he got elected. I don't know if we ever told you that story. Dave Jennings and I, he was in the hallway after he was elected, and we asked him a simple question about something, and he just started screaming at us in the hallway. And Dave and I were sitting there, you know, and I like people to scream at me. So I was just kind of like smiling, going, this is fun. And he's screaming at us. And while he's screaming, he's now walking away, and he's screaming still when he opens the door and is leaving out the hallway and is still screaming at us. And I was just like, looked at Dave and was like, what was that all about?
0: Do you remember what you asked him?
11: I think it had to do with the fairgrounds, because we were talking about, because the fairgrounds, this is how many years ago, it really needs help, right? I don't know if Cardinal Stadium had been torn down yet. Freedom Hall was falling apart. They hadn't figured things out. And we asked some simple question about the fairgrounds or whatever, and he his first statement, he started screaming, "Well, let me tell you who to blame for that." And I was just like, okay, I wasn't asked that. That wasn't the question, but he started screaming. But he changed quickly after he got elected.
0: He definitively lost his reelection when he had that rant about teachers.
11: On the steps.
0: Yeah, talking about people ingesting or kids ingesting poison. And
11: on the steps at the Frankfurt there.
0: Yeah, that was a very uncomfortable soundbite.
11: Where the legislators are. And that camera was on him, and he said, well, I hope the, I'm paraphrasing because I don't have the quote in front of me, but basically it was, you know, I hope they're happy that kids will be, whatever, smoking cigarettes and getting in trouble or getting abused today because they're stuck at home. And it was, again, paraphrasing his quote. Don't know the exact quote, but that you're right. At that moment, people said, okay, he's crazy. He's lost his mind. He had had enough of the school teachers union, I guess.
0: Because he still barely lost his reelection bid.
11: No, 5,000 votes in a statewide contest. That's nothing. I mean, that's nothing. 5,000 votes was that first one. And Bashir had the name, and he went, nice guy. Oh, golly gee, nice guy, and had the teachers.
0: Yep.
11: Because I went down there and covered it for WHS television. And I did a whole day down there, and they were all protesting. The teachers union was down there, and there were thousands of teachers with banners and all that stuff just screaming Bevin's name. But that you're right. No, I think you're, John, you're dead on there. I thought that that's when he lost it, if he was not going to lose it or whatever. But you're right, he barely won. Look, the numbers have flipped. That's why I say it's a numbers game now for Republicans in this statewide election. Louisville and Lexington are your last islands of Democrats. And maybe Western Kentucky, there's a pocket there of Democrats. But for the most part, the rest of the state are Republicans. And the numbers, all you got to do is follow how many people have switched from Democrat to Republican. I think that Bashir will be the last Democrat governor Kentucky sees in a very long time. I don't know if it'll be as long as the Democrat governor run that they've enjoyed just now. I don't know if it'll be that long. But they've had Bevin, and then the last one was the, what's his name?
0: It was a one-term governor.
11: Brereton? No, was it Brereton?
1: Bill Cox.
11: Yeah, Bill Cox.
0: Yeah, him.
11: He was one. He was a one-timer. He didn't win it twice, I don't think. So I think the Republicans are going to go on a run. It's a super majority in Frankfurt now. So anything they pass passes because they'll just override, and they've done that over and over and over again of overriding his vetoes. But it is a Republican state, and it used to not be that way. It used to be Democrat run state, but now your islands of Democrats are in Louisville and Lexington, and there's a lot of people in Louisville and Lexington, but not enough to overcome those numbers. Just look it up and how many people have switched, because we follow that. That's what we do in this job. Is that we follow those numbers. And some of them were crazy. Like, out of all the people that switched parties, 90% of them were Republican switching to Democrat, and only 10 going the other way. So that's an 80% swing on any given time is crazy. That is crazy. And you continue that, it is just going to be. And then Louisville has now become even more Republican. The South End is electing Republican Metro Council people. Right? They're almost to a majority on the Metro Council, which is crazy to think. I'm 57 years old. Old, but not that old. But this has been a very Democrat town my entire life. And I'm not sure if that stays that way. So if you lose Louisville, you know, and Lexington stays Democrat, now if you're in a statewide race, that's going to be trouble.
0: That would be wild if Louisville was more Republican than Lexington.
11: It's going that way.
0: You have more of a population here.
11: Well, the South End flipped because that was a lot of Ford and GE were as big as they were huge. Kentucky Harvester, Fort Knox is out there. A lot of unions were just Democrat. So you told your, the pipe fitters and the manufacturing, hey, we're all Democrats, this is the way we're voting. And that's the way they were because it seemed that was
0: it was unions. It's all union workers.
11: Yeah, it was unions. So unions voted Democrat. That's why Louisville's like that. In the South End, that's flipped. Manufacturing's left. They've got other jobs. They're not beholden to whoever union, and they're voting the way they want. And now South End is going, again, I think they flipped 3 seats in the South End in the last couple of years, which is very telling. But you're right. It'll be crazy. The world of the Jerry Abramson and the Harvey Sloans and Greg Fisher and now Greenberg.
0: I'll tell you what, I don't want to put anybody on the spot here, but I think Greenberg, I don't want him to run for governor by any means. I love him being the mayor of Louisville, but I think he's somebody who down the line could be a good gubernatorial candidate.
11: He's a police-friendly Democrat, which now is rare. He's got the guts to say, no, I'm for law and order, which you can't find a Democrat to do. And you're right. I don't think he runs. I don't think he does that.
0: Either way, that's
11: you never
0: that's,
11: know.
0: That's down the road.
11: You never
0: clearly
11: know.
0: Clearly down the road from
11: his
0: now.
11: Two boys are either graduated from college or out. So, you know, he seems to enjoy being mayor now, you know, but
0: he wouldn't run for this upcoming term. He wouldn't run then.
11: He'd work with the Republicans, obviously, more than Beshear has.
0: Oh, I believe so.
11: Because he has worked with Stivers, the president of the Senate in Kentucky, very well. And we have secured more money in my lifetime in the last couple of years combined from Frankfort to Louisville because they've never, up until now, until Stivers, they never understood that Louisville was the engine. And you got to take care of Louisville. And the way Kentucky goes, Louisville goes when it comes for money, because a lot of your tax dollars, bro, don't stay here. They go out to the state. So that's great. A couple billion dollars the last couple of years is fantastic. And it's not all, you know, it's a lot of West End stuff and a lot of whatever downtown trying to figure that out. And I don't know if they ever do, but they are trying for sure. All right, man, short break. We come out 1 hour in the books here. Dwight is out. He just texted me. He's, you know, he texts me shirtless while he's working out.
0: Of course he does.
11: And that workout room, if you got in the DeLorean and went back to 1985 and you saw the posters and the girls and all that.
0: Yeah.
11: Like that poor, those poor people that had to go over and install his box workout thing.
0: Mm-hmm.
11: Oh, to have to look at that for a couple of hours?
0: I couldn't imagine. I'm glad I don't have to.
11: Susan is a saint. I swear. All right, man. Back after this, but first, Allen Electric 636-HELP is the phone number. We're getting the Generac generator. It's going to power the entire house. It's 24,000 watts. It'll go right on the side of the house. We pick the spot. It's right next to the gas because it runs off natural gas. And so when the electricity goes out, my house will 1, 2, 3, boom, go right back up and be fine for the entire house, not a portion of the house. And we looked at different ones. We looked at Tesla has a battery situation where you can charge. It starts to charge because the Tesla people, they monitor the weather. So if bad weather's coming, they start to charge the batteries for you to run for a couple of days. But I don't think that technology is there yet. So we're going with the Generac generator. The Generac generator is going to stall that for us. Allen Electric, for all your electrical residential needs, they'll be to your house. They've been on your street before. They are the best in town. Nobody argues with that. Allen Electric, 636-HELP is the number. Back after from this.
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13: Southbound 71, left lane remains blocked above the Watterson. Thanks to an accident, the traffic backs up close to the Snyder and close to a 15-minute delay. There's a wreck in the cleanup stages on 3rd at Winkler. Northbound 65 slows a bit approaching the Watterson thanks to the closure. If you spot traffic problems, call the Raids Fence Traffic Tip Line, 479-2337. Our next report is in 15 minutes. Chuck Ingram, News Radio 840 WHJS.
14: I'm WLKY meteorologist Matt Milosevic with a Monday forecast. It'll feature a mix of clouds and sun, highs up near 80 degrees, and just a slight chance of a spotty shower. As we move into tonight, clearing skies, lows in the upper 50s. Tomorrow, highs in the upper 70s with lots of sunshine. Going to be a nice day, and we'll keep the sunny weather with highs in the low 80s on Wednesday. That's your latest WLKY forecast. I'm Matt Milosevic.
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15: Partly cloudy skies, 74 degrees, heading for a high today of 81. Good morning, everyone. I'm John Shannon, News Radio 840, WHAS. Where were you when I-65 closed? That's going to be the question motorists ask each other years from now as a major section of I-65 from the Watterson to downtown, 5 miles in total, are now closed while road crews replace three bridges at the same time. The work also affects the I-65-I-264 interchange as well. Detours will be in place and drivers should expect those detours to add about 20 minutes to their commute. Two lanes in each direction, scheduled to be reopened by August 1st. As always, stay tuned to News Radio 840 for the latest traffic updates. The Louisville Bats struggled for hits and fell to the St. Paul Saints at Louisville Slugger Field yesterday, 3-0. Sam Benshotter made his second start of the series for the Bats and ran into trouble early, while Louisville could only muster one hit in the first three innings. They now head to Memphis for their next series beginning tomorrow night. 10:02 at News Radio 840 WHAS. Former Governor Matt Bevin is avoiding an arrest after a warrant for him was issued on Friday. A Jefferson County family court judge ordered Bevin to be locked up or pay a $250 fine after he failed to attend a hearing in person. The judge recalled the arrest warrant after the former governor paid the fine. The hearing was connected to the ongoing child support case involving Bevin's adopted son. An investigation underway into a fatal shooting of a man by Metro Police in the Klondike neighborhood this weekend. LMPD responded to a report of an assault on Cromarty Way near 6 Mile Lane. When officers arrived, they were approached by a naked man. He did not respond to commands to stop or show his hands. Police shot him as he came toward them. He was pronounced dead at the scene. And Louisville police have arrested a suspect in a fatal shooting in Pleasure Ridge Park over the weekend. LMPD answered a call about a shooting Saturday night on Reed Court. They found a man who was pronounced dead at the scene. Yesterday, police arrested 22-year-old Micah Lackey. He's charged with murder, driving under the influence, and leaving the scene of an accident. Effective today, there are new work requirements for some people who depend on the Supplemental Nutrition Assistance Program, or SNAP. Able-bodied individuals ages 18 through 65 without dependents must work or attend a work program such as SNAP employment and training, at least 80 hours per month to receive those benefits. Previously, the top age was 55 years old. Parents and household members must now meet the additional work requirements if a dependent child is age 14 or older. Previously, those with a child under 18 were exempt. Hour two of the Tony and Dwight Show starts right now. Tony flying solo today. Your next news update coming up at 10:30. I'm John Shannon, News Radio 840 WHAS.
16: 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I don't write them, folks. I just read them.
11: We are brought to you by the Kentucky Office of Highway Safety, and they are the lead story today. I don't know how long it will be the lead, but we will continue to do that because people are talking about it. It is Road Closure Armageddon Time 2026. Find another way around. It's only going to be 2 months. Like I said, I did this going up through Indianapolis when my son was at Purdue. Look, man, it's just, you go around. So most of the people are going to go around. People in South End are going to get screwed because Dixie Highway, Cane Run, all that is back there. That's where the heavy traffic is going to go.

0: much of a problem now. And it's the first day. Usually the first week is the problem. Schools are out. Buses are on the road. People aren't trying to drop their kids off. That's a lot of vehicles not on the road in Louisville. You're going to be fine. Right? Now, if Dwight was here, I couldn't do the second lead story, which is Taylor Swift.
1: Oh, really? You got Taylor Swift in the news.
0: So Toy Story 5 is coming out. And anybody that has kids, Toy Story, the last 30 years, they're all great. They are. They've run out of storylines. Okay. The problem is Hanks can't really get things going. And then
1: Tim Allen
0: can't really get that thing going either.
1: Hey, they're getting paid millions of dollars to do another one.
0: Hanks has done some good stuff for Apple. I think he signed an exclusive deal with Apple. The Greyhound, which is a story about a destroyer of the Atlantic during the Second World War, which is totally me. Period piece about the Second World War. I'm watching that. But they don't really have a big one, so why not make another Toy Story? Everyone loves the characters. I mean, why not? So there's a hint that Taylor Swift...
1: I have seen this now that I know it's a Toy Story story.
0: Okay, so what are they calling it if Taylor Swift is involved?
1: I saw there's a billboard and it just says TS, which she has trademarked the not acronym, but I guess the initials TS.
0: Yeah, but it's also they call her Tay Tay. So it's Tay Story, not Toy Story.
1: Okay.
0: Okay.
1: So it's kind of two different angles that we've seen here. Okay.
0: Look, regardless of how you feel about Taylor Swift and the whole NFL and her career, and she affected the entire economy of America with her concert tour, folks, she's just bigger than life right now. I mean, this is numbers that the Beatles were putting out when they were traveling around. She's big. And if Taylor Swift is attached to Toy Story, it's going to be a big deal. So just want to let you know if you're looking for the movies, and there are some great movies coming out. Okay.
1: Disclosure Day here in a couple weeks.
0: Did
1: right?
0: you see the new trailer? I'm going to play it.
1: We play the trailer on Friday when you weren't here.
0: The new one that dropped right at the end. He says yes. It's true.
1: Is it with the alien? You see like the pic. I don't know if you see the picture.
0: Well,
1: but
0: there is a big story drop in the trailer.
1: If it happened over the weekend, then we haven't played this.
0: No,
1: one.
0: I thought it dropped today, last night.
1: Oh, it might be a different one then.
0: And at the end, he says, it's true.
1: Oh man,
0: the movie's true. Which is going to scare the crap out of everybody. But you know what I've said? I said they're giving us little information at a time, and then the big reveal. I think they just are trying to get us ready for it.
1: Yeah, this movie's almost, I hate to call it propaganda, but it's almost like they're soft launching, revealing aliens to us by doing a fictional story for a summer blockbuster film.
0: Yeah, that one in the Iliad, Oppenheimer guy, what's his name? The director and Matt
2: Carl.
0: Damon. No,
1: not Carl. What about
2: Jerry?
1: The Jerry
0: 3-hour epic. No, actually, it's less than 3 hours because they shot it in that. Gosh darn it! It's Monday.
1: I know where they shot it at.
0: IMAX.
2: Arkansas.
0: They shot it with the IMAX cameras. So they shot it with the IMAX cameras. So you can only use a certain amount of because the digital. There's so much information. So they shot the whole film. And obviously, every scene is like a portrait with this director. Oppenheimer was great. I could watch Oppenheimer again right now. But I don't know. And of course, it's causing some waves because they have a black character where, what's her name? Athena?
2: Frank.
0: The face that launched 1,000 ships. She was supposed to be very, very beautiful, but she's described in the story as milk white. everyone's flipping out.
1: Of course, they have to add an adjective to it to make it more dramatic, too. Milk white.
0: Well, that's actually in the book. It says
1: it is in the book? Okay.
0: Her arms were milky white, yeah. So.
1: Of course it is.
0: I don't care. I really don't. I don't know what the reasoning was behind it. People are saying, well, you can't qualify for an Oscar if you don't have these certain DEI characters inside the movie. But I'm not sure that that's his objective. I don't think he thinks about that stuff. Maybe he does. I don't know the guy. But it seems like he doesn't. He's a movie maker. He's a storyteller. So I don't know. So there are some great movies coming out this summer, which is great because I'm the movie, go to the movie theater guy. Dwight refuses to go. He's been to one movie in 20 years.
1: It was Iron Maiden.
0: It was an Iron Maiden.
1: Documentary.
0: Him and his 12 friends were the only people that saw it in the country. But I love

0: going to the movies. I loved the movie theater. I love the whole process, getting the tickets and going and sitting and getting the popcorn and everything else. I love a theater. Plus, there's just some movies you have to see in the theater. I begged him because I think they're really, for the 4th of July, they're going to do both Top Guns back to back.
1: That's fantastic.
0: In the movie theater. So I'm like, Dwight, just go with me. If I have to rent the entire, because you can rent it for cheaper than what each ticket, right?
1: I believe it. I believe it.
0: There are party plans that you can buy and watch the movie. And I think it's cheaper than buying each individual seat. Or I'll buy the whole row. I don't know. Just to get him in there to watch it, because Top Gun has to,
1: Top Gun 2 is the best theater movie in the last two decades.
0: When that jet takes off from the aircraft carrier and that song kicks up and the whole theater is shaking. I mean, that's
1: the only movie I've ever gone to the theaters to see twice.
0: Cruise specifically put it on the shelf for a year because they were like, you're going to have to put this on streaming.
1: Could you imagine if that was just
0: He said, no, we're not doing that.
1: I would have never watched it. I would have never watched it.
0: Oh, you would have watched it.
1: But I'm not a movie guy, though. Like, I don't really seek out movies unless...
0: I'm not sure, dude, to tell you the truth, I'm not sure what your interests are.
1: Come on. You're just yanking my chain now.
0: Indiana sports?
1: That's one.
0: Okay. Yeah. Trivia?
1: Sure, yeah.
0: Okay, that's two. That's good. All right. Maybe you're more interesting than I think. Let's stay with space travel. Did you see the Blue Origin's explosion?
1: We did. We talked about that last week, too.
0: Oh, my gosh. Do you understand? It's the largest explosion on a launch pad. I am fairly confident that no other rocket explosion has destroyed the launch pad. They make those things, they're like indestructible. Plus, when the rocket takes off, that a whole concrete, gigantic 10-foot concrete thing moves and they funnel the water down into that area. That's why you see that steam comes out to either side.
1: Yes.
0: That's not exhaust, that's steam. So it destroyed that launch pad. I think there's 36 launch pads at Cape Canaveral. Musk rents two of them. One of them is the one where Apollo's took off, the ones that went to the moon for the first time. So he rents one of those or leases it. So I don't know how many Blue Origins rents or whatever.
1: Now, is this Bezos or is this Musk?
0: That's Bezos. Musk is the other one. Blue Origins is, Bezos.
1: SpaceX is Musk, right?
0: Correct. I'm sorry. Correct. Yes. And he reinvented space travel. Sorry, that's what he did.
1: Oh, in Blue Origin, the video of the explosion, when you look at the camera angle from far away, it looks like the sun is rising. It's that bright of an explosion.
0: It's crazy. It is crazy how much fuel that thing had on it. And they think it was a static. I didn't see the story.
1: A static fire test is what it was. They were running.
0: Yep. So I was in New York busy with my son's thing, so I wasn't following anything. A lot of times I turn off the news. I don't watch anything when I'm off.
1: That's how it should be, though. You know how to take time off.
0: It's hard. I mean, it's hard. My wife takes her laptop. She can't not.
1: Ugh.
0: And we're at the airport, and she's taking calls. We got in the rental car. Calls were coming in. It was actually pissing me off.
1: It would piss me off.
0: I was like, you're on... We're supposed to spend time with our son. You're with me. Let's turn the tell it. Well, text needs an out of office like the email does.
1: Oh yeah, that would be smart. Put yourself on do not disturb.
0: And somebody's driving around going, they have that idiot.
1: They probably do have it.
0: Yeah, but I said that I was like, Jackie, we need it. They need an out of office for your text because this is insane. But of course, it's DEFCON 1, and you got to take care of it now. And they just need some questions answered and move on.
1: So and back in the day, it was the female saying all of these things.
0: It's the right
1: now. The roles have reversed.
0: No doubt. But I love my job, and I love that I can turn it off for a couple of days. You obviously can't avoid it in certain circumstances, like the explosion. I saw that, but I tried not to watch the news, and I said I'll catch up on Sunday and figure it out. But that's the world we live in now, is that you work on your vacation. Because the most awful words you could tell somebody at your office, can we talk about this on Monday? Yeah, no.
1: You've had to record things and sent to me when you've been off before.
0: I have been at the beach and I have recorded commercials after I asked sales executives, is there anything coming in because I'm headed to the beach? And then I'm in here and everybody's got their stuff. Dad, let's go. And I'm like, y'all go to the beach and I'll be there in a minute. I got to sit in the room and figure out what sounds best in this room. Just walking around to see what acoustics are the best to record a commercial. But of course, you know, they call me One Take Tony. So it's always one take.
1: That's right.
0: Send it off right at 60 seconds, my friend. All right. It is a busy day with the road closure Armageddon. We've talked about that. Bevin, arrest warrant for him. He paid the $250, so he's out. There was a lot of shootings and police shootings lately that it's just gone crazy. I knew about the psychopath that was hunting homeless people and cutting their fingers and toes off before it came out in the news. I think a press conference was last Wednesday. But that person was walking among us. And this is like a Netflix series. This guy was a psychopath. He was targeting homeless people. He was murdering them, but he was torturing them before. And LMPD put a bullet in his face, which is what should have happened. So he will not be a problem anymore. All right, short break. We'll come back. 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
12: 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In Mississippi, keeping secrets is as old as the soil itself. 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
0: All right, reeling in the years, we are 0-0 on the Tony and Dwight Show, brought to you by the Kentucky Office of Highway Safety. And they are definitely out in force for the local TV stations today with the road closure Armageddon. All right, let's do this, John. He will play songs that charted today, I guess, the year. Let's go.

0: late 70s, early 80s. Time, gonna get it.
1: Little Boz Skaggs. Was he a one-hit wonder?
0: No.
1: No? Okay.
0: No, he had a couple more than that. But this is his biggie. I'm thinking 1980, 81, something like that.
1: All right, here's your next one.
0: Oh, Barbara Streisand.
1: That's right.
0: The greatest voice of the 20th century. I don't know why Dwight disagrees with that.
1: Who does he think is the, probably like, I don't know, Bruce Dickinson from Iron Maiden?
0: Yeah, some Iron Maiden guy.
1: Yeah.
0: I don't know. Is this... She did a couple of romantic movies in the late 70s. It's late 70s, early 80s for sure. I haven't nailed it down yet.
1: All right, here's your next one.
2: Body softly swaying to that smoky beat.
3: Down on Main Street.
0: All right, it's definitely the 70s. A lot of Louisvillians for a very long time thought that this song was written about Main Street in Louisville.
1: Why'd they think that, Tony?
0: Because he played before he was really big at a place called Beggar's Banquet. It was owned by a guy named Jim Goodwin. Jim Goodwin owned half of the real estate in the Highlands and downtown, but he was a young guy and owned a bar. Bob Seger was one of the bands. He had a good ear, so he hired Kiss in 73 or 74 for $400.
1: Oh, man.
0: He showed me the contract. I was very good friends with him. And he showed me the contract where he scratched out that it was $400 pay and then $75 for loadout. And he scratched out the $75 for loadout, so Kiss had to load their own stuff. Bob Seger played this bar downtown close to where we are right now. And people are like, yeah, he wrote that on Main Street.
1: That'd have been pretty cool if it was.
0: Plus, Main Street used to be all strip clubs before Jerry Abramson was like, yeah, we can't really have those down there.
1: All right, halfway home.
3: Heard it in a love song.
0: Heard it in a love. It's funny because now that I think about the 1970s, country crossed over to the popular charts.
1: In a different way than they do today.
0: Wrong. Correct. Correct. And it just kind of, I was thinking about that right now. Like songs like Take This Job and Shove It. I mean, those songs were, that was the top song in whatever Billboard list you had.
1: This is Marshall Tucker Band.
0: Yeah, Marshall Tucker. I'm 76 now.
1: All right, Dos Mas.
0: Oh, gosh, if Dwight was here, he would know.

0: Oh, my Lord. You're going to get me today. There's no disco, so it's not 78. And it's not dancey enough for 79. So it's going to be 77 or 76.
1: Here's your number one. See if it gets you where you need to go.
0: Give it to me.

0: this was off my first job at QMF. I was 19 years old, and the producer of the morning show goes, "Hey man, you're not cool enough. So here's a list of albums you have to listen to before you can continue to work here." And I was like, "Okay." This was one of the albums.
1: Okay.
0: Doobie Brothers was another one.
1: You know what year it is?
0: I went home and listened to it. It's 1976.
1: 1976 is your final answer on a Monday. So close. It was 1977.
0: Damn it! I was about to go 77.
1: I thought you were going to.
0: I was.
1: And I thought you were going to get it
0: today. I changed. I backed off. It was a lack of confidence. I don't know what it is. It's Monday. You think you get older and you get more confidence, but that's not the fact. You get less confident when you get older. I guess now you just understand that there's more at stake here.
1: Wow. Really made you mad.
0: Just been thinking about that lately. I was more confident when I was younger because I guess I was dumber.
1: Young and dumb.
0: I don't feel smarter. You know, when you get older, you figure things out. You're wise. Yeah, I don't get that.
1: Thanks all the cigarettes.
0: I haven't smoked a cigarette in forever, dude. What are you talking about?
1: Well, congrats. I didn't know you hadn't been smoking.
0: Yeah, these damn nicotine pouches. That's a different story. All right, short break. We'll come back. Tony and Dwight Show. Dwight's out this week on News Radio 840 WHAS.
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3: South Bend 71 is the lone accident just above the Watterson. Left lane's blocked off. The traffic is backing up to the Snyder for close to a 15-minute delay. The backup not as bad on northbound 65 approaching the closure at the Watterson. Our next report is in 15 minutes. 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
4: I'm WLKY meteorologist Matt Milosevic with a Monday forecast. It'll feature a mix of clouds and sun, highs up near 80 degrees, and just a slight chance of a spotty shower. As we move into tonight, clearing skies, lows in the upper 50s. Tomorrow, highs in the upper 70s with lots of sunshine. Going to be a nice day, and we'll keep the sunny weather with highs in the low 80s on Wednesday. That's your latest WLKY forecast. I'm Matt Milosevic.
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6: Partly cloudy and 76 outside the studios here at 4th Street Live, heading for a high today of 81. Good morning. I'm John Shannon, News Radio 840 WHAS. An officer with the LMPD has chosen to retire after he was arraigned last week on several charges. Joe Lincoln has the story.
7: The department had accused Roberto Greider of lying on his time card and misreporting his hours. The former resource officer at Moore High School was indicted last week on charges of theft by deception over $1,000 but under $10,000 and official misconduct. In a statement from the department on May 22nd, it was said that the Public Integrity Unit launched an investigation after inaccuracies were found in Greider's reported work hours between October 2025 and February 2026. The department had started the process to fire him, but Greider has since filed the paperwork to retire. He will be back in court in July. I'm Joe Lincoln.
6: One child is dead, two others seriously hurt following a crash involving a horse and buggy in Carroll County. KSP troopers responded to the scene in Carrollton yesterday after a white Nissan Altima reportedly slammed into the back of the buggy. All three juveniles were transported to Norton Children's Hospital, where one of the young victims passed away, according to officials. KSP has identified the Nissan driver's 44 24-year-old Daniel Crawford. There's no word on possible criminal charges so far. No word on how the horse pulling the buggy is doing. Matt Brown, one of the stars of Discovery's reality TV show Alaskan Bush People, is dead. Monica Nelson reports.
8: A spokesperson with the Okanagan County Sheriff's Office in Washington State says his body was found in a river Saturday. His brother, Bear Brown, says he believes Matt committed suicide.
9: I would have never suspected he would have hurt himself, honestly. He struggled for a long time, as I've mentioned. I didn't think that he would hurt himself. It does look as though the injury is self-inflicted.
8: Matt was a cast member on the show from 2014 to 2019. If you or anyone you love is in need of help, the National Suicide and Crisis Lifeline can be reached 24/7 by calling or texting 988. I'm Monica Nelson.
6: More of the Tony and Dwight Show on the way next. Your next news update at the top of the hour with Joe Lincoln. 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

0: They were as popular as you can get. I remember somebody made fun of that band and Hootie. They said, yeah, the same people who listen to Hootie watch Friends on TV.
1: What's wrong with that?
0: That's what we said, because I was like, Jack and I looked at each other and went, wait a minute.
1: Because that's a lot of people. I mean, Friends was one of the two most successful sitcoms of all time.
0: You know music people, dude.
1: They're like, oh, you're a normie.
0: You know music people.
1: I don't think normie was a term back then.
0: I mean, it's, you know, the people that used to listen to Pearl Jam, but when they got big, they threw all their T-shirts away. It's that type. Do you buy stamps? And when's the last time you bought a stamp?
1: The only time I've ever bought stamps, at least in my adult life, was whenever my wife asked me to get some at the post office for her.
0: Checks are the same way, all right, dude? The only way you will use checks is something for school.
1: I believe it.
0: Schools are the last stop for checks.
1: I'm surprised you can't Venmo the school now.
0: No, that's what I said. And because, again, I don't know what the situation is. But the only time we wrote checks were to the school, field trips, sports teams, the price, whatever, to join the league, whatever it was. It was always checks. And I was just like, and here's what you would do. You would start looking for the checks because you don't know where you forgot where you put the checks because you don't write checks anymore. But you know you have them. You got a big stack. And then here's the other thing. If you don't use cursive all the time,
1: oh yeah,
0: you feel really stupid when you start to write out the check and you're like, I've got to write out 48.95.
1: I can't believe cursive writing used to be a thing in schools now. They still did it when I was in elementary school. They taught you how to do cursive.
0: They're going
1: back
0: to it.
1: Really?
0: No, they're going back to it. They're teaching cursive because you have to. It's like a secret language for old people now.
1: It really is.
0: I mean, young people are just like, I can't read this. You're like, are you serious?
1: My mom exclusively has always written everything in cursive. And if she would ever give me like a birthday card or something, there were times where I could barely read what she's putting in the birthday card.
0: Well, my wife wrote a handwritten letter to one of her employees because she had a big sale or something. And the person gave it back to her and was like, I can't read this. She was like 26. Jackie was like, what?
1: I believe it, though.
0: I asked the stamp question. Because it's rare that I mail anything, and it probably involves a check. But you go, okay, I've got to go. And they're more expensive. If you haven't bought a stamp in a while, get ready. It's expensive. Now they got the newest stamp, because this used to be a bigger deal than it was, although it is now. So Mr. Rogers Forever Stamp is making a return.
1: Wow.
0: Mr. Rogers, great American. So they voted on which ones do you want to bring back, and Mr. Rogers won in a landslide. Now, people, this used to be a thing. People were stamp collectors. And some of them are worth a lot of money. At least they used to be. I don't know if at auction stamp collections bring as much money as it used to. I don't know that. You would think it would become even more valuable.
1: It probably depends on who your clientele is. Like if you're selling your entire stamp collection to somebody, like let's say that you're 60 years old and somebody else is around that same age, I bet somebody of that age would get a lot of value in that. I don't know if somebody my age would pay a lot for it.
0: A stamp collecting was the nerd version of the baseball card collector.
1: I believe that too.
0: Baseball card collector is not, that was sort of the cool nerd thing to do, right? Does that make sense?
1: Yeah, I think that's very fair.
0: Okay. And stamp collector was, you're what? I collect stamps. That's an FDR, 1952. So that's the one they brought back. They voted. The contest ends. Mr. Rogers won in a landslide. So the Mr. Rogers Forever Stamp is making a return if you have to buy those. Most of the time you buy them, it just has an American flag on it. Right? Those are the basic post office stamp. But if you buy a pack, you know, you're 20, 25 bucks in for stamps. For stamps. But it costs a lot of money just to mail a letter these days, even though the post office has lost at least $1 billion every year. But they still do a good job. They don't deliver on 7 days a week in most areas now, but they still get out there. I love my mailman.
1: I bet my mailman hates me because I hardly ever, because it takes me forever to remember to go out and take my mail out of the mailbox. I'm one of those people who lets it pile up before I get everything out.
0: Well, we're worse because our neighborhood, you have to walk.
1: Oh, the guy has one to of those walk. Container?
0: Yeah. No, he has to walk and deliver it to your...
1: Oh, you mean like he can't drive his mail truck around?
0: No, there's no mailboxes in my neighborhood. Okay. The mail guy is a walker. Let me tell you, there are some days I look at him and go, dude, and he never complains.
1: Plus, you can't if you're a mailman.
0: He was he's a wrestling coach too, so I would make him late on his route. We'd stand in the front lawn.
1: You're that neighbor.
0: And talk.
1: You're the guy that Dwight hates.
0: Yeah. Yeah, I'm talking to the... But when I had to move a big slab bar top into the house, he was down the street, and I yelled at him, hey! He helped me carry it in. It's called Americana, bro. But the mail person, that's a hard job if you have to walk. And I don't think they've purchased a lot of those new mail trucks, the smaller ones. Like he said, this is a 1992. They're tiny. They don't weigh a lot. They're all four-wheel drive, obviously. And I think the steering wheel's on the other side. But they haven't updated a lot of those. But Dwight is one of those that, and Dave was, we used to jump in to get rid of the post office. And I'm like, you can't do that. You can't get rid of it. Just privatize it. Privatize. Oh, okay. It's going to be more expensive, and there's no guarantee you get it. All right. NASA, this insane timeline of we'll have a moon base in 5 years is galactically stupid. There's no way they have a facility on the lunar surface in 5 or 6 years. They can't even get a launch off. There's no way they launch enough stuff to land on the moon to build a base. No way.
1: So is the ultimate goal, I mean, I don't know if there is an actual ultimate goal, but like, is the moon base supposed to be there to help you get to Mars easier? Or are they going to do
0: one thing.
1: Moon
0: That's one thing.
1: Combat, galactic combat, whatever you want to call it, like Star Wars?
0: But no, most people are saying what some other space freaks like myself have been saying for years. Why are we shooting for Mars? We haven't even established the moon yet.
1: I mean, that makes sense.
0: And don't forget, there's all those people that own an acre on the moon.
1: Oh, yeah.
0: They have their little official piece of paper.
1: Mm-hmm.
0: Don't build on that acre. That's mine.
1: Oh. I tell you what, though. I don't know how much it's going to be worth, but that may be one of the...
0: You can't sell land on the moon, bro. It's like you're an owner of the Green Bay Packers, like Dave. Dave has it in a he's framed it and has a light on it in his hallway.
1: What if you're an owner? What if you're the owner of the Sea of Tranquility and they want to?
0: That's going to be more expensive, bro.
1: See, but that could be a good investment if you
0: don't
1: bought
0: own
1: into
0: the
1: it 50
0: Sea
1: years
0: of Tranquility,
1: ago.
0: Where the first human steps are. They're still there because there's no atmosphere, so the footprint is still there.
1: Like, what if Neil Armstrong still has a stake in wherever he sat his foot down and he wants a compensation for them?
0: Technically, his family might make a claim.
1: They might.
0: I put a flag in the ground and I walked around there. First person, moon's mine.
1: He may have the best case out of anybody.
0: No, his family, for sure. But we were thinking this weekend, because, you know, when you go out to dinner with John, my son, we talk about this stuff. He's like, look, they're not going to get anything really established when the robots get better in a year or two, because AI is really, really accelerated the timeline on robots. He goes, robots will build the base. You just send a bunch of robots up there and they'll take care of it.
1: Oh, see, and this is when they'll turn against us, because all the robots are up there by themselves. They'll be able to talk in their own little secret robot language. And that's where they can make decisions by themselves on how they're going to attack us from the moon.
0: And they can generate their own energy. They don't need food or oxygen.
1: That's it for us when the robots start doing their own little thing on the moon.
0: Yeah. Yeah. So that's, I believe my son, he's right. He's like, look, when the robots get going really well, that's who's going to build that stuff on the moon. Or really, on Mars. You send the robot team first, build everything, and then we'll send some people. But Mars is as You can't live there, dude. Everything wants to kill you. Radiation, the storms. And there's nothing there. It's one big New Mexico. It's all desert. There's nothing there. There's no reason to be at Mars except for like maybe have one base, I guess. But you got to go to the moon first. In 5 years, I don't know why the reporters that covered this press conference didn't laugh. No, thank you.
1: Rodney can laugh for
0: Rodney
1: us.
0: Rodney from Lemon & Junction. He even knows. Rodney from Lemon & Junction knows that that's funny.
1: He does.
0: A moon base in two trips. Stop. You're not doing that in 5 years. So NASA, again, they're trying to keep up with the Musks, right? He's reinvented everything. Why did you pay $30 million for that door? I built it for $300. Works just like yours. It's like, hello? NASA likes to spend your money. All right, we're going to take a short break here. Khloe Kardashian is in the news, and it has to do with pets. I normally wouldn't do a Kardashian story, but it involves cats and something that we did to our cat that you don't do anymore. Correct. And I'll tell you what that is after the break. So sit tight. I do want to talk about Unlimited Landscapes. 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
16: Three staccato cries of Mayday and an eyewitness report of a mid-air explosion is about all that is known this morning of the British Columbia air disaster, which yesterday claimed 52 lives.
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0: Rod Stewart?
1: Kiss.
0: Oh, it's Kiss. That's right.
1: I blacked out a lot of the Kiss situations in my brain.
0: 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I normally wouldn't do a Khloe Kardashian story, but it combines with pets. And we know pets. It's a big deal. It's a big deal. She declawed her cats.
2: And continue.
0: Okay, so what happens is, to save your furniture, because all cats scratch the furniture.
2: Yes.
0: Okay, all cats. It's almost universal. So back in the day, you could laser off the tips of their feet, their paws.
2: Yeah.
0: You know, and then you're safe, right? So your furniture stays, the cat stays. Well, that was a practice for a while. And then at some point, people said, this is really cruel. What are we doing? So they basically, it's not against the law, but it's against social norm. That makes sense. She declawed her cats. You can find, because we almost went that, I asked about it, and my daughter and my wife were like, no, we can't do that, because they were tearing up everything. And I said, look, man, I'm buying all new furniture. I got this remodel going on. I'm not doing this. I'm not buying nice furniture, because we never really bought nice furniture before, because the kids, you know, kids are going to destroy your furniture, so we just bought whatever. But when they were basically gone, we were like, no, let's get some nice stuff. I was like, I'm not letting them scratch up the nice stuff. So I was like, why not? We've declawed before. What's the deal? They're like, yeah, they don't do that anymore. Vets won't do it anymore. But you can find a vet that will. And apparently she did and regretted it immediately.
2: I'm surprised. I already can do it with dogs, too. Probably a little bit of a different process.
0: But. Oh, I don't. It's mostly cats. I've never heard of the dog thing, but that makes sense, I guess. But dogs don't scratch up.
2: It's not nearly as bad as cats.
0: Yeah. Oh my gosh, it's crazy. So she did it and then said it on her podcast, and now regrets it because people lost their minds.
2: I'm sure PETA didn't like it.
0: We had a cat that just died. Miss Gray just died like a year ago. And she was old enough, I guess, that we did that to her. And she never went out of the house. So, a part of it is, well, if they get out, they can't protect themselves. And it's like, well, nobody really has an outdoor cat unless it's feral. Everybody keeps their cat inside. And she seemed to not mind, I guess. But it's not what people do anymore. And people probably will send me a hate email anyway by saying, Joe, I can't believe you even considered it. You or my friend are terrible. So she regretted it. She goes, man, I'm so sorry. I'm not going to do that again. she backtracked on it. She should have just been Kardashian and said, I don't care. It's not your cat. Veterinarian okayed it. Talk to the vet. That's what she should have done, but she did not. All right, a short break. We'll come back. News is next, and there's plenty in it. You know we're talking about road closure, Armageddon 2026. We'll catch you up to date here with the news and then back on the other side on News Radio 840 WHAS.
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8: Westbound 64, the left two lanes are blocked with an accident at Taylorsville Road. That's backing traffic up past the Shelbyville ramp and over a half hour delay in the delay time on the way up. Not bad, northbound 65 approaching the Watterson and the closure. If you spot traffic problems, call the Reed's Fence Traffic Tip Line at 479-2337. Our next report is in 15 minutes. Chuck Ingram, News Radio 840 WHAS.
9: I'm WLKY meteorologist Matt Milosevich with a Monday forecast. It'll feature a mix of clouds and sun, highs up near 80 degrees, and just a slight chance of a spotty shower. As we move into tonight, clearing skies, lows in the upper 50s. Tomorrow, highs in the upper 70s with lots of sunshine. Going to be a nice day, and we'll keep the sunny weather with highs in the low 80s on Wednesday. That's your latest WLKY forecast. I'm Matt Milosevich.
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10: It's 11:01, partly cloudy skies and 77 degrees. Good morning, I'm Joe Lincoln. Now closed, a five-mile stretch of Interstate 65 in Louisville is shut down for 2 months for construction. Here's Paul Miles.
11: Orange barrels and signs are directing traffic around the construction zone on I-65 from the Watterson Expressway to Jefferson Street downtown.
12: From an additional travel standpoint, following the detour, it's in the 15 to 20 minute range for just staying on that detour route.
11: The closure is scheduled through August 1st, says Chief District Engineer Matt Bullock.
12: There are no incentives to get done early, but there are pretty steep penalties. I know the contractor can attest to that for not getting done on time.
11: The Kentucky Transportation Cabinet is rebuilding three aging bridges on I-65. I'm Paul Miles.
10: A man is dead and two others are injured following a shooting in Old Louisville this morning. The incident took place just after 1 o'clock on Monday at an area near the intersection of South First and Oak Streets. When police arrived to the scene, they found two men who had been shot. One died at the scene and the other remains in critical condition. A woman was later found on West St. Catherine Street, also with gunshot wounds. That's just a few blocks away from their initial response site. She is expected to survive. At this time, police do not have any suspects. Anyone with information on the incident is asked to call LMPD's anonymous crime tip hotline at 502-574-LMPD. Look at what's happening to real wages. A top Trump administration

0: welcome back. 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Sorry, John, I was in the hallway.
1: It's not your fault. The news board died on Mr. Joe Lincoln, just like it did on John Shannon earlier.
0: Computers are awesome when they work.
1: They are.
0: All right. We've talked about the road closure Armageddon. How will we survive? It is the lead story. There's no doubt about it. Everybody's talking about it. If you work downtown, you're going to have to figure out a way. If you're, right now, I was like, well, this doesn't really affect me. I do have a visitation on Cane Run where I think the South End is going to take the brunt of this because everyone coming up 65 is going to have to, or coming down, you're going to have to take a left and go another 15, 20 minutes around town. They're not even, if you don't know the situation, you don't even know. You're just going to go whoop and go around. But now, so my prescription that I pick up at the, I have like two or three pharmacies that I work with. And when you're 57 years old.
1: That's just a Tuesday for you.
0: You know how sad I am? I decided this week, little inside baseball, John. So if you look to the right, I have a little shelf on my bed.
1: Mm-hmm.
0: And it is filled with prescription bottles.

0: I have a lot of work to do when I get home. Commercials, I have another show to prepare for and all this stuff. So I was just eating a bowl of Captain Crunch for lunch at 57 years old.
1: This is what happens when you get off cigarettes. You just go to cereal
0: instead,
1: apparently.
0: Well, they're just mini, and the new hip thing is the dopamine. You're just looking for dopamine hits, buddy.
1: Oh, yeah. That's the truth, though.
0: And that is exactly what I'm doing. So I've become addicted to sugar. M&M's.
1: And it doesn't help that we have millions of little packets of any sort of M&M in this office, too.
0: Well, I started buying the big bags of M&M's at Target.
1: Oh, my gosh.
0: And then if Jackie and I watch TV, the bag is in the center, and I just say, I'm just going to have a few.
1: You know what you're doing?
0: What?
1: You're turning into Little Fat Dwight.
0: I am. But I also have been doing Ozempic.
1: Oh, yeah?
0: And I'm going to get off it. I mean, it's been about a week and a half. Because I'm not a doctor. Because there is a thing called Ozempic Mind. Because the way Ozempic works is your vices, like sugar and all that stuff, I guess, didn't work for me. But it blocks the feel-good. It can block the feel-good receptors in your brain. And that you end up not feeling joy in anything you do. And wow. I started to find that. I wasn't upset or angry or depressed, but I wasn't finding joy.
1: You were just numb is what it sounds
0: like. I was
1: like.
0: Numb, correct. Great word to use. I was feeling numb to stuff. And I said, I said, maybe it's this. It might not be that, but I've been off it for a week and a half. So I'm going to do that. I'm just going to wean myself off. But the pharmacy that I need to get my thyroid medicine from, it just keeps going and going and going. The little pills, bigger pills.
1: Where's the pharmacy?
0: It's off over by St. X by the zoo.
1: So okay,
0: I usually go
1: far.
0: 65 north through downtown, get off on the Waterson, and it's right there. Whoop! So I can't go that way.
1: Yeah.
0: So I'm trying to figure out, I guess I could just drive through downtown, right? Yeah, I can do that.
1: Either that or get on 64/71 and then take that to the Waterson.
0: All the way around. Just go all the way around. It's just going to be an inconvenience for a while, but they need these bridges to be fixed. You don't want these things to fall down or, God forbid, like a rock, part of the bridge falls off onto a car underneath.
1: Oh, my gosh.
0: That's the worst scenario. Because
1: you're having a situation
0: dead.
1: Like, was it in Baltimore a few years ago where the entire overpass just collapsed?
0: Yes, it just collapsed. But if one of those things comes through your windshield, you won't even know about it because you'll be dead. Right? That thing hits.
1: Yeah, that's it. That would just be lights out for you.
0: It's lights out, literally. That big old chunk comes through your windshield and hits you. You're dead. You don't even know what happened. You don't even hear the crash.
1: You just go up to the pearly gates and you're like, well, how'd I end up here?
0: Whoa, whoa, whoa. I was headed downtown. Going to watch a U of O basketball
1: then
0: game.
1: St. Peter's like, oh, you're heading downtown all right.
0: I got a lot of work once I get there. They're going to replay some stuff and I'm going to go, I get that looks bad. Okay. And I'm going to need a good lawyer up there. But so now I keep saying, well, this won't affect me very much. And first day, it kind of does. But I still think that they did a fantastic job. The Kentucky KYTC did a fantastic job of warning everybody this was coming today. And with no school buses and no people driving to and from school and all that, it's just... And think about all the delivery trucks to schools, right? All the stuff that those schools need. It's a lot of traffic that is now not on the road. So that will help. They picked a perfect time. Post-derby, summer, people, and summer just hit, so everyone is taking off out of town for vacations.
1: And most people are not going to hit 65 unless they live downtown whenever they're going south to Florida.
0: Well, and you will learn this is when Daisy gets into school, how many families take off that day. Like if her last day of school is a half day on a Friday, whatever day, May, whatever it is, how many families are packing the car and they're gone.
1: That's true. And we had enough notice for this that there could have been people who hadn't planned vacations yet and said, you know what? This first week of the shutdown, we're out of here. We don't want to have anything to do with this. I don't want to drive to work.

0: you had a lot of people do that.
1: I don't know if it'll stay this way, but driving around, I drove to the park and walked this morning. So there was an unusual lack of traffic.
0: Another thing, too, I mean, there was one thing that Mindy Peterson's talked a lot about is people talking to their employers about working from home. I'd be curious to find out how many businesses said, you know what, for these next couple of months, work from home. We don't want you to have to deal with this. And I wonder what the percentage of people that commute that entails for all of this.
1: Okay, I want to chase a squirrel on that.
0: Okay.
1: When it involves taxes. And you can look back. Let's say your business is 4th Street Live and your office is there.
0: Mm-hmm.
1: But you work out of your house. Let's say a sales guy here works out of his house.
0: Yeah.
1: He's not down here, but one day a week. You're not supposed to pay Louisville taxes. You pay, let's say I'm in St. Matthews. I have to pay St. Matthews taxes, but I don't work downtown. I shouldn't have to pay that.
0: Okay.
1: Okay, so the work tax, right? So, and here's where it comes in play. If Louisville's a 2.1 rate, and let's say J-Town is a 1.1 rate or a 0.5 rate, right?
0: Mm-hmm.
1: You could look back for a couple of years. I know specifically a person that is looking for $100,000 in back taxes from a city in Louisville, and he's going to get it.
0: Wow.
1: Because he works out of the house 4 days a week.
0: Could they come back and say, oh, but you were supposed to be here, so this isn't like it's a technicality sort of thing?
1: No, there's not a supposed to. Your office is down there, but that's not where you work. You work out of your house. And people that don't ever go, think about that. So there is some taxes are so hard. Look, I'm a firm believer. Pay your fair share. Whatever legally is the amount, pay it. That's what you should pay. But don't pay too much when you're not supposed to. For sure, get somebody really good on tax law and employee tax law and all that. But that's something I think. And obviously, we didn't really talk about it since COVID because everyone went home and then half the people stayed there. I couldn't do it. I just couldn't do it. I'd have to come down and see you, buddy.
0: Plus, our job in general, like, it's just better to be
1: here. We're personalities. We have a talk show. I did the sports show that way. That's why the sports pit was so great, because I would bounce stuff off the other sports guys.
0: Yep.
1: And they would tell me I was crazy or yada yada. I could get a sense of how this thing is going to go.
0: Yes.
1: Or they would give me a pertinent information. I'm like, oh, I didn't think about that. And include that. Look, we do a talk show. We got to be able to talk to people down here, employees and stuff.
0: Like, even when you're, like, you and Tony or you and Dwight are on remote, like, there's something about seeing you. Even though there's a monitor here.
1: Yeah, sure.
0: There's something about the physical, it's not tangible, but I can see that you're sitting in that studio right in front of me.
1: Right. No, I mean, when we did the sports show to launch it, I went to the engineering and said, look, man, I'm just taking the show on the road. And they didn't really care about 790, so they're like, yeah, we don't care. Just do what you want. So engineering gave me this old-time, it was metal. It was a metal box. And you had to physically plug a phone line into it. There was no, over-the-air, like, phone line, you know, like a cell phone thing. There was none of that. You had to plug it in. And you could tow a boat with it. It was a metal box. And we went on the show. We went on the road every single day. I said, we have to build this show. And I said, to build that, people have to know we're here. So we went out and we did the show. And sometimes we were just going, we're going to BW3s. And we just set up at BW. We'd walk in and go, hey, we're going to do a show here. And they go, oh, okay. We go to Churchill Downs a lot during the spring and spring meets and all that.
0: Wow.
1: We just show up. Well, the media had a media room that was awesome. It's now called The Mansion. It's $60,000 on Derby Day. A ticket. But that used to be the media center, and we used to just go show up, and they loved that we were there. Oh, you guys are here? Awesome. And we just set up and go. But you're right. Being in front of people and they see you is important, especially when you're launching a show.
0: That was genius of you to do that. You're just so smart, Tony.
1: I am. Well, we got a 0.05 in the first ratings book. And I said, okay, we got to do something. We ended up turning that around. In reinventing sports talk.
0: Was that when you did the Catholic picnic tour?
1: No, we did the Catholic picnic tour with Tony and Dwight.
0: Okay.
1: I had the same thought. I was like, we got to launch this show. I was like, we're going around to all the Catholic picnics. And that was a great idea.
0: It is a good idea.
1: You know? And it was fun. And then Dwight actually was like, this is what being a Catholic is about? I was like, not really, but yeah.
0: It's that and fish fries,
1: it's,
0: right?
1: Yeah, it's fried fish, gambling, cold beer.
0: Sinning is all it is, just sinning.
1: Stop.
0: I'm just kidding.
1: Well, confession is convenient.
0: That's true.
1: But you have to mean it. Clear yourself in 20 minutes.
0: Yeah.
1: I'll never forget Father Chuck.
0: How many Hail Marys and Our Fathers you got to do?
1: Oh, I did a bunch. Father Chuck stopped me in the middle of mine. He goes, all right, all right, all right. I mean, you know it's bad when the priest goes, all right, all right, all right. Can we just cover this under sex, drugs, and rock and roll? And I was like, good with me. He goes, all right. He gave me a lot. I had to stay in the church for a while because I do my penance right there. Go kneel and do the penance. It was a good 50 Hail Marys and then the Lord's Prayer. Bunch of them.
0: Wow.
1: Yeah. I knocked it out. I felt that the weight was off me when I was.
0: Very cathartic experience for one Tony.
1: Confession is awesome. Go back. Some people are like, I haven't been in years. Go and make you feel better for sure. All right, we're going to take a short break. We'll come back. Dwight will be back on Monday, a week from today. He's taking a good week. And I don't know if he takes off or is going to sit around the house. I'm not sure. Lots of pasta, lotsofpastalouisville.com. I love this place. I came home yesterday from out of town, and Maggie had gone to Lots of Pasta and got two pizzas, and she had already cooked them up. She had friends over, and it was in the little Tupperware in the refrigerator, and I was like, perfect. So I reheated that, it ate it, and even reheat, it was great. There's gourmet pizzas they have. It's in the back, so if you walk straight to the back and look to the left, they have some freezers there, and you can buy the smaller ones that are just two, because Jackie and I do that. It's just built for two. Slice it in half and we're good. Gourmet pizzas, they're so good. They have all that stuff at Lots of Pasta, 3717 Lexington Road in the heart of St. Matthews.
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1: A mix of sun and clouds in our Monday skies, highs near 80 degrees, just a slight chance of a spotty shower. Most are going to stay dry. Lows dip into the upper 50s tonight, lots of sun and upper 70s tomorrow. At your WLKY forecast, I'm Matt Milosevic.
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0: 69?
1: Oh, I don't know. I just know it's Simon and Garfunkel.
0: I like Simon and Garfunkel. They ended up in the end saying that they probably shouldn't have separated. But they did. One did pretty well in his career. Welcome back. News Radio 840 WHAS. Tony and Dwight Show brought to you by the Kentucky Office of Highway Safety. Dwight will be back next week. So you're stuck with me all week long. And we'll talk about the road closure Armageddon all week until people are like, yeah, okay, I'm over it already. The Louisville Kings, did they end up winning yesterday? Because I tuned out.
1: They did.
0: They did win.
1: They did.
0: They pulled their quarterback because they're already in the playoffs. So I said, okay, if they're pulling the quarterback, I'm going to watch something else. But the Louisville Kings, I went to a game a couple weeks ago, and we had a ball. We had a ball. I ended up nudging a beer over and spraying a family of 10.
1: A very Tony Vannetti move.
0: Terrible. The odds of where it was, how it hit, and how it came out were crazy. So they are going to play Sunday at 6 in St. Louis. St. Louis is a 4-hour trip. I know that because my daughter played field hockey. And for some reason, we can't play field hockey in Kentucky. We got to go to St. Louis. So it's a 4-hour trip, easy. I'm going to guess that there's going to be some buses headed that way because this is a playoff game. The problem is the other team, the St. Louis team, has lost in this game the first round the last 2 years.
1: And this was the only team that Louisville lost to that kind of definitively beat them, the Battle Hawks.
0: See,
1: this is the Thurby game.
0: It's all about matchups.
1: It can be, yeah.
0: If that's a bad matchup for us, then that sucks. But Chris Redman did an amazing job.
1: Yep.
0: I mean, he's never really coached. He's channeling his old man. Bob is an all-time Hall of Fame football coach. He coached 40-something years in public schools at Mayo, Ballard, and Wagner. Won state titles. He's one of the best coaches in the history of the state. He's channeling his old man for sure. I mean, he is really good. Chris Redman is he's a way better coach than I thought he was going to be.
1: And now you're in the playoffs. It's the final four, basically. It's only two rounds of playoffs. If they win, they'll go and face the winner of Orlando and D.C. D.C. is the team they already defeated twice this season. So, you know, win two and you win the whole thing.
0: They got a good 1-2 punch. The wide receivers were the good thing in the beginning of the season, but then the quarterback dynamic would be able to tuck it and run. The read option has been great. Plus the running back, Louisville, as in Louisville Cardinals, have missed that big thumper running back for years. Somebody that can juke you, but most likely I'm going to run through your face. Louisville Cardinals have missed that for a long time, and they got that with the Louisville Kings. I love it. It's a fun game to watch with these guys. It's real football. That's what I wanted. I really didn't know anything about this league. I didn't follow it before Louisville got in it. But it's real football. It's good stuff. I'm fired up about it. But Sunday at 6, that's perfect, right? And then the NBA Finals, and everybody's excited because the Knicks are in.
1: Knicks and Spurs, yeah.
0: Knicks and Spurs.
1: Knicks haven't been in the finals in a million bajillion years, right?
0: I was probably 4, 5, or 6 the last time the Knicks were in the finals.
1: And Spurs got Victor Wembanyama, the French phenom.
0: Yeah.
1: I think he's French.
0: So I don't know. When does that start? A couple days, I guess.
1: I think Wednesday is the first game.
0: The NBA, they do a great job of dragging the playoffs and the finals.
1: Oh, my God.
0: It's an entire regular season. Just the playoffs. Well, when's the next game? Oh, it's 2-1 Spurs, and the next game is in a week and a half. What? What are we doing here? So Louisville Kings, 6 o'clock, national television, to take on St. Louis. We'll see. But as John mentioned, it was a bad matchup in the regular season, the only team that really kind of handled them. So we'll see. Chris Redman's got them rolling. All right, we'll take a short break. We're going to talk a little Blues Brothers when we come back. 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
6: The left lanes remain blocked with an accident westbound on 64 at Taylorsville Road. The traffic is backing up to the Shelbyville exit and over a half hour delay. Northbound 65 slows a bit just after you get past Fern Valley to the closure at the Watterson. If you spot traffic problems, call the Reeds Fence Traffic Tip Line 479-2337. Our next report is in 15 minutes. Chuck Ingram, News Radio 840 WHAS.
7: I'm WLKY meteorologist Matt Milosevic with a Monday forecast. It'll feature a mix of clouds and sun, highs up near 80 degrees, and just a slight chance of a spotty shower. As we move into tonight, clearing skies, lows in the upper 50s. Tomorrow, highs in the upper 70s with lots of sunshine. Going to be a nice day, and we'll keep the sunny weather with highs in the low 80s on Wednesday. That's your latest WLKY forecast. I'm Matt Milosevic.
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9: It's 11:30. Mostly cloudy skies, 78 degrees. Good morning, I'm Joe Lincoln. Now closed. A 5-mile stretch of Interstate 65 in Louisville is shut down for 2 months for construction. Orange barrels and signs are directing traffic around the construction zone between the Watterson Expressway and Jefferson Street downtown.
10: But we know these closures and detours are never easy, especially during the summer travel months. But closing the interstate for a concentrated period allows the work to progress safer, faster, and more efficiently.
9: That's James Bollinger, a state highway engineer for the Kentucky Transportation Cabinet. The estimated detour on the Watterson is about 12 to 15 miles. The Kentucky Transportation Cabinet is rebuilding three aging bridges on I-65. The closure is scheduled through August 1st. An arrest has been made in connection with a deadly shooting from over the weekend in PRP. At around 9:30 on Saturday night, police were called to an area near the intersection of Reed Court and Reed Drive on reports of a shooting. Upon arrival, law enforcement found a man suffering from a gunshot wound. He died at the scene. A man was detained at the scene, and on Sunday morning, 22-year-old Michael Lackey was arrested. Lackey is charged with murder, DUI, reckless driving and leaving the scene of an accident, and failure to render aid. LMPD's homicide unit is leading the investigation. The NBA Finals is a rematch of 1999 between the New York Knicks and San Antonio Spurs. Scott Pringle reports.
11: The Knicks enter the finals with an 11-game winning streak, and a number of those wins are by a wide margin. Despite that, the Spurs are the betting favorites to win the title. Knicks guard Miles McBride says they do have to raise their game.
12: You have to enjoy the moment. Be thankful for it, but understanding that it's going to take another level.
11: Game one in San Antonio Wednesday, with game two on Friday, and then the series shifts back to New York at the Garden next week. In New York, I'm Scott Pringle.
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0: the soundtrack of my life, the Blues Brothers. In 1 year, it's very rare. I think Saturday Night Fever did it, where the number one movie in the theater was the name of, and the album was number one. This is the case now. What's up, boys?
1: What's up, buddy?
0: The Blues Brothers, you got the hats on, you got the sunglasses, we're all rolling, and you're still doing it, baby.
1: That's right. 35 years now I've been doing this band thing. It's pretty awesome.
0: Hang on, I got to get you there. Here you go, go.
2: Actually, it's 37.
1: 37 years.
2: Yeah.
0: You all have come to where you actually look like the characters now a little bit. I did want to say that you look like Belushi.
2: Well, I'm not as heavy as he was.
0: Right, correct.
2: Yeah, but, you know, I mean, I look kind of like him.
0: Do you do that crossover little dance thing like he did in the church in the movie?
2: Oh, we do all that stuff.
1: Absolutely.
2: Yeah, no cartwheels anymore. I'm too old for that. But
1: Dan Aykroyd doesn't move very well anymore, so I move a heck of a lot better than Dan Aykroyd does.
0: He looks like more Belushi than anything.
1: Very much so.
0: These days. All right, boys, what's going on? What's happening? You are playing?
2: Saturday night, we are the headlining show at the Crusade for Children.
1: This coming Saturday, June 6th.
0: Yeah, I love it.
2: Paris Town Hall. Lance Burton, perfect, of all people, is opening for us.
0: I love Lance.
2: Yeah. We're closing it out from 10 to 11. It's free. You don't have to have a ticket.
0: I will see you down there.
2: You're going to be there?
0: I love Crusade. I work a Sunday morning. I always start Sunday morning out.
2: Okay.
0: And for a while, nobody wanted to work with me because I worked with Wayne Perkey on his last Crusade, and then he died. And then there was another one that I worked with, and then he died soon afterwards. And they were like, yeah, I'm not doing that opening bit with you. Crusade for Children is unlike anything else left in the country. And 100% of every cent goes to kids and folks that need it.
2: Yeah, that's awesome.
0: I've always said Catholic Education Foundation and Crusade for Children is my 1-2. It's not even close. And I love working it because it's the firemen. It is Louisville. There's very few events that is just all Louisville and that's it. And Paris Town is I'm glad they moved it because Saturday night we used to do over at the theater, downtown.
1: Right.
0: But we moved it over to Paris Town, and that is a great place to do it. So do you all have the car?
1: We do have a car, yes. Yeah. It'll be parked out front.
0: Okay. I was wondering if you had to sell it or one of the wives said you're selling that.
2: No. We traded the other one for a microphone. Yeah.
0: In character, damn
1: it. That's right.
0: All right. So tell us what you're going to see there. On what time are you going to be on stage? Because that's what people want to know.
2: So we start at 10 o'clock.
0: Okay, 10.
2: We're closing it out till 11-ish.
0: Ish.
2: And we're going to be playing all the classics and some stuff that you probably haven't heard before.
0: Okay.
2: You have heard them.
0: Okay.
2: But some people haven't, and they're really good, interesting pieces of music.
0: What's your favorite song from them to sing?
1: I probably like the most Soul Man, of course.
0: Yeah, Soul Man.
1: I mean, it's a
0: try. You, same one?
2: Chicago. Sweet Home Chicago.
0: I just was listening to that yesterday.
2: Yeah.
0: It's on my playlist.
1: It's so good.
2: And we changed our slogan from "We're on a mission from God" to "We're on a crusade for the children."
0: Ah, hello. It's like a kayak. It writes itself.
2: Exactly. Yes, sir.
0: I love it. How many years ago was that 79 for that movie?
2: Was 80.
0: 80.
1: 80, yeah.
0: So we're at a couple of years ago.
1: Yeah.
2: And, you know, we perform at different places and we do a lot of references to the movie. And there are still so many people that have never seen it.
0: Right. Sure. Yeah. Yeah. It was 40-something years ago. 47 years. 46 years ago.
1: 46 years ago.
0: Yeah. Yeah. So that's
1: there's a ton of people that do know it and recognize a lot of the stuff that we do. But then there's those who don't but still enjoy the what we do as performers and entertainers. And then the music that we do is, you know, a lot of that music has transitioned over the years for you know, staying power or whatever.
0: Who was the guitar player that changed all that? Like, he was the music director of that movie.
2: Well, we interviewed him. Steve Cropper and Matt Guitar Murphy.
1: Yeah.
0: It was probably Matt Guitar Murphy.
1: Yep.
0: We interviewed him. And he said that they couldn't sing in a certain key or whatever. And he goes, fine, we'll just drop it down.
1: Yeah.
0: And he picked all the songs for the movie.
1: Right.
0: He did it all. And he really was the catalyst for why that thing exploded.
1: The history behind it, Belushi became a fan of blues back in the day, many, many years ago.
0: And right.
1: It was crazy. He just said, man, I love this. And he kind of picked a few songs that he liked, and that's what they started with. And then Dan Aykroyd said, okay, this is awesome. I like it too. And they both kind of bought into it, and they really, really took it to a new level because back then it wasn't really that widely accepted, and that,
0: right.
1: And then it went huge, and it made so much money at the theater and became a cult classic. And
0: and blues is basis for all rock and roll,
1: yeah.
0: And a lot of other music. But Chicago is a huge scene for that. Yeah. I mean, I love that scene when they pull down and there's the street vendors and it's boom, boom, boom, boom.
1: That's right.
0: I love that.
2: John Lee Hooker.
0: Yeah, John Lee Hooker. Yeah. And you would think blues is a Southern thing. Oh, that's a Southern state thing. But no, Chicago had a fantastic, I mean, that's why Parley Belushi, he's from Chicago, right? Yeah.
1: That's yep. Right.
0: So that's probably where all that came from. All right. So if they can't make it Saturday, when's your next gig after that?
2: Well, we're going to be in prison for a while. So I'm not sure yet. We have to talk to our parole officer.
0: Okay.
2: We don't have anything set yet, so we're working on it.
0: Okay, all right, okay.
1: There's not as many bars these days that want to bring in a 10-piece band, so we're trying to talk to a few here locally to get a few more gigs locally. But
0: that's a shame.
1: Big stuff. We did stuff last year in Florida and Georgia and West Virginia, so we're hoping to get some stuff here locally again.
0: Yeah, when the bar owners could just hire the DJ guy for $200 and didn't have to deal with the band's bar tab and the damage done afterwards, they jumped on it.
1: I guess.
0: I think there's a scene in the movie that says that.
2: The first round was free, so we thought,
1: That's right.
0: That is funny because it's so true. Boys, thanks for coming in today. We'll see you Crusade for Children this weekend. And go out and see my boys from the Blues Brothers. They have the car, and you have the giant thing on the top.
2: It fell off.
0: Oh, you can't. It fell off?
2: Yeah. It fell off when we drove through a tunnel.
0: Yeah. I don't know.
1: It was a really low tunnel.
0: I don't know if he's serious or not.
1: I don't know.
0: It's got the sunglasses on.
2: We're trying to find a speaker like that. Like for the tornado warnings,
0: yes.
2: It was that kind of a speaker.
0: Yeah.
2: And we can't find one, and I'm not going to pay $3,000 for one.
0: Yeah, we could probably steal one.
2: We're trying to get Max Maxwell to find us one.
0: If anybody can, he can. But no, everyone has their phone now, so they don't need the.
1: That's right.
0: There's got to be a school we can break into and climb that thing.
2: Well, you know a lot of people, Tommy. Yeah, come on.
1: There's probably one in the basement here of iHeartRadio, one of those old speakers.
0: You'd
1: somewhere.
0: Be surprised what they left over at the old building, HAS. Yeah. We've been around 100 years.
1: Yeah.
0: But yeah, we'll talk about it in the break.
2: All right,
0: boys. We'll see you Saturday night on News Radio 840 WHAS.
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0: Hi, welcome back. Before we wrap up the show today, the Tony and Dwight Show brought to you by the Kentucky Office of Highway Safety. I am Tony Vannetti with John William Olden III. Dwight will be back next week. I didn't want to get too much into the weeds on this Feinbaum suspension, no suspension. ESPN, of course, quickly reported after he was not on the air or they had blacked him out from certain markets. That was totally false, that he was not suspended, but it involves our station. So I figured it was probably a good topic, and it leans into, you know, one side says they're tolerant and the other side's fascist, but they're always canceling someone. Paul Feinbaum went on the Clay and Buck show, which is going to be on here in about 16 minutes. And this was a couple weeks back or 2 weeks back, something like that. And he had said something. I don't know. I don't know the conversation because I couldn't find it anywhere. I tried to pull it up. John, are you familiar with this?
22: No, I didn't know this was a thing.
0: So Feinbaum went on the Clay and Buck show and they were talking about Feinbaum might run for an open U.S. Senate seat in Alabama. And along the way, I don't know if he had said something conservative or whatever he said. But apparently he wasn't on the air following that. ESPN once got word that, because Clay and Buck were like, oh no, because you know they went with it. And I saw Clay in a video about 3 or 4 days ago talking about it and goes, they absolutely suspended him.
22: Wasn't there an issue if you talk about running for office of any sort of, it didn't matter what level it is, you're not allowed to continue, and you have a job that's like what we're doing, talking on the radio. You're not allowed to be on the air, kind of like pseudo promoting it.
0: No,
22: that happened to Matt Jones several years back.
0: No, you can be on the air. You just can't talk about that you're running for office.
22: Correct. Yes.
0: Yeah. Yeah. So, but talking about maybe I'll run is not inappropriate.
22: I think if you tease it at all, I think that toes the line. I don't know for sure all the logistics of that, but I think that would have probably, that doesn't surprise me if he started talking about it enough.
0: So you think, okay, I get where you're coming from. I would say you think just him talking about running for office is
22: got
0: the reason they got suspended.
22: Yeah, did they not say what the reason was?
0: No, I tried to find the sound and couldn't find it.
22: That would be I think that's the most logical reason he would have been taken off the air.
0: Well, I like that reason rather than, he said conservative things and you know, ESPN, I have no idea why A, they don't political or B, pick one side. I think that's insane. It's sports. I can't believe I'm going to say this because I'm from the home of Muhammad Ali, but stick to sports. It's too, back then, it wasn't, you know, we didn't go everywhere and sports were, or politics were in our face. Well, it is now.
22: Yeah.
0: And we go to sports for to forget about that stuff. Times have changed. It's not the 1960s. Yes, Kareem and Muhammad Ali and Jim Brown absolutely should have done what they did. But it's a different time. I mean, we have 24-hour news services. We can't get away from it on our phones. We go to the games because it's a relief. Just my thought. All right, John, good job today. We'll see you tomorrow. I have no idea what's on the show, but we'll figure it out. Humane Society's coming in.
22: Okay.
0: Other than that, today's events will dictate what's going on the show tomorrow. I am Tony Vannetti. Dwight will be back next Monday. And you're listening to News Radio 840 WHAS.

Welcome in, Monday edition, Clay and Buck. Buck is traveling for his book, doing some events in Washington, D.C. He will be back with us tomorrow, but for today, as we begin the week, it's just me hanging out with all of you for

0: It's just a different way to live.
1: It is, but it's a lot simpler than having to back out, especially with all the traffic in that area.
0: Well, and I like to smash and grab. I like to ram my car into business front windows, and it's easier because it doesn't smash your engine. And that way you can load the stolen goods right into the trunk. And then off you go. You know, sometimes I forget to pull up my hoodie when I'm getting ready to rob a place. You know, just pew. This is how that goes. I get in a hurry now and again. Congratulations. Oh, I said it's June 1st. That was a cue for the TV anchors who are always flummoxed by the fact that oh my God, it's June 1st already.
2: It is June 1st.
3: Cannot believe it, can you?
4: You believe it is June 1st already?
0: Yeah, I can believe it. What do you mean? Were you in a coma? First there was January, then came February. Right after that, checks notes, March was here, and then April, and then it was Derby time. It was May. And now it's June. Can you believe it? I can't believe it.
5: Hard to believe it's June already, right?
6: Hard to believe June 1st is already here.
7: Hard to believe today.
0: It's hard to believe it. I just can't believe it. Why do they always say that?
1: I don't know. That's like in sports.
0: It's also a dumb thing because it's not the halfway point of the year. They make it sound like it's the halfway point of the year. I can't believe the year's half gone. No, it's not. The first 6 months have to evaporate before it's half the year being gone.
1: That is correct.
8: That's correct. Yeah. Absolutely.
1: This is a significant day in history. June 1st. Do you guys know what it is?
8: Well,
1: it's our birthday. It's Kentucky's birthday.
0: Oh, that's right.
1: 1792. Do you know which state we became?
0: Which 13th?
8: Aren't we the
0: 14th.
1: 15th.
0: Yes. Does Andy Beshear wear kind of an Abe Lincoln beard today all day long?
8: I have not seen him. Pipe.
0: I did watch that Netflix special. Was it Netflix or one of them? I think it's Netflix. About the founders, the people that were going through and settling, the settlers of America.
1: Mm-hmm.
0: Well, that Daniel Boone, he was a tough guy. They'd shoot three arrows into his chest. He'd just pull them out and keep walking. You know, he was a tough guy. I'm staying anyway. And they made Boonesboro, and then there was a big standoff, and oh my gosh.
1: We were out of George Rogers Clark's house today. Locust Grove.
0: How's he doing?
1: He's doing well.
0: Sitting on that beautiful front porch home, smoking a pipe?
1: He is, yeah. It's a beautiful home out there off of, what is that, Blankenbaker. Yeah.
0: Yeah. He and his friends floated down the river and said, you know, that's a good place to stop.
1: Mm-hmm.
0: Let's cook some beans and sit here, and then somebody go kill us an elk, and we'll have steaks for a while.
1: Isn't Louisville older than Kentucky? I believe it is.
8: I believe they're right.
0: That makes sense. And they were just lazy. Let's be honest. They were coming down the river. They're all doing good. They're sitting there sticking their toes in the water. What do you guys want to eat tonight? I don't know. Let's get a rabbit or something. And oh my God. Oh my. The falls started shaking everything and the raft started breaking up. And they're like, oh my God, there's more of them. Pull over. But probably threw somebody off the side. And then they swam over and said, let's just stop here. And that's what happened. That's how we became a city. I don't need another headache or a broken leg going over these falls. Let's just quit. I've had enough of this nonsense. We don't know. We haven't been here before. We don't know. The falls could go on for 100 miles for all we know. Let's just stop right here. And then the guy said, well, and also when you're here, look across the river there. There's the biggest clock I've ever seen. We'll always know what time it is.
1: What is that big fountain in the middle of the river?
8: I was going there too.
0: That's some guy named Bingham. He said this is going to work out for him. So anyway, that's some Kentucky history for you here. On our birthday, when were we settled? I don't know. Kentucky, I mean, not Louisville.
1: 1792, I believe. 1792,
0: that sounds good.
1: Yes.
0: Like Ertl's 92. I got it. That's probably what happened there. The Ertl's family was on the next raft after George Rogers Clark. That's all good. And then King Louis. What in the world? We had his statue up. It was all good. And the kids came along and said, yeah, we're mad. Let's tear it up. Let's paint F. Trump on it and break off his arm. And now we don't have our king anymore. No kings!
1: Wasn't that a gift from France?
0: Yes.
1: Did they know about this?
0: He was beheaded in real life. Why do this to him a second time?
8: Once enough. Aren't they trying to bring that back, though?

0: They're trying to find a place for, along with the, what is it, the clock.
1: The Derby clock. Yeah. Is that what we called that, the Derby clock?
2: It was something.
1: It was somewhere. And then the dude who
2: it was right down the street here.
1: Adam Matthews spent a bunch of money trying to get that thing working again. And then I saw it on the ground at Bowman Field, just laying there in the rain. I was like, well, I guess he gave up on that one.
2: It's in the same graveyard as the fountain, the toy tiger sign.
1: Right.
2: The bowling pin.
1: Adam Matthews sold so many cheesecakes, he had extra money to fix our clock or half fix it. And then they tried to get it going somewhere again. And then they were like, well, nobody's coming to see the clock. Take it down again. So are we going to get it fixed yet another time? Is that what's
2: happening? I don't know. Is it still?
0: There was a story about it being trying to find a place for that. And it's been moved around. It was on 4th Street in the River City Mall.
1: Put it in my yard. That's okay. Put it in my front yard.
0: I think Mary would feel about that. I think she'd be okay.
1: I don't care.
0: okay.
1: She won't see it. She won't see it. And that's the driveway goes that way, and she'll just leave and won't even know it's there. Why are those people sitting on lawn chairs in front of our house? Well, see the Derby clocks out there, honey. Be good. Anyway, yeah, that's gone. We should get that back. But back to King Louis, the statue. When are we going to finally take charge like grown-ups and put the damn statue back and act like there are laws?
2: I thought there was some movement on that story.
1: Put some electrical whatever around there and fry a couple of people when they try to mess with it, and that'll be the end of it. They'll go, yeah, let's find something else to do. Why do we have to let some punk tell us we can't have the statue of the namesake of our city?
0: There was a lot.
1: Because he's offended.
2: Well, which was a gift him. From, I mean, it'd be like taking, you know, knocking the hand off of the Statue of Liberty. I mean, come on.
1: Mm-hmm. I mean, and King Louis the 16th, he had a rough time over there. We all know that. At the end, it was all good for a while. Bring me grapes. I'll have some meats and cheeses and some lovely ladies. And all of a sudden, they were like, you're out of favor now. Let's cut his head off. It was like, oh, my God. That was a bad day. All of a sudden, you're up, you're watching cable, you're having a good time, you're watching soccer, and then the next thing you know, they're dragging you out of the castle and putting you in a guillotine. I think I said that right. It's a French word. Off goes his head. And then what do they do after that when they have your head? Do they pass it around or they use it in a soccer game for a while? But it's only good for a couple of days. Then what do they do?
2: I don't know what they did with that.
1: Poor King Louis. He's had enough trauma. Put his statue back up. We are, I know people like to say, but as we're Louisville, King Louis the 16th, and they'll say, well, L-O-U-I-S is not Louis. It's all right. Meet me in St. Louis, Louis. L-O-U-I-S, yeah, is referenced that way. That's the way the French say that. You also say Chevrolet. You're speaking French. When you say hors d'oeuvres, you're speaking the language, okay? So it's Louis, King Louis, that's him. And he doesn't need to be sullied any further. Put him back up and electrocute it around there, and then that'll be the end of that nonsense. You get a couple guys and leave him there, connected, you know, and let people drive by and go, ooh, I don't think I'm going to mess with that statue. And that'll be the end of that. He's our hero. He's our mascot. I guess they'll bring him back eventually. Speaking of Louisville, the Kings won a big football game over the weekend. It didn't really matter that they won, but it kind of did anyway.
2: Yeah, I mean, kept their momentum going. They beat, who'd they beat this time?
0: Columbus.
2: That's right, the Columbus. But they didn't need the win to get into the playoffs because some other team lost, so they had already clinched.
1: Right, and that's our Louisville King. Louis King, get it? See, that's the whole thing. The Kings are headed to the playoffs in Columbus, Ohio. Mm-hmm. Or no, I'm sorry, St. Louis. Here we go again, mm-hmm. St. Louis.
2: St. Louis.
1: Meet me in St. Louis, Louis. That's where we have to go to play our first playoff game next Sunday.
2: Against the Battlehawks, I think is what they call them.
1: St. Louis Battlehawks. Yeah. And then what, the other team, they couldn't find a home in Florida, so they had to move it to Ohio?
2: No, I think it's...
0: it's Orlando. Yeah, they're going to play in Columbus.
2: Orlando and D.C., I think, are playing. They were supposed to play in Florida, but apparently there's a venue problem down there, so they're moving it to a neutral site.
1: Yeah, it says, I'm looking at it, Orlando Storm's playoff game held at a neutral site in Columbus, Ohio, at historic Crew Stadium, and then Rapoli apologized about that as some sort
0: saw
1: of
0: that.
1: they didn't have an open date or whatever it is, and they got to have the two playoff games and then the ultimate championship in D.C. on June 14th.
2: So just you win two games and you win it all.
1: That's it.
2: It's called the NFL Bowl, I think is what they call it.
1: Your guess is as good as mine.
2: I think it's what they call it.
0: I was a little perplexed they could not find a stadium or somewhere in Central Florida or even Tampa area to do that. Think about all the venues they've got down there.
2: And you only need about 15,000 seats.
0: It's like they said they tried the UCF Stadium, the Citrus Bowl, a bunch of other places. They didn't go terribly far into it. But it's like, man, you think in Florida, you've got somewhere you can do it. Instead, they went all the way to Columbus.
1: Yeah. Do you think when our team goes over to St. Louis to play this game that we're going to get no Kings protesters in front of the stadium?
2: We might.
1: There's some people, they don't have anything else
0: Bring
1: to
0: it.
1: Do. No Kings! Yeah, we saw that.
2: Wasn't St. Louis named after a...
1: I don't know the designation of St. Louis, if that is indeed after King Louis also. But nonetheless, we know our namesake.
2: Maybe they have our King Louis. No, thought about that?
1: It's tucked away somewhere.
0: Okay. St. Louis is named after King Louis IX of France. What is that? Is that
2: 14th.
0: 14th?
2: The 9th.
0: Yeah, that's right.
2: IX is the 9th.
1: We're the 16th. We know that. King Louis the 16th, because he got beheaded. Number 9 might have had a better experience. I don't know. Maybe he won the prize package on The Price is Right and went off to the Bahamas, and that was the end of that. But we know that 16th, off with his head. And then what do you do after you have a celebration like that in the town square? You cut off the king's head, and then after that, it's like, what are we going to do now? I don't know.
2: Go home.
1: Let's go home.
2: Have dinner.
1: Let's play Jeopardy. Checkers. Yeah, I don't know. I mean, that seems like such a anticlimactic moment. Well, we cut off the king's head. What do we do now? It's just like, wow, that was quick. You needed an all-day festival to lead up to that. Poor guy. All right, congratulations to the Kings. We'll talk with Coach Chris Redmond a little later in the week. I'm working that out with the Kings management right now. It is Crusade for Children Week. We appreciate that. We're going to be talking to a few folks that are connected to that throughout the course of the week, of course. And appreciate everybody's help and generosity in working to help us fund all sorts of therapies, and sometimes it's vehicles and teachers for our children with identified needs, I think is the phrase that we use most commonly now. And it's greatly appreciated. Anything you can do to help WHAS Crusade for Children throughout this week is going to a really, you know, a cause that's been around for 73 years. We've raised over $222 million, and it all goes immediately right into service. We've got a panel of folks that make sure the money goes out, and more than 100% of your donations, more than, go actually into work in these therapies and buying medical equipment, all the other things the Crusade does. And they say, well, how's that possible? I'll tell you how that's possible. Republic Bank takes in the money right away. There's interest that is grown off of that, and we put all the money back into services. I know there's a lot of times you donate to things, and they'll say, well, there's some administrative costs. Yeah, not here. More than 100% of the Crusade for Children's money goes into the actual services we're talking about. It's a miracle. 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Or you can go to WHASCrusade.org. 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Thank you in advance. All right. Good to see you, Mr. Miles and Gus. We've got a lot to do on the broadcast. Glad you're here. 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
1: Yeah, it is first of the month, and I'm trying to pay off my debts. I owe Jay Cardosi several thousand dollars I borrowed last month. And unfortunately, he lives in that little motel off the Arthur Street exit. I can't get to you, Jay. I-65 wow. Shut down.
5: You know, hopefully in August sometime. That'll be fine.
1: I'll be there with the VIG. I'll bring the VIG. I learned that on The Sopranos.
5: The VIG. Oh, my goodness.
1: The interest. You better bring the VIG. Okay, so I'll be there with the money and the VIG in August. But, dude, the whole interstate shut down.
5: Oh, what a mess.
1: Jay's got your forecast from WLKY.
5: Terry, my friend, thank you so very much. It is gorgeous outside. We've had thick clouds for the better part of the day as a big thunderstorm complex moved across western Kentucky on into Tennessee, missing us, of course. Now those skies are beginning to clear. Tonight, it's going to be fantastic. Clear skies, upper 50s, low humidity. Get used to that. Really, the rest of the work week, we're talking about sunshine tomorrow and Wednesday. High temperatures both days, a mix of upper 70s to near 80 degrees. Bonus weather on the way the next several days. Outside right now, we have increasing sun, Terry, and a temperature of 80 degrees.
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19: Good afternoon, everyone. With the closure of 65 north and southbound shut down for the next couple of months between the Waterston Expressway and Jefferson Street downtown, both directions closed at this point. Starting to see some delays heading eastbound on the Waterston Expressway between Southern Parkway and the ramps there at I-65. Heading out through Fern Creek, normal delays heading out to the Snyder Freeway on Bardstown Road. A little crowded on the George Powers Expressway. Eastbound traffic starting to slow at those 64 ramps in the West End. If you spot traffic problems, call the Brates Fence Traffic. Tip line 479 2337. Next report in 10 minutes. I'm Bobby Yellis, News Radio 840 WHAS.
20: Hey, overall, we got some great weather on the way the next several days. For the rest of the afternoon, these clouds will continue to slowly thin out. Those temperatures around 81. We're back in the upper 50s as we'll go clear later on. And the outlook for your Tuesday, a lot of sunshine, a beautiful day, low humidity, highs close to 80. That's your forecast. I'm WLKY Chief Meteorologist Jay Cardosi.
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22: At 3:30, cloudy skies and 80 degrees. I'm Paul Miles. With the decision announced on the first day of Pride Month, a federal appeals court in Washington has ruled in large part against the Trump administration's ban on transgender people serving in the military. ABC's Stephen Portnoy explains.
23: By a 2-1 vote, the D.C.-based appeals court panel ruled in favor of transgender service members, with the majority opinion finding Defense Secretary Pete Hegseth's transgender ban to be arbitrary and based on animus. But the decision does not grant relief to transgender people who hope to enlist, and it does not extend beyond the named plaintiffs in the case. Appeals Court Judge Justin Walker, a Trump appointee, dissented, saying questions of military readiness should not be decided by courts.
22: Road closed. A 5-mile stretch of Interstate 65 was shut down today as the Kentucky Transportation Cabinet rebuilds three bridges between the Waterston Expressway and downtown Louisville.
24: Well, we know these closures and detours are never easy, especially during the summer travel months. But closing the interstate for a concentrated period allows the work to progress safer, faster, and more efficiently.
22: State Highway Engineer James Ballinger says I-65 is scheduled to fully reopen on August 1st. Shively police are searching for a suspect accused of robbing and stabbing a woman at a gas station. It happened early Sunday morning at a Speedway gas station on Dixie Highway. Police say a woman was standing outside the store when she was approached by the suspect, who robbed and stabbed her, then ran from the area. The woman was treated for injuries that are not believed to be life-threatening. Today represents the beginning of the 2026 Atlantic hurricane season. ABC's Jim Ryan says that for the next 6 months, Coastal communities will be on alert.
0: The yardstick for measuring hurricanes is the Saffir-Simpson scale, which ranks storms based on their top sustained winds. Category 1 starts at 74 miles per hour, Category 5 at 157. But a pair of climate scientists is pushing for the creation of a Category 6 as anything above 192 miles per hour, because they say storms are getting more intense. At this point, the National Hurricane Center has shown no inclination to change the scale.
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0: Still one of the great themes of all time. Yeah. Here's a guy who's dealt with bad boys throughout his career in law enforcement. His name is Dave Yates, and he's not a bad boy. He's a good boy. He's a good boy. He's with Kentucky and a Crime Stoppers. Good to have you on, brother, man.
1: Hey, thanks, Gary. How's it going?
0: It's okay. There's a couple of people. I wish you'd just go tap on their windshield and tell them to move along. They're sitting there at the gate, the closing of I-65. They're just like, I'll wait. It's like, do you not understand? This is 2 months. This, I want to be the first to use the highway when it gets reopened. Some people, they like, you know, they're like the ones who like new iPhones. They want to be the first one in line, and they'll get in line two weeks before the iPhone is released. It just seems a little early for that. But they're just sitting there.
1: A little bit early.
0: Their flashers on. They got a bag of Cheetos. You know, they think that's going to last them. It's going to be 2 months of that. I want to be first. We'll see how that works.
1: Well, yeah, it's not been too bad, I don't think. Things are moving pretty good, you know.
0: When are we going to get our jetpacks? It would not be an issue if you just had a jetpack, you know, like the George Jetson had. We'd all just be flying around in our own merry way, and each one of them would have anti-collision avoidance technology, so we wouldn't hit each other. We're just flying along, so let's go to the swimming pool. You know, let's go shopping. And you just go right along there. I mean, the only one who's going to hitch is probably Papa John and his helicopter, but that's on you to avoid. People smell that pizza fumes, and then they start chasing them. Next thing you know, they're caught in the rotors. That would be rough. But for now,
1: yes, it would.
0: You have to stay off of I-65 in your vehicle, your ground-bound vehicle. We're fully aware of that. All right, Mr. Dave is here on behalf of Kentucky and a Crime Stoppers. He's going to give details of an as-yet-unsolved crime. Maybe you saw something, overheard something, you connect up something by what you're about to hear, and you can pass along the information, do it anonymously, be paid by a civilian in a public place. Even if you have your own legal issues, none of that matters because you remain anonymous. That's the guarantee, right, Dave?
1: That is correct, and it's been that way for 44 years now, actually, without any problems.
0: All right, Dave's got details of an as-yet-unsolved crime. We need the public's help in closing out this case. Sometimes it's just a little bit more information is all that's needed to corroborate other evidence they already have. And then if they make an arrest in this case, your information that you passed along to help with this could pay you money again. So he'll give you a website and an address, where a phone number rather, where you can contact Kentucky and Crime Stoppers and pass along information if you think you have that. Go ahead, Dave.
1: Thank you, Terry. On October 30th of 2024 at approximately 12:53 a.m., officers responded to South 24th Street and Magazine Street on a report of a shooting. And upon officers' arrival, they located Mr. Jamar Postel suffering from a gunshot wound. The victim was pronounced deceased at the scene by EMS. Crime Stoppers will pay $1,000 cash for information leading to the arrest of the person or persons responsible for this homicide. And when calling Crime Stoppers, you will never be asked for your name. In order to be eligible for a reward, you must call Crime Stoppers first. And Crime Stoppers is celebrating 44 years serving Metro Louisville. 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It's your call.
0: Thank you for the information, David. As always, we'll see you again down the road soon.
1: All right, pal. Thank you so much.
0: You're quite welcome. We'll talk with our buddy Joe Lincoln in the sports department in a few minutes. Like we said, big win for the Louisville Kings last night. We have not yet mentioned kind of a big night last night in college baseball. It was like Kentucky was right there, right there on the cusp of it. And things just fell apart for them in the ninth inning against West Virginia. It was just unbelievable how West Virginia clawed back. Now, they're not out of it yet. They're going to play each other again tonight at 6 o'clock. But last night's ninth inning meltdown was completely insane.
2: Still work to do.
3: There it goes.
0: I I'm going to assume that's the West Virginia announcer and not the Kentucky announcer. I'm just going to go out on a limb there and guess that was a fanboy working for the Nears, as they like to call them. It's too hard to say the whole word Mountaineer. I'm for the Nears. Near beer? No, just the Nears. Well, the Nears are taking on the Cayettes tonight at 6 o'clock. We'll have more details on that and other sports notes ahead here on News Radio 840 WHAS.
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6: In the know.
0: Jay Cardosi joins us. He's chief meteorologist for WLKY and a fine lad indeed.
7: Thank you, buddy.
0: America's getting ready to celebrate 250 years. Isn't that unbelievable?
7: It's incredible.
0: I've been here on WHS for 240 of those years. But
7: I almost made it by a smidge.
0: Yeah.
7: By a smidge. Okay.
0: So today our mayor announced that we're having big plans here. We're going to do our fireworks here. Don't you think that's everybody everywhere is going to be shooting fireworks that night? It's a Saturday night. It's the 4th of July. That's going to be crazy, don't you think?
7: It's going to be nuts. It's going to be a free-for-all. It's going to be fun if everybody just kind of keeps, you know, their sanity about them. But it should be a great time. It should be fun.
0: Oh, my goodness. They said fireworks show Waterfront Park, morning ceremony at Locust Grove, and patriotic performances at Metro Hall. I don't know who's performing. You know, I haven't been myself since Hall & Oates broke up. And that's probably why a lot of these entertainers just aren't feeling it, and they've decided to walk away from America's birthday. How can we celebrate when Hall and Oates are still not speaking to each other?
7: Well. And I'm not sure who's at fault there. Is it Daryl? Is it John? I don't know.
0: I think it's John. I think he's a little nuts.
7: Okay.
0: I think Daryl Hall's just working his way through life, and all of a sudden Oates said, it was just like these family breakups, like the Binghams years ago and the people that owned DRB a few months ago. Give me my money. I want my money. Well, but we got a business. Give me my money today, right now. And next thing you know, boom. It's all over.
7: Who writes all the who sings all the songs?
0: Yeah,
7: see, it's just back and forth.
0: If I'm a betting guy, I'm going to stick with Daryl Hall, probably still with another hit song somewhere down the road because he was able to do that, you know, and many times as a soloist. But dude,
7: it's just tough.
0: I'm just sad. Sad for all these guys, and hope they get it worked out in time to celebrate with it. Apparently, Oates would sing that every time Hall would make a suggestion. We're just in a bad spot here. Jay, it is a lovely day. There's nothing wrong with that. This first day of June.
7: Yeah, you know what? We've got very comfortable conditions out there. You know, what's lacking is all that big-time heat and humidity. We haven't had it. And going forward, we're not going to get it this week. I mean, things are going to be warming into the 80s, but minus that thick humidity, which will hold well off to the south-southwest. So the week ahead is looking really, really nice across the region. We're talking about increasing sunshine right now. These clouds are slowly thinning out. We'll be in the low 80s, down to 59 tonight, still a few passing clouds. And then tomorrow and Wednesday, Terry, absolutely wonderful sunshine both days, low humidity, and look for temperatures right around 80, perhaps one or two notches better than that by the time we move through Wednesday afternoon. Outside right now, we do have a few passing clouds. Temperatures holding at 80.
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15: You want sports? We got sports. What's happening, fellow sports fans? It's Andy West. Let's look back on this day in sports, June 1st. We'll start today way back in 1925, where future New York Yankees Hall of Famer Lou Gehrig pinch hits and also gets substituted into the game in a 5-3 loss to Washington. It's the first of a record 2,130 consecutive games he'd play, a record that stood for 56 years until Cal Ripken Jr. passed him in 1995. Today in 1975, Nolan Ryan, pitching for the California Angels, recorded his fourth no-hitter, striking out 9. Ryan tied Sandy Koufax's record by beating the Baltimore Orioles 1-0. It was also Ryan's 100th Major League victory. He would go on to pitch 3 more no-hitters in his career, the most in baseball history. And today in 1988, John Madden Football, the first incarnation of the Madden NFL video game series, is released for the Commodore 64 and Apple II. Madden, a Hall of Famer who won a Super Bowl coaching the Oakland Raiders, served as a consultant for the game's design. The series became a smash hit and made Electronic Arts, or EA Games, a household publisher. Madden was already a well-known announcer, but the longevity of the game series helped make Madden one of the most famous sports broadcasters of all time. And the game is still the premier football video game on the market today.
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18: Hey, baby, you got to remember.
0: Is that Paula Abdul? No, Janet Jackson. Who is that?
19: Paula Abdul. You had it right.
0: Paula Abdul. Okay.
20: This is out of my wheelhouse, unfortunately.
19: Oh, really?
0: She was a Laker girl.
20: Paula? So,
0: yeah,
20: no
0: before
20: kidding.
0: Her big music career, yeah.
20: Right. Oh, is it Opposites Attract is another one?
0: Uh-huh. Yeah. That sounds right.
20: Yeah. I just knew her from American Idol when I was a child.
19: I was going to say, I figured you knew her there better.
20: Of course,
19: than you
20: yeah. Were. Randy Jackson, Simon.
0: Yo, dog. Yo, dog, that's
20: the
0: pitchy.
20: The best.
0: That's pitchy, dog. What? Am I a dog? That's am I a pitchy. Canine? Do I have to eat my lunch on the floor with my face in a bowl? What are you talking about?
20: I mean, at least he was honest, though. And he was not like, Simon, it sounds like a dead cat being thrown out of a window. What?
0: He softened later in life, though.
20: 1,000%, yeah.
0: We don't know what happened, but somebody got to him, someone who does research or whatever, says, yeah, people don't like you being a prickly pear anymore. You gotta, don't be a porcupine anymore. Try to cuddle up to people now and again.
19: Isn't he on America's Got Talent or something now? Is he still?
20: Yes. He's like the big draw for America's Got Talent.
0: Yeah.
20: Yeah.
0: Simon.
20: Him and Sofia Vergara.
0: Oh, yeah. Oh God. Don't get me started on her. She still pretends like she doesn't speak English. Hun, you've been here 30 years. Stop. You're trying to make it sound like you got here yesterday. Look at my boobies. Yeah, we know. You're the only person with those. Shocking. All right, Joe Lincoln has sports news.
20: Well, Terry, before I deliver some bad news, let's talk about the good news from the weekend. The Kings are playoff bound, baby.
0: How about that?
20: 42-27, they beat the Columbus Aviators, although they didn't need to win because the Birmingham Stallions lost on Saturday. So before they even got to play the game, they were like, We're in, we're good, but they decided to go ahead and get the win anyway. So it'll be them against the St. Louis Battlehawks this Sunday at 6 o'clock, I believe, on Fox. And that is going to be the first round of the playoffs. And if they win that game, they're in the UFL championship game. It's not a long playoffs. It's just four teams, and that's it. But how about a first season for Chris Redman and the Kings? Unbelievable stuff. And, you know, we're going to be right there with them as they make this playoff run. But can you imagine if they were able to win it all in their first season in the league? What a story that would be.
0: It's going to happen. I feel it.
20: I really hope so. Another team that's in their first league that is the one seed in the league, the Orlando Storm, they're on the other side of the bracket. So we'll have to see how they fare as well.
0: That's the game we were jobbed at the end over
20: correct.
0: That stupid penalty.
20: Correct.
0: And then they said, game's over. What? No, no, it's not. Yeah, it is.
20: Yeah, but anyways, that's the great news from the weekend. The Kings make the postseason in their first year in the UFL. That's fantastic. But there's also some not so good news out of the Commonwealth. It's now a win or go home game for the Kentucky baseball team tonight in Morgantown, West Virginia. For those who missed it, the Wildcats had a chance to move on to the Super Regionals for the second time in the last three seasons, and they were in great shape against the hosting West Virginia Mountaineers on Sunday. At least they were until this happened.
21: High drive deep right, Van Cleve. Madness in Morgantown, a two-run go-ahead home run for Paul Schoenfeld.
20: Going into the ninth inning yesterday, UK had a 9-6 lead over WVU, but an offensive surge and that big fly from Paul Schoenfeld produced five runs for the Mountaineers. And in the bottom half of the inning, the Cats were unable to come up with a response, and the Mountaineers sent their fans home happy and with hope after winning 11-9. You see, had Kentucky won that game, they would have punched their ticket to the Supers as they had gone 2-0 to that point in the regional. But with the loss, it's now sudden death between the Wildcats and the Mountaineers tonight at 6 o'clock after yesterday's collapse. UK head coach Nick Mangione didn't seem too concerned about the result and said that his team is built for moments like these.
22: You move on. You just go on to the next thing. And that's what the great competitors do, and that's what the great teams do. And that, when you ask, like, what is our secret sauce? Why have we done so well consistently in the postseason? We have amazing players. We have amazing people in our program, and we move on. You just move on. And you do not let things beat you down.
20: The winner of tonight's clash will go on to face Cal Poly in the Super Regional round after a shocking result in the Los Angeles Regional, as the top-seeded Bruins of UCLA were bounced by the Gales of St. Mary's before they could even go to the regional final. Like I said before, first pitch at Kendrick Family Ballpark in Morgantown is scheduled for 6 o'clock this evening, and ESPN2 will have all the action there. Regional winners so far alongside Cal Poly include Kansas, Little Rock, Alabama, North Carolina, Texas, Oregon, Ole Miss, Georgia, and Mississippi State. And for those counting, that's 5 SEC teams already in the Final 16, and there are 5 more teams from the Southeastern Conference who are vying for entry into the Supers today. Clearly, Kentucky had some stiff competition during the regular season. We'll see if they can use what they learned in those matchups to their advantage tonight. Terry, I've been enjoying watching college baseball these past couple days. It's always just, you never know what's going
0: to
20: happen.
0: So UK has no chance to host the Super Regional?
20: You know, I was doing some research into that. I can't figure it out because Cal Poly was kind of in the same, you know, air that Kentucky was, very much towards the end of the bracket. So I don't know. Obviously, if West Virginia wins, they will host the Super Regional, but we'll just have to wait and see, or maybe I'll find out some answers.
0: Yeah, first things first, win the game tonight.
20: Correct. That's the only thing that's on the table for UK at this point.
0: Figure out what happens after that when it happens. And good on Nick Mangione, because he's really good about telling kids everything ends at midnight.
20: Correct.
0: Next day starts, and so celebration or defeat, let it go.
20: Wash it out.
0: We'll see what happens. All right, thank you, Joe. News on the way on News Radio 840 WHAS.
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8: As you make it out this afternoon with the closure of 65 north and southbound between the Waterson and Jefferson Street downtown for construction there, that's already causing us some delays. 65 northbound, a little slow from Fern Valley Road up to the Waterson ramps, and on the Waterson itself, slowing from about Southern Parkway over to the ramps there at I-65. 64 westbound, a little busy around the Sherman-Menton Bridge, and if you're heading up on the Snyder Freeway southbound, slowing from 64 down through Taylorsville Road. Our next report in 10 minutes. I'm Bobby Yellis, News Radio 840 WHAS.
9: Hi, folks. With the updated forecast, I'm WLK White Chief Meteorologist Jay Cardosi. All right, here we are starting off the new month of June. The weather out there, pretty nice. A mix of clouds, a little bit of sunshine. Those clouds will continue to thin out the rest of the afternoon as we head for a high of 81. Tonight, after a few clouds in the evening, we'll go mainly clear late. Very comfortable, upper 50s. And your Tuesday, a beautiful day. Lots of sunshine, low humidity, highs in the upper 70s to near 80. That's your forecast. I'm WLKY Chief Meteorologist Jay Cardosi.
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10: It's 4 o'clock. Cloudy skies, 81 degrees. I'm Paul Miles. No major problems reported on this first day of the Interstate 65 closure in Louisville. A 5-mile stretch is shut down for 2 months as the Kentucky Transportation Cabinet rebuilds 3 bridges.
11: We can get in, we can work with a lot of crews, a lot of resources, though, and do the work in a concentrated fashion and get in and get it done and we can shave off on the backside over 1 year of time and traffic disruption to the traveling public.
10: Traffic being rerouted onto 264. State Highway Engineer James Ballinger says the interstate is scheduled to fully reopen on August 1st. The stalemate between Iran and the U.S. continues. Iran's semi-official news agency, Tasman, saying the Iranians have stopped sending messages to the U.S., while President Trump has alternately said the U.S. could go silent on the Iranians, but also that talks are moving forward quickly. Here's ABC's Karen Travers at the White House.
31: The president now says that talks are continuing, quote, at a rapid pace. That is very different than what we heard earlier today from Iranian state media, where they had indicated that talks had been suspended at this point because of the issue of Lebanon. That was such a flashpoint complicating these conversations right now with the United States.
10: Louisville's 4th of July events will include a free breakfast and fireworks along the river. City officials today announcing the activities surrounding the Louisville America 250 celebration. Benjamin Geese chairs the event.
32: We want to ensure that no matter where you're from in this city, no matter your background, no matter your political persuasion, this is not a day for left, it's not a day for right, it's not even a day for middle. It's a day for America. It's a day for Louisville.
10: The 4th of July begins at historic Locust Grove with a free breakfast. At midday, there will be a series of patriotic performances on the steps of Metro Hall. And in the evening, there will be family activities, live music, and of course, fireworks at Waterfront Park. Growing excitement about a new treatment for pancreatic cancer that could open the door to other cancer treatments. ABC's Sophie Flay reports.
0: It's being called a landmark breakthrough in fighting pancreatic cancer, and it could open the door to other cancer treatments. It's called daraxonrasib, and according to the results of a clinical trial, it can double a patient's survival time. In the trial of 500 patients with advanced pancreatic cancer, the drug reduced the overall risk of death by 60% compared to patients who had only chemotherapy. And those who took the drug lived substantially longer, for an average of 13 months, compared to about 6.5 months for those who only had chemo. Another benefit? It's a daily pill instead, with fewer side effects reported.
10: The FDA recently fast-tracked limited approval for the drug, allowing certain patients to receive it outside of clinical trials. And the company that produces the drug is expected to file for full approval soon. Stocks have started the week on a positive note. The Dow gained 46 points today. The S&P up 20. The NASDAQ adding 114 points. More news at 4:30. I'm Paul Miles, News Radio 840 WHAS.

0: Yeah, I got some tough news for us here. A guy used to host this show, Bill Cody, is having he's in a struggle for his life. He was the afternoon host on this radio station after Gary Burbank and before me. Burbank was 76 to 80. Bill Cody was several years before he left in 1985. And ultimately, obviously, I've been here since then. But Bill Cody's kind of the king of Nashville. He and I have remained friends. We text now and again, and he'll tell me here's such this or that or whatever, and then I send him something back, and he's just a delightful person. Just charming and just as easygoing a person as I've ever known, and was loved when he was here. Excuse me. The first time I heard him is when I was working in Lexington, right when I started in radio 50 years ago. And it turned out, well, it wasn't exactly 47 years ago. We heard this new guy on WVLK, the people over at my station. And he had this big old voice. And then the rumors came out. They said, he's only 13. He's in the seventh grade or what? I don't know what. They were saying all kinds of things like, what? Well, it turns out it's Bill Cody. And I asked him a year or two ago. I've interviewed him. I did it for the 100th anniversary of this station. We had a great chat. And maybe we can sample a little bit of that later. But he's just such a delightful person. I hate to see him in this medical struggle. His daughter, Hannah, posted a little over 3 weeks ago, Dad was admitted to the ICU in heart failure and kidney failure after weeks of being on a roller coaster of emotions, tests, dialysis, medication, steps forward and steps backward. It was determined earlier this week that his only option for survival would be a double transplant, heart and kidney. Last night, his heart and strength and ability to pump blood took a downward spiral. We got a call from his doctor early this morning. This is what we need prayers for. Pray that he'll not experience any of the risks that come along with this procedure. Pray the next 48 hours that this procedure gives his body time to rest and gain strength. So his family's asking people to pray for him, Bill Cody, who's just, again, just one of the kindest people you'd ever meet. And he is the host of the Grand Ole Opry, in addition to his radio show on WSM. It's another giant radio station like this one, WHAS, with a huge signal. And he's been the host of the morning show there for at least three decades. But he worked here with Van Vance, and he sends me little jokes about different people who were here back then, Milton Metz and Van Vance and Perky and those guys. And it's just so we've retained our friendship, and I just was shocked to hear that he's in such a struggle. Here's a piece of a TV report in Nashville.
1: 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We have a health update for longtime Grand Ole Opry announcer Bill Cody.
2: 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Good morning, Megan.
3: Yeah, guys, good morning. An emotional update from Bill Cody's family overnight. 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With more than

0: Marion County, Kentucky. And he's just been a great, clear voice on Lexington and Louisville radio stations. And then obviously heading off to Nashville after, I think when he left this station, he actually went over to Country 11, maybe 1080 for a little while. And then ultimately winds up in Nashville on the greatest station in that city, the legendary WSM, replacing another person who had been a long-term fixture in the community. And then ultimately, Cody just slid in there and the city embraced him. And he's like the mayor of Nashville. And so this is just so tough to hear this news on his medical condition. So keep him in your heart. And we just appreciate that. Longtime fans of this radio station know Bill Cody. And we're just hoping we get some miraculous recovery news sometime soon. All right. We'll step aside for a minute or two and see you shortly here on News Radio 840 WHAS.
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0: That Jay Cardosi fellow is working away. He never takes a day off. He doesn't use I-65 as an excuse. Did you hear any coworkers say, "I can't make it today"?
4: No, as a matter of fact, no. I did not.
0: I don't know about our place, but there's always somebody who tries that. I don't understand maps. I can't read my phone. I don't know how to get there.
4: What happened 20 years ago?
0: I don't know.
4: What happened 10 years ago? Yeah, right.
0: I really don't know. I mean, so many people today are beholden to the GPS thing. So surely it's showing them the alternate routes. But man, oh man, that has to be weird for somebody. They're all excited. Oh my God, we're going to go see Grandma in Greenwood, Indiana. We're driving up from Birmingham, Alabama. We're going to be there at such... Wait a minute, what? We're just arriving in Louisville. Wait a minute, what? How much time was added? Well, we don't know.
4: Just turn around, go back home.
0: Well, let's FaceTime Grandma. Don't try that. Right. No, it shouldn't add that much time. You're just whipping around the perimeter of the city.
4: That's right. Like everybody else.
0: That's right. So enjoy. As you heard Bobby there in the traffic report, George Davis, the west side of the Watterson that connects to I-64 is going to have a lot more traffic than it would normally. So just prepare for that, and then I guess the east side's getting the same thing.
4: Terry, and you would probably know, this is a serious question now. How will this impact the Crusade? Will it at all?
0: I don't know. You know, we don't know about that, but the Crusade, we're excited, is coming up this weekend. I got a little challenge between some fire department chiefs coming up a little bit later on in the hour. Looking forward to that. But for now, Jay Cardosi is here with our week of weather.
4: Thank you, sir. And boy, it's going to be a good one. I mean, we've got some wonderful weather on the way, really the entire work week, as temperatures will be at or a little bit above average, but the humidity will be absent. We don't have to worry about that thick, muggy stuff. So some great news in the weather department. Still a few clouds are rolling through this afternoon, but we'll be dry, low 80s. Tonight, those clouds will slowly clear out, especially late. We'll settle back to around 59 by daybreak, and that's a bargain right there. Tomorrow, boy, what a beautiful day. Sunshine, low humidity, a little breezy, a northeasterly wind. We'll top out at 79. And then the 80s will eventually creep back in Wednesday, Thursday, Friday. Matter of fact, we'll be flirting with the

0: upper 80s as we move through this upcoming Crusade weekend. Outside right now, Terry, it's going to be warmer. We're talking about 81 degrees and mostly cloudy skies.
1: Don't worry, I won't go shirtless. I was in there for the read-through this morning. That's off the table. We got a lot of great talent on the show, though, Saturday night. For anybody that wants to join us at Paris Town's Old Forester Hall. That's a great venue. So, looking forward to that. Thank you, Jay. Appreciate
0: that.
1: Yes,
0: sir. All right.
1: Yeah, we got Lance Burton, the famous magician. He's on a show. He's kind of awesome. We have the Blues Brothers. I mean, we got an exciting lineup. It's pretty cool. 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
1: It's Roy Orbison. Every time I look into your loving eyes. He was an old dude when he had this hit song. Pretty close to the end.
20: I see love that money just can't buy.
1: The sunglasses on, rolling back.
20: One look from you, I drift away. I pray.
1: Most famous song, Pretty Woman, but obviously had a lot of hits. And then he did. Who did he pair up with? The guy from ELO and Tom Petty.
21: Jeff Lynne, Tom Petty, and George Harrison.
1: George
21: Traveling
1: Harrison.
21: Traveling Wilburys. That's right, yeah.
1: Yeah, and that was right near the end for him. It was like he had a pretty good run.
21: He still had that good voice at the end, though.
1: Yeah.
21: Never lost it.
1: Yeah, what do we think this is, the 1990s or something?
21: 1989-ish.
1: Yeah.
21: You remember he passed away after he made that Traveling Wilburys thing, and they made a video, and he had passed on, and they just kind of had a guitar there for his part of the video.
1: That's cool. Roy Orbison. All right, there's Joe Lincoln over at the sports desk.
21: Oh boy, big one to cover here. An absolute bombshell from the NFL today is one of the best defensive talents in the league is heading to the Super Bowl favorites. It's a trade that could define the 2026-27 NFL season, as on Monday, the Cleveland Browns dealt five-time All-Pro defensive end Myles Garrett to the Los Angeles Rams in exchange for fellow defensive end and two-time Pro Bowler Jared Verse, LA's 2027 first-round pick, and more draft pick compensation, which is still currently being negotiated. ESPN's Adam Schefter, who was one of the first to break the news of the deal, spoke to Pat McAfee this afternoon on how this league-altering deal came to be.
22: The Browns are adamant all along. Like I told you an hour ago, we're not trading him. But the Rams began pursuing Myles Garrett. They kept pursuing Myles Garrett. They didn't stop pursuing Myles Garrett until they were eventually willing to include Jared Verse in the trade. Once Jared Verse got included in the trade, the Browns were interested.
21: Folks, the significance of this trade cannot be understated, as the Rams, who were already favored to win the second Super Bowl of the Sean McVay era this upcoming season, now not only have the returning MVP in Matthew Stafford on their roster, but just added the reigning Defensive Player of the Year in Myles Garrett. And while Verse was looking like a generational young talent after winning Defensive Rookie of the Year back in 2024, it's clear that the front office in LA is in win-now mentality after an offseason that's been filled with spending and acquisition. Some other new additions to the Rams are hoping will help them get back to the Super Bowl for the first time since their win over the Bengals in Super Bowl 56 are cornerbacks Trent McDuffie and Jalen Watson. Both are former Super Bowl champions with the Kansas City Chiefs. All I can say is, wow, this move definitely blindsided me this afternoon. And although we had a similar deal to go down a season ago with Michael Parsons when he headed to the Packers from the Cowboys, there were contract disputes that we could read into that one beforehand. But this one sort of just appeared out of thin air. Wild. Absolutely wild. More out of the NFL today. NFL quarterback Russell Wilson is reportedly set to join CBS Sports as an analyst. That's according to ESPN. Wilson had an offer to be the backup QB for the New York Jets, but we'll head to television instead. Wilson began his NFL career in 2012 with the Seattle Seahawks and will go on to win Super Bowl 48 with the team in 2014. The QB isn't officially retiring just yet, but is pressing pause on his playing career at the moment. Also, the New York Giants have officially signed Odell Beckham Jr. to a deal today, so maybe we'll get a few more one-handed snags from the veteran before his career ultimately ends. I don't know. He wants to come back.
1: Can he still do it?
21: I guess so. I don't get it either, but he's still chugging along.
1: Yeah, all right, good. Yeah, he's just such a gifted guy.
21: Here's the good news. We're going to get all the pregame fits from OBJ. That's all we really care about, right?
1: Yeah, that's right. That's all about how he looks walking into the stadium. But he's a character, I mean, on social media. By the way, back to Verse. He did post on Instagram. He just said, thank you for everything, LA.
21: I think when you're in that position, you got to be like, all right. They had to make that deal.
1: Yeah.
21: What were they going to do? But the unfortunate part for him is now he gets to live in Cleveland.
1: That's a little change.
21: A little bit.
1: Well, if you listen to Spencer Pratt, getting out of L.A. seems to be the thing to do these days. These crazy AI videos coming out every day for the Spencer Pratt for mayor campaign or the ones that are against him are fascinating.
21: Very, very much so.
1: Yeah, there's three primary folks that are all in the hunt to be Los Angeles mayor, including the incumbent. And they're all having people pump out these AI videos mocking their opponents. We're in a new era. Yes, sir.
21: One more thing to mention. Paul Miles had this news given to me. Belmont Stakes post-draw at 5 o'clock tonight, so we don't forget that.
1: Okay.
21: Golden Tempo is in the Belmont, and like four other Derby horses that were also included in the Derby are going to be back in the Belmont. Not a lot of them were in the Preakness, so we'll have some news tonight on where those horses end up in the post. So.
1: And then UK baseball at 6 tonight, just so you'll know.
21: Correct.
1: You have your sports scheduled together. All right, news next on News Radio 840 WHAS.
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28: A new study by Mass General in Boston suggests the number of people with long COVID could be double the current estimates. The JAMA Network Open AI tool found that about 16% of nearly 500,000 patients with COVID-19 had developed long COVID. Researchers said, applied across the U.S., those rates equal over 18 million Americans with long COVID, twice as high as current estimates. A new study suggests melatonin supplements could help night shift workers boost their body's DNA repair process.
2: The findings are early but show promise as a simple way to help reduce long-term health risks linked to the graveyard shift. The researchers emphasize that their findings should be tested in larger studies involving different doses and longer follow-up periods. The small clinical trial was published in Occupational and Environmental Medicine. I'm Lisa Carton.
28: Health Update, I'm Sarah Lee Kessler.
3: Wall Street off on the good foot on this Monday. 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
4: From ABC News, Wall Street Now. Even as oil prices begin to tick up, all three major indexes managed to close in the green to start the week, with the NASDAQ and S&P 500 also hitting new intraday highs. The Dow ended the day gaining 0.9%, with the NASDAQ up 0.42% and the S&P 0.26%. In the battle of fast food, McDonald's unveiled a new global strategy for their stores to increase satisfaction and bring in customers looking for the best value for their buck. Some of their improvements include increased automation, menu innovation, and improved customer service in an attempt to redefine hospitality for consumers. Artificial intelligence company Anthropic is now one step closer to its goal on Wall Street, confirming Monday it submitted a confidential filing with the U.S. Securities and Exchange Commission for a proposed initial public offering of its common stock. Michelle Franzen, ABC News.
5: Good afternoon, everyone. Major problems if you're heading over to Frankfort or Lexington this afternoon. 64 eastbound is shut down in that area because of a serious crash till further notice. Otherwise, of course, we have the closure of 65 north and southbound closed between the Waterston Expressway and up through Hospital Curb. Seeing delays both east and westbound on the Waterston approaching I-65. And in the west end, the Georgia Powers Expressway westbound slow as you head up to that 64 split there in the west end. Our next report in 10 minutes. 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
6: Hey, overall, we got some great weather on the way the next several days. For the rest of the afternoon, these clouds will continue to slowly thin out. Those temperatures around 81. We're back in the upper 50s as we'll go clear later on. And the outlook for your Tuesday, a lot of sunshine, a beautiful day, low humidity, highs close to 80. That's your forecast. I'm WLKY Chief Meteorologist Jay Cardosi.
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7: At 4:30, cloudy skies, 82 degrees. I'm Paul Miles. The coroner has identified a man who was shot and killed by Louisville police over the weekend. He is 27-year-old Martin Nitzkin Jr. The incident happened Saturday night on Cromartie Way in the Klondike neighborhood. LMPD Deputy Chief Ryan Bates says officers responded to reports of an assault, and when they got there, they found Nitzkin sitting in the street naked.
8: The officer gave the suspect several commands to show his hands. The suspect stood up and began to walk towards the officer. The officer issued commands for the suspect for him to stop. However, he continued to walk towards the officer. The officer then fired his weapon, striking the suspect.
7: Nitzkin died at the scene. Shively police are searching for a suspect accused of robbing and stabbing a woman at a gas station. That incident happened early Sunday morning at a Speedway gas station on Dixie Highway. Police say the woman was standing outside the store when she was approached by the suspect who robbed and stabbed her, then ran from the area. The woman was treated for injuries that are not life-threatening. A five-mile stretch of Interstate 65 was shut down today as the Kentucky Transportation Cabinet rebuilds three bridges between the Waterston Expressway and downtown Louisville.
9: But we know these closures and detours are never easy, especially during the summer travel months. But closing the interstate for a concentrated period allows the work to progress safer, faster, and more efficiently.
7: State Highway Engineer James Ballinger says I-65 is scheduled to fully reopen by August 1st. There are conflicting reports about the state of the negotiations between the U.S. and Iran. Earlier today, reports indicated Iran was suspending peace talks with the U.S. due largely to Israel attacking its ally Hezbollah in Lebanon. Trump soon posted on social media that talks with Iran are still moving forward at a rapid pace, adding that Israel and Hezbollah have agreed not to attack each other for now. June is the start of the annual dog bite awareness campaign by, guess who? Your mail carrier. Here's ABC's Wayne Cabot.
1: It's no joke. Last year, a postal employee suffered more than 5,200 dog attacks. California with the most on carriers, averaging well over one a day. Dog owners, you're urged not to open the door for your carrier unless your pet is in a separate closed room. Should your dog attack a postal worker, you could be liable for medical care, replacement clothing, emotional distress, costing you many thousands of dollars. That would really bite. Wayne Cabot, ABC News.
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10: That is very distressing, hearing about dogs and the mail people. I got a great mail guy. He comes through there about 11 o'clock in the morning. My dog, he doesn't like him. I mean, he doesn't. He sees him out there. You see him every day. Whatever. But he's just squawking behind the door. I mean, maybe if the guy would, you know, deliver dog food, we don't order it that way, but then he'd understand, oh, that's to do with the food. Anyway, yeah, make sure your dog is in the right place. I'm sorry, I can't focus today. I'm having a hard time putting myself in the place of the people in the caves. I hate when we have these stories about people in caves. The race against time in the ongoing cave rescue effort in the Southeast Asia country of Laos. Two men remain missing in a cave they entered more than a week ago. I don't want to be in a cave for 2 minutes. I mean, like what? A week in the cave? I mean, are they okay? Didn't we go through this several years ago with the kids in Chile or wherever it was, and they went in and they were exploring something, and then the water rose and they were trapped? And then they had to, like, go in and divers go in there and anesthetize the kids, knock them out essentially, put them in scuba gear, and then drag them out of there one at a time. Like, oh, my God. Terrible. As Charles Barkley would say. Who's our reporter here? ABC News foreign correspondent Britt Clanett is in Hong Kong.
11: The rescue divers, they're now using ropes, water pumps, and 3D mapping and trying to rappel down and reach the remaining two men who they believe might just be trapped in a chamber deep inside that cave. And just a little earlier, the coordinator saying that they're now hearing the sound of knocking.
10: If they rescue these guys, thank God, if they get it done. And they hear knocking, so they think they're there. And oh, my goodness. These boys will never come out of the house again. I'm just, you want to go down there? Nope. No, I don't. Anyway, more from Brit in Hong Kong.
11: This morning, a glimmer of hope for those two miners missing for 13 days. Rescuers reporting hearing knocking signals in the sixth chamber beyond where the original five were found. Teams confirming the sounds are not echoes. It comes after the remarkable rescue of those miners who were trapped for over a week.
10: They're miners. I should care and feel like it's family, but I like, oh my goodness, that would just be, that's just tough. Former Governor Paul Patton, he was in the coal mine business at one time, or at least he was connected to a lot of people in it. And he asked me multiple times, come on, Terry, come on over here and go on a coal mine. I said, I don't think so. He goes, you're a miner. You want to go on a coal mine? I said, I don't really think I do. I want to take a pass on that, Gov. Anyway, he was hoping to put me on one of those little cars and ride me down in there and try to broadcast out. All they had when they pulled the car back up was a puddle, because I would have just imploded out of just terror. Anyway, best of luck to those guys. Hope to get them out of there. On another front, the Crusade for Children is this week. We have our firefighters, and they're always looking for ways to push each other. You know, they challenge each other to raise more money for children with identified needs. And what that does is raises money to provide therapy, teachers, sometimes vehicles, certainly medical equipment in all the hospitals around here and all the various areas. And wherever you donate to the Crusade for Children, the money goes back to your area. That's the beautiful part about that. 120 counties in Kentucky and really the whole lower half of Indiana, all the way from Indianapolis down. Wherever the money's donated, it goes back to your area for those services I just mentioned to help children and their families. And so thanks to all the people that are out working hard this week raising money for the WHAS Crusade for Children. If you still write checks, you might want to drop one off at your fire department. Or just go online, whascrusade.org, and you can Venmo. You can use the QR code on the screen you'll get at whascrusade.org. Or maybe you give it church or whatever it happens to be, some civic group you're connected to collecting for the Crusade. Thank you all in advance, and we'll see you this weekend. Tony Vannetti, Gus Allen, Nick Coffey, we'll see from some of our guys here. Scott Fitzgerald, we're all participating in the Crusade for Children, and along with all of our great friends at WHAS 11. And I'm looking forward to it. I was over there this morning at the TV studio, and they got everything all laid out, and we're all set up and ready to go. So thanks for everybody putting in the work in advance of the 73rd WHAS Crusade for Children. I know Jason Myman at Pleasure Ridge Park, apparently they played a prank on the Anchorage Fire Department, that's Pat Walsh, and they took away their Crusade supplies, signs and all the other things they use. And so then Pat Walsh set up his donation site at a Pleasure Ridge Park substation, and now they're sending out videos taunting each other.
0: Crusade season's here again. And we've been looking for some new donation sites. We think this new one for Anchorage Middletown is going to be a great one.
10: And as he says Anchorage, they show that he's standing at Pleasure Ridge Park Fire Department's headquarters, and he's got his sign there like they're going to collect money right in Pleasure Ridge Park's front yard. And then along comes Jason Myman, the chief at PRP, who steals his sign and
0: runs
10: away.
0: I'd like to thank
10: away.
0: Chief Myman for picking up our Crusade supplies and also providing this fantastic location.
10: And then Chief Myman runs through it.
12: We do the best.
10: He said, who has yellow trucks? And Myman said, we do the best. So they have a little fun taunting each other, and I appreciate the hard work. No matter where it's going on throughout Kentucky or Indiana, thank you for your help for our children with identified needs, all boosted by the WHAS Crusade for Children.
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10: At Jay Cardosi's the best of the best. He's chief meteorologist for WLKY. He's out there directing traffic, standing in the middle of the Waterson Expressway. Go this way. You, where are you trying to get? Says Chicago.
18: There's
10: you
18: go, another one. Hold on, Terry. I got to go get this guy.
10: Send him around the east. East side there, buddy. I mean, man, oh, man. We're the city now that you can't go through. The city that told you to go around for the next 2 months. Go around. Go around. While they're fixing bridges. I did see some overhead shots, though, and it shows there's big cranes and construction equipment. I don't know if that was today's assignment. Just park them up there and let's call it a day. I think they're on a timetable, aren't they, Jay?
18: Well, yeah, number one, yes, and the better hope that the weather cooperates, and usually this time of year it does, but we just went through that rainy stretch, yeah, as you know, and a lot of times when it's coming down that hard and that frequently, it kind of cuts in to construction time. So hopefully Mother Nature will cooperate.
10: Surely
18: they're
10: setting up Boy Scout lights, and they're going to work all night too, right, to get this thing moving along.
18: I'm sure, yeah. We'll see what happens, right?
10: Boy, the mosquitoes are going to be like, what's going on over here? Look at all those delicious arms. All night long. A buffet for the mosquitoes, working all night under those lights. But good luck to everybody who's part of that project. Should be open. The interstate should be open in 2 months, so don't hold your breath. It'll be a while till we get back on I-65 in the core of Louisville. Jay has your forecast.
18: Nice weather out there on this Monday afternoon. The clouds, which were quite thick earlier because those were actually producing a thunderstorm complex out in western Kentucky, and that dove down into Tennessee, all stayed well west-southwest. But the clouds are now thinning out as that complex moves away. And as we roll into tonight, a few passing clouds this evening, then clearing skies, beautiful night. Low temperatures around 59, and that will set the stage, pave the road, so to speak, for a beautiful week. I mean, we're talking about high temperatures gradually warming through the 80s. We'll be near 80 tomorrow by the end of the work week. Friday on into the upcoming weekend, the Crusade weekend, we'll be climbing into the upper 80s. But that humidity will stay fairly comfortable all week long. So a great week of June weather is expected. Outside right now, 81 degrees, partly sunny skies.
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2: I'm Julian Edelman. 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

0: dance party. 84 degrees right now. That's our favorite temperature on this station. Just back in the day, we always kidded Coyote Calhoun. He wouldn't let the people on WAMZ ever say it was 84 degrees. Hey, man, just make it 83 or 85. It's not 84. He didn't like promoting our station, but we're the best of friends now. I posted about him on social media, talking about how great Coyote was to me in the early days of my, well, it wasn't my career yet. I was in high school, but he let me hang around Wacky Radio. You can read about it on social. I put it on my various socials. And then he wrote a note, and he called me the GOAT. It's like, now, come on. Now you're overextending, but thank you. I appreciate that. There's Joe Lincoln over there, future GOAT of sports news.
1: Okay, all right. Big news out of the NFL. We already told you about Myles Garrett. He is now a Los Angeles Ram, but now there's more news out of Philadelphia. A.J. Brown is the newest member of the New England Patriots. Apparently, this deal has been in the works for a long time, and we know he's been wanting to get out of Philly for a while, but now it's official. He will join Drake May in New England. I guess he's okay with this whole Mike Vrabel, Diana Rossini fiasco, and he's just going to weather the storm. And obviously, they made the Super Bowl a year ago. If they can make it back there, that would be A.J. Brown's third Super Bowl in the last 4 years. So we'll see. We'll see what he can do, but it's another big deal. We'll get back into NFL in just a little bit. But now, we got to touch on the NBA, baby. The finals were officially set on Saturday night when the San Antonio Spurs defeated the Oklahoma City Thunder in Game 7 of the Western Conference Finals.
2: You get to bring the NBA Finals Game 1 to San Antonio and your first run in the postseason. What does that mean to you and your fan base?
3: It means everything. We want 4 more. We're not done. Go Spurs, go!
1: That's the MVP of the series, Victor Wembanyama, who dropped 22 points in the 111-103 victory over the weekend. The 22-year-old from France has been the catalyst San Antonio has needed to get the franchise back on track after a more than 10-year hiatus from the finals. Their opponent, the New York Knicks, it's actually a rematch of the 1999 NBA Finals, and NYC is certainly looking for revenge as the Spurs swept them 4-0 in that series. The big issue for them is that San Antonio has home court advantage in the series. Here's Knicks head coach Mike Brown on what he needs his team to do at the Frost Bank Center in the Lone Star State on Wednesday night in Game 1 of the series.
4: Knowing that it's going to be hostile, we don't have the energy of the crowd to help us get over the hump, and so we have to come out, not come out and jump on them, I'm not saying that, but we have to come out with a purpose, not just physically but mentally as well, so we don't fall behind big because the crowd will really feed into that.
1: Tip-off in San Antonio is set for 8:30 on Wednesday evening, and ABC will have every basket in that one. Looking forward to it. I'll be honest, these NBA playoffs have been a pleasant surprise to me and everybody else, and I'm not complaining one bit. Here's hoping the finals can complete what's been a great run so far. Let's move to Major League Baseball now, as the Cincinnati Reds saw a bit of a roster shakeup today after a major piece of their roster went on the injured list. In Cincy's 6-4 win over the Braves on Sunday, Ellie De La Cruz pulled up after a base hit and was subsequently removed from the game due to what's been described as, quote, right hamstring tightness. This morning, an MRI revealed that Ellie had sustained a mild hamstring strain and will likely now be out for 1 to 2 weeks. So, after he was placed on the 10-day injured list this morning, someone had to take his place. Enter Edwin Arroyo. The Reds' number 3 prospect has been on fire in AAA Louisville this season and is now set to make his MLB debut tonight against the Kansas City Royals at Great American Ballpark. The 22-year-old will get the start at second base and is hoping to continue his hot hitting as he transitions to the show. So far this season with the bats, he's got a batting average of .323. He's launched 11 homers and has knocked in 34 RBIs to this point in the year. I think it's safe to say he's earned a shot at playing with the big club. Terry, first pitch tonight between the Royals and Reds will be thrown at 7:10, and I'm certain that all eyes will be on the young man from Puerto Rico. Big night for him, big night for the Reds. They got to get back on track, but it kind of stinks that you lose Ellie De La Cruz.
0: Yeah, no doubt about it. I mean, people love him, Ellie. But the Arroyo's going to, I think, turn some heads.
1: I hope so. He's been talked about for a long time, and now he's finally getting his shot. So best of luck to him. That's a great honor for him to finally make the club.
0: Ain't no doubt. And we'll get back into talking a little bit about college sports as well in just a few minutes. A few things bouncing around in there, including the baseball situation for those Kentucky Wildcats. They play 6 o'clock tonight. And before that, we need to say in like 5 minutes, aren't we going to get a rundown on the Belmont Stakes?
1: Yep, 5 o'clock, they're drawing those post positions. Whole bunch of Derby horses in the field there, so it's going to be a really competitive race. And Golden Tempo looking to win his second leg of the Triple Crown. So
0: right. Can't wait for the stories to come out. Everybody's got a story they carry into the third leg of the Triple Crown. Obviously, we don't have a Triple Crown winner for this year, but a lot of other stories popping up of other people and their quest to grab one of these stakes races is going to be phenomenal.
1: No doubt about it.
0: All right, we'll get the post positions for you in a few on News Radio 840 WHAS.
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15: United Auto Workers union members at American Axle in Three Rivers, Michigan are now on strike. UAW President Sean Fain announced that time was up for the manufacturer of drive axles for General Motors, Stellantis, and Nissan. American Axle and the employees agreed to a 50% pay cut during the Great Recession in 2008 to keep the facility open, but the union says the cut has not been fully restored. They also want better health care, stronger retirement benefits, and profit sharing. New research shows as prices climb, Americans are taking on a side hustle. Research from Omnisend found 28% of Americans have taken on extra work, with most citing the need to cover bills and essentials. Nearly 100,000 vehicles are being recalled by Honda due to an issue with airbags. Details from Lisa Carton.
16: That's according to the National Highway Traffic Safety Administration. The issue surrounds a defect that could lead to the unintentional deployment of airbags. Most of the models affected are the Accord Hybrid, the Honda Acura TLX, and other Accord vehicles. Honda so far says no reports of injuries or deaths have been reported because of the issue.
15: Another recall, federal safety officials say a lounge chair sold on Amazon is being recalled after a customer lost a finger while adjusting it. The Consumer Product Safety Commission said the chair, made by the company Giantex, poses an amputation risk when adjusting the chair. Waymo debuting its new vehicle in Los Angeles and San Francisco. Here's Daniel Martindale.
17: The Ojai is larger than Waymo's traditional vehicles and more closely resembles a van. Waymo calls the autonomous vehicle an oasis on wheels. Officials say they cut sensor costs and installed that implemented smarter AI technology in the updated model. Waymo is offering free rides in the Ojai to select customers in both cities. The company is using this trial phase to collect feedback and make adjustments before officially releasing the vehicle to the public.
15: And Southwest Airlines is reversing course on its plus-size passenger policy. The discount carrier will no longer require plus-size customers to book an extra seat in advance. I'm Monica Nelson with your consumer and business news.
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19: Heading out this afternoon with the closure of 65 north and southbound. You're shut down between the Waterson and Jefferson Street downtown for the next couple of months. That's causing additional traffic on the Waterson and over on the Georgia Powers Expressway leading up to that 64 split in the West End. Now, part of the detour is the Waterson eastbound heading over to 65. Now we have an accident working there. Waterson eastbound near Crittenden Drive, left shoulder, left lane blocked, and traffic starting to back up in that area this afternoon. Our next report in 10 minutes. I'm Bobby Ellis, News Radio 840 WHAS.
20: Hi, folks. For the updated forecast, I'm WLK White Chief Meteorologist Jay Cardosi. All right, here we are starting off the new month of June. The weather out there, pretty nice. A mix of clouds, a little bit of sunshine. Those clouds will continue to thin out the rest of the afternoon as we head for a high of 81. Tonight, after a few clouds in the evening, we'll go mainly clear late. Very comfortable, upper 50s. And your Tuesday, a beautiful day. Lots of sunshine, low humidity, highs in the upper 70s to near 80. That's your forecast. I'm WALKY Chief Meteorologist Jay Cardosi.
18: 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Guaranteed human. It's 5 o'clock. Partly sunny skies, 81 degrees. I'm Paul Miles. Orange barrels and a lot of signage are directing drivers around the Interstate 65 closure.
21: From an additional travel standpoint, following the detour, it's in the 15 to 20 minute range for just staying on that detour route.
18: Today marks the first day of the I-65 shutdown between the Waterson Expressway and downtown. It's not due to fully reopen until August 1st, says Chief District Engineer Matt Bullock.
21: There are no incentives to get done early, but there are pretty steep penalties. I know the contractor can attest to that for not getting done on time.
18: The Kentucky Transportation Cabinet is rebuilding three aging bridges on I-65. The coroner late today identified a man who was shot and killed by Louisville police over the weekend. He is 27-year-old Martin Niskin Jr. The incident happened Saturday night on Cromartie Way in the Klondike neighborhood. Shively police are searching for a suspect accused of robbing and stabbing a woman at a gas station. It happened early Sunday morning at a Speedway gas station on Dixie Highway. Police say a woman was standing outside the store when she was approached by the suspect, who robbed and stabbed her and then ran from the area. The woman was treated for injuries that were not believed to be life-threatening. The stalemate between Iran and the U.S. continues. Iran has said they have stopped sending messages to the U.S. and are threatening to not leave their patrols of the Strait of Hormuz. This after a marathon meeting with President Trump and his national security team last week. Louisville's 4th of July events will include a free breakfast and a fireworks display on the river. Mayor Greenberg today announced the activities surrounding the Louisville America 250 celebration.
22: I really think that we need this right now. We need opportunities to come together. We're living through times of chaos and division. And to have hope, unity, community, and pride in our country and our city is something that we all can celebrate.
18: The day will begin at historic Locust Grove with a free communal breakfast. At midday, there will be a series of patriotic performances on the steps of Metro Hall, including music performances by members of the Broadway Touring Company of Hamilton and the Waterfront Park 4th of July celebration with the fireworks from 5 until 10 o'clock in the evening. The Federal Reserve Bank of New York is out with some new data about the state of remote work. Details from ABC's Mike Dubusky.
2: The New York Fed now says the unemployment rate among recent college graduates in remotable industries like software development is up marginally since the pandemic, about 1%. Meanwhile, for people over the age of 29 in those industries, the jobless rate is actually down slightly. Experts say that indicates employers may be more reluctant to hire younger generations for jobs that can be done remotely. In non-remotable industries like nursing, there's no notable difference between age groups. Mike Dubusky, ABC News.
18: Stocks are higher to start the new month. The Dow rose 46 points today. The S&P added 19, and the NASDAQ gained 114 points. More news at 5:30. I'm Paul Miles, News Radio 840 WHAS.
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0: Yeah, traffic a little messy because of the shutdown of I-65, but it's okay. We're working with it. It's all good.
4: It's all good, baby.
0: Mayor excited about the 4th of July events. I don't think I-65's closure is going to have any effect on that. We're celebrating. What's it say here? Historic Locust Grove, multicultural music and dance ceremony early in the day, and a free communal breakfast. What does that mean, Gus? Free communal breakfast. I mean, if there aren't waffles, I'm not in. It's America's birthday. It's supposed to be something all American. But since we're the hot brown capital of the world, should it be all that stuff too? Like,
23: yeah, that's right.
0: You know, the turkey and bacon and whatever that cream sauce is they put over there. I don't know. Communal breakfast. I'm not going to drag myself all the way to Locust Grove on a holiday morning, mind you, if they're just going to go, here's a biscuit. Right?
23: I hear communal, and I think of counterculture in the 60s and 70s.
0: Oh, my God.
23: They're gonna the give communes.
0: Us, they're going to give us granola. That's what it is. Communal breakfast. Also, isn't communal breakfast like eating out of a trough? Like animals do? They just pour a big thing in there. We used to have a derby morning. They That's did right. a governor's breakfast in Frankfurt, and people were allowed to go there and just cozy up with the governor and other folks and then get on the train and ride to the derby if you had a pass for the train. But, I mean, you could come eat the biscuits and gravy. Anyway, that's what's going to happen on the 4th of July. We're very excited about it. Some people are they're having a hard time with it because they think it's a celebration. That Trump is making it about himself. I know that's a shocking phrase to hear. But it's America's birthday. So don't be some knob who just thinks, I'm not celebrating because it's celebrating Trump. No, it's celebrating 250 years of America. We're America. American ingenuity. And a lot of people they don't think about what's happened here over these 250 years. They try to pick one something and say, "Well, yeah, that time that guy did that, whatever." It's like all this innovation, all this amazing things that have grown from people here who just had ideas and pursued them. I'll throw out one name, Henry Ford. Oh, he's a white guy. I don't know. He had a pretty good idea. Seems to have worked out. There's a zillion people you could point to and just say, they thought of this, it grew into that, and so many amazing things happened. So don't get all caught up in all this. Well, we had this dark period of this, that, or whatever, and oh, my gosh, this happened and that happened. And, oh, my God, they shot Martin Luther King. Yeah, there's horrible things have happened. It's America's 250th birthday. And so don't be one of those people that has to get all caught up in your little silo. And you think everybody cares about your little thing when the

0: down Jefferson Street, I guess. And we want to make sure that whatever horse is carrying our Paul Revere character doesn't get spooked. You know, that happens sometimes. So let's have some people next to the horse holding on to the bridle, just in case. Let's don't just let a guy ride through town like the headless horseman. And the next thing you know, we got an incident, and now we're making worldwide news because a big horse pootied on a six-year-old. Let's keep this under control. Then we're going to have a reading of the Declaration of Independence. And then musical performances by members of the Broadway touring company of Hamilton. Oh, my gosh, this sounds like a great thing. The mayor's excited.
1: This is really a monumental moment to remember what we've been through as a country and how we chart our path forward, focused on bringing our city and our country together, not on division.
0: Oh, beautiful. And then they said there will be free admission at the Fraser History Museum 1 till 4 p.m. That's where my son is. He's so great, Simon Miners. I have so many people mention, I met your son at Fraser. Yeah, he still does some tours there now and again, but he's a research specialist. He does a lot for the Fraser History Museum, but I hope you run into him. Oh, that's right, tonight on KET, Simon is on there. Simon will be on live at 8 o'clock tonight. We were texting a little while ago. He's going to be on a show talking about Kentucky history. It's our birthday. I guess that's what the premise is. He and three other people who said are part of the panel. Chip Paulston will be the guest host tonight. You remember the Chipster. He's been around here many times over the years. So, yeah, you'll see my kid on TV tonight on PBS, KET on Kentucky. That's at 8 p.m. Eastern. So, people hear my son on here and they say, you know, he's a lot smarter than you. Why don't you let him host your radio show? And the problem is he's in demand in too many other places. I got nowhere else to go. That's why I'm here every afternoon. But Simon Miners, you can see tonight on KET at 8 o'clock. Thanks for tuning in for that. And thank you for celebrating our great nation. Oh, beaut. I won't sing. It was going well until that happened. I don't know what's going to happen. You know, it is Kentucky's birthday today. We're excited about that.
2: Hello, Kentucky. Oh, I love Kentucky.
0: Why'd you have to play Trumpster right now against people? You do senators.
2: We won in a landslide. We won by some. We have the all-time record in the state.
0: All-time record right there. Happy birthday to Kentucky and upcoming happy birthday to America. Back in a minute on News Radio 840 WHAS.
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9: Hi, folks. With the updated forecast, I'm WLK White Chief Meteorologist Jay Cardosi. All right, here we are starting off the new month of June. The weather out there, pretty nice. A mix of clouds, a little bit of sunshine. Those clouds will continue to thin out the rest of the afternoon as we head for a high of 81. Tonight, after a few clouds in the evening, we'll go mainly clear late. Very comfortable, upper 50s. And your Tuesday, a beautiful day. Lots of sunshine, low humidity, highs in the upper 70s to near 80. That's your forecast. I'm WLKY Chief Meteorologist Jay Cardosi.
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14: Good Lord, Terry Miner been in this business 50 years. Lord, Louisville is lucky. Every day, the same old ignorance.
10: Thank you, Shirley. Just wait in the car, baby. She just has to come in and insult me before I give her a ride home. There's Joe Lincoln.
15: I smell something.
10: It's clove cigarettes.
15: Yeah, I thought
10: again.
15: So.
10: She's the only one who thinks she's allowed to smoke in our building. That's what she does. She works at Fingernail Hut down the street. Wants me to give her a ride again. I mean, please. Never once does she send cupcakes to my house as if I'd eat them. But, you know. What's up in sports, Joe?
13: Well, Terry, it's a win-or-go-home game for the Kentucky baseball team tonight in Morgantown. For those who missed it, the Wildcats had a chance to move on to the Super Regionals for the second time in the last three seasons, and they were in great shape against the hosting West Virginia Mountaineers on Sunday. At least they were until this happened.
15: High drive, deep right. Van Cleve. Madness in Morgantown. A two-run go-ahead home run. For Paul Schoenfeld.
13: Going into the ninth yesterday, UK had a 9-6 lead over WVU, but an offensive surge and that big fly from Paul Schoenfeld produced 5 runs, and in the bottom half of the inning, the Cats were unable to come up with a response, and the Mountaineers sent their fans home happy and with hope after winning 11-9. You see, had Kentucky won that game, they would have punched their ticket to the Supers as they had gone 2-0 in that point in the regional, but with the loss, it's now sudden death between the Wildcats and the Mountaineers. Tonight at 6 o'clock, after yesterday's collapse, UK head coach Nick Mangione didn't seem too concerned about the result and said that his team is built for moments like these.
16: You move on. You just go on to the next thing. And that's what the great competitors do, and that's what the great teams do. And that, when you ask, like, what is our secret sauce? Why have we done so well consistently in the postseason? We have amazing players. We have amazing people in our program, and we move on. You just move on. And you do not let things beat you down.
13: The winner of tonight's clash will go on to face Cal Poly in the Super Regional round after a shocking result in the Los Angeles Regional, as the top-seeded Bruins of UCLA were bounced by the Gales of St. Mary's before they could even get to the regional final. Like I said before, first pitch at Kendrick Family Ballpark in Morgantown is scheduled for 6 o'clock this evening, and ESPN2 will have all the action there. Let's move over to hoops in the Commonwealth now, as the sweepstakes continue on today for the top remaining transfer portal prospect after a quiet weekend from Milan Momchilovic. On Friday, experts were predicting that former Iowa State sharpshooter and the number 3 overall prospect in the portal, Milan Momchilovic, would announce his new school for the upcoming season by today at the very latest. Now that today is here and we haven't heard anything, some fans are starting to get nervous. Most of all are Kentucky fans, who believe their squad had the edge for Momchilovic heading into Saturday. And although we don't have a whole lot of new information on his recruitment, it is strange that he hadn't sealed the deal yet, as summer workouts are beginning across the country. Terry, I can tell you that UK and U of L are still very much at the top of his leaderboard, though. This could get real spicy towards the end, but we'll just have to wait and see what happens. And like I said on Friday, I'm just ready for this to be all over, man. This is getting dragged out a little too long.
10: Dude,
13: for my
10: we
13: liking.
10: All are. That's the thing. It's like, please make it stop. I mean, hasn't he gotten enough attention yet?
13: You would think so. You would think so.
10: I hope he's just not a complete nut about seeking attention.
13: Yeah, I mean, that's always bad news. Speaking of a nut craving attention, A.J. Brown is a New England Patriot. He got traded this afternoon. Apparently, this has been in the works for a long time. But, A.J. kind of, it just didn't seem to work out for him the past couple years in Philly. He got a Super Bowl ring with him, though, so he did pretty well in his time there. But we'll see what he can do with Drake May in New England. We'll get into it in a little bit, the details of the Myles Garrett to Los Angeles trade. He's now a Ram after being a Cleveland Brown for his entire career up to this point. Signed a huge contract with the Browns a couple years ago, and now they have traded him off for Jared Verse and a couple picks as well. So big news out of the NFL today. We'll get more into what happened there.
10: One more football note: Orlando's playoff game now in the UFL will happen in Florida. They're going to Daytona Stadium. They've worked out a deal. They said they reserved Columbus, Ohio, because somehow their venue was not available for next Sunday. So now the Orlando Storm will play DC's Defenders June 7th, 3 p.m., Daytona Stadium in Florida. So they secured a Florida venue.
13: I'm not even sure where. Do we know anything about Daytona Stadium?
10: But they're allowed to drive cars around. That's going to be interesting. Right. Louisville's Kings are going to head over to St. Louis and play. After that game is completed, it'll pop on at, 6 o'clock?
13: 6 o'clock, yeah.
10: On Sunday.
13: It's on Fox.
10: All right, here's Chris Redman after the big Kings win over the weekend.
17: Hey, fellas, real quick. First of all, congratulations, man. That's a hell of a win. That's a hell of a year. We ain't done.
18: Hell no.
17: We ain't done it, right? We're the hottest team going right now. But next week, what are we going to do? We're going to go 1-0, right?
18: 1-0
17: next week, right? You guys played together. You know, there's a couple things we can always work on. But fellas, y'all have. That was an incredible year. To start off 0-3, be where we're at right now. 6-4. That's amazing what you guys did. I told you y'all were a special group. But we are not done. Let's make it extra special. Let's go finish this thing off. Mm-hmm. Only people can stop us is ourselves, okay? Mm-hmm.
10: All right. Chris Redmond, after the win on over the weekend, that they already had the playoff berth secured, but they still look pretty good out there.
13: They did. I'm kind of getting, I don't know why this reminds me of this, but you know, this Louisville Kings season reminds me of Louisville City's first season as a team, because no one really knew what to expect from them. They come out and play really well and make the postseason, and now everybody's behind them. It's cool to see this kind of experiment work out in Louisville.
10: Love it. All right, I just checked. There's no listing yet of the Belmont post positions, but we'll get it to you as soon as it becomes available. News next on News Radio 840 WHAS.
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1: From ABC News, Wall Street Now. Even as oil prices begin to tick up, all three major indexes managed to close in the green to start the week, with the NASDAQ and S&P 500 also hitting new intraday highs. The Dow ended the day gaining 0.9%, with the NASDAQ up 0.42% and the S&P 0.26%. In the battle of fast food, McDonald's unveiled a new global strategy for their stores to increase satisfaction and bring in customers looking for the best value for their buck. Some of their improvements include increased automation, menu innovation, and improved customer service in an attempt to redefine hospitality for consumers. Artificial intelligence company Anthropic is now one step closer to its goal on Wall Street, confirming Monday it submitted a confidential filing with the U.S. Securities and Exchange Commission for a proposed initial public offering of its common stock. Michelle Franzen, ABC News.
2: A little busy this afternoon. Of course, we have the closure of 65. North and southbound traffic closed between the Waterson and Jefferson Street downtown for the next couple of months. We've seen some major delays on the Waterson due to this one. We have traffic slowed down on the Waterson eastbound. We've had a couple of accidents, one at Taylor Boulevard, the other one up around Crittenden Drive. So traffic's backed up back to Dixie. Also over on the Georgia Powers Expressway, your eastbound traffic slowing from Bat River Park up to the 64 split there in the West End. Our next report in 10 minutes. I'm Bobby Ellis, News Radio 840 WHA. Yes.
3: Hey, overall, we got some great weather on the way the next several days. For the rest of the afternoon, these clouds will continue to slowly thin out. Those temperatures around 81. We're back in the upper 50s as we'll go clear later on. And the outlook for your Tuesday, a lot of sunshine, a beautiful day, low humidity, highs close to 80. That's your forecast. I'm WLKY Chief Meteorologist Jay Cardosi.
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4: At 5:30, partly sunny skies, 82 degrees. I'm Paul Miles. Conflicting reports about the state of the negotiations between the U.S. and Iran. Earlier today, reports indicated Iran was suspending peace talks with the U.S. due largely to Israel attacking its ally Hezbollah in Lebanon. President Trump soon posted on social media that talks with Iran are still moving forward at a rapid pace. With a decision announced on the first day of Pride Month, a federal appeals court in Washington has ruled in large part against the Trump administration's ban on transgender people serving in the military. ABC's Stephen Portnoy explains.
5: By a 2-1 vote, the D.C.-based appeals court panel ruled in favor of transgender service members, with the majority opinion finding Defense Secretary Pete Hegseth's transgender ban to be arbitrary and based on animus. But the decision does not grant relief to transgender people who hope to enlist, and it does not extend beyond the named plaintiffs in the case. Appeals Court Judge Justin Walker, a Trump appointee, dissented, saying questions of military readiness should not be decided by courts.
4: Stephen Portnoy in Washington. Road closed. A 5-mile stretch of Interstate 65 was shut down today as the Kentucky Transportation Cabinet rebuilds three bridges between the Waterson Expressway and downtown Louisville.
6: But we know these closures and detours are never easy, especially during the summer travel months. But closing the interstate for a concentrated period allows the work to progress safer, faster, and more efficiently.
4: State Highway Engineer James Ballinger says I-65 is scheduled to fully reopen on August 1st. The coroner has identified a man who was shot and killed by Louisville police over the weekend. He is 27-year-old Martin Nitzkin Jr. The incident happened Saturday night on Cromartie Way in the Klondike neighborhood. Today represents the beginning of the 2026 Atlantic hurricane season.
7: The yardstick for measuring hurricane hurricanes is the Saffir-Simpson scale, which ranks storms based on their top sustained winds. Category 1 starts at 74 miles per hour, Category 5 at 157. But a pair of climate scientists is pushing for the creation of a Category 6 as anything above 192 miles per hour, because they say storms are getting more intense. At this point, the National Hurricane Center has shown no inclination to change the scale.
8: 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Your next news coming up at 6. I'm Paul Miles, News Radio 840 WHAS.
9: Yesterday, there was a note from the governor, Governor Andy Beshear. He was out of the state. He was in South Carolina over there, which we'll get to in a minute. But he announced that President Donald Trump and FEMA have approved public assistance for at least 18 counties affected by the winter storm in January this year. Governor Andy Beshear thanking his good friend, Donald Trump. Oh, wait a minute. They're not good friends at all. Of course, he has to. He's all on the other side of that whole thing. Happy birthday, Kentucky. A lot of people making note of the fact that Kentucky is 100 zillion years old, whatever we are. And we're so happy to be here. And so think of our contributions. Oh, there's the aforementioned president again.
10: Hello, Kentucky. I love Kentucky.
9: Andy Beshear's good friend, Donald Trump, right there.
10: We won in a landslide. We won by so much. We have the all-time record in the state.
9: All-time record in the state. And Andy Beshear likes to tell people on national shows now that he is, of course, a Democrat governor who won in a Trump-heavy state. Trump won by 30, and Andy Beshear won his second term as governor. So he makes it on to meet the press yesterday. And, of course, he's got to zing Trump on a few things. That's what his job is. He's the leader of the governors across America right now. And, of course, that helps him muscle up some support for his ultimate presidential run, which a lot of people say, you're kind of running, aren't you? Well, no, I'm focused. I'm just focused. I haven't talked to my family. They always say that. What do you mean you haven't talked to your family? I've talked to my family about everything 100,000 times. Well, I haven't talked to my family yet. What are they, in prison? What are you talking about? You talk to your family every day. Anyway, here he is with Kristen Welker on Meet the Press.
12: You've been in South Carolina this weekend, including for right. Jim Clyburn's Fish Fry this weekend. Historically, of course, a gathering for presidential hopefuls before they announce that they're running for president. I've asked you this question before. You have not ruled it out. Where are you in your decision-making process, Governor? Are you leaning toward a run?
14: I'm the same place that I've been, fully focused on 2026, because as the head of the Democratic Governors Association, we're going to elect Democratic governors where people aren't expecting it, and we're going to change the map for 28. When we flip Iowa, Iowa's in play in 28. When we flip Ohio, it's in play in 28. I was just down with Doug Jones in Alabama. The primary turnout there for Democrats doubled from 4 years ago. Keisha Lance Bottoms won a primary going away and is an incredibly strong candidate.
12: Governor, you sounded a lot like a candidate. You sounded a lot like a candidate in South Carolina. Is it fair to say you're thinking about it seriously?
14: Well, I haven't ruled it out, but I haven't sat down and had that conversation with my family. I'm trying to fire up Democrats to be a voice of reason in the chaos. It is so important that we win right now. And let me just say, as a Southern Democratic governor, to be able to give voice to Southern Democrats being left out, left behind, sometimes looked down on, but scrapping our way back to a seat at the table, 3 Southern Democratic governors, 2 Southern Democratic senators, and another one on the way in Roy Cooper. So whether I'm in Alabama, Georgia, South Carolina, like I am right now, I just want to make sure the South has an important place in the Democratic Party.
9: And remember, J.D. Vance, he ain't from here. He ain't. He ain't. He'll be saying that once or twice again, too. So anyway, there's your governor on national TV, and they say his numbers are gelling a little bit. He's still way behind the other potential presidential candidates in terms of name recognition, but it's inching up. It's not the 2% milk that it was 6 months ago. They said it's like 7% now. So he's gaining a little traction. Now, on the this week, we get the Los Angeles mayoral thing, don't we? Oh, my goodness, this is powerful. That Spencer Pratt, he's a reality show guy, and they keep pumping out all these videos. It's hilarious. But then Karen Bass, the current mayor of L.A., is running for re-election. And there's a third person in there. I think she's a proud communist or a socialist, and the other one's a communist. They're embracing all that stuff. We're all going to eat out of the same trough when I get elected. Really? Here's one of the parodies. This is two parents and mom's kind of crying. They go into their son's bedroom. It looks like he's like 13, and they need to have a talk. And I had to edit out a few words in here, but the dad mentions the fecal matter and urine on the sidewalks in Los Angeles. Just listen to this.
15: Honey, we need to talk. We saw the things you've been searching online. Spencer Pratt? Really?
16: In this house, we don't believe in Spencer Pratt. He's MAGA.
15: What about Spencer Pratt as MAGA?
16: You know those streets downtown? The ones that are full of piss and shit and homeless people? He wants to clean them up.
15: And those neighborhoods that burned down? The Palisades? Malibu? He wants to rebuild them.
16: You know how people inject heroin in front of children at the park? He wants to stop that.
15: And that's MAGA?
16: Yes. It's a very dangerous ideology.
9: And then it just says, save LA on the screen. I mean, that's pretty brilliant. Mom's crying in the kids' room. Harvey Levin, you know him from TMZ. He's on TV and he's asked, do you think this Spencer Pratt guy's got a shot? What?
17: Well, I mean, I think he's going to be in the runoff. And I think it's going to be between Karen Bass and Spencer Pratt. And a lot of this really just has to do with the fact that LA is a mess right now. You know, I have an employee here who was in his car down in downtown LA two nights ago and was shot at, and his car got hit. He's thankfully okay. But 10 years ago, 15 years ago, downtown had this renaissance, and people were moving down there. Restaurants were opening up, businesses opening up, and it was really a place to go. It was a destination. And now, you know, the sense people have outside of that area is you're crazy to go downtown. Why would you do that? So that is a kind of a glimmer of what's going on in this city. Homelessness is terrible right now. We just have a real problem here. And then when you hear people say, oh, it's gotten better, you know, it's sort of like, who are you going to believe, me or your lying eyes?
9: Right. And, you know, we make some of the same claims around here. I mean, it sounded a little familiar, didn't it? Some of those things. And they always say, crime is down. We're like, is it? Well, the numbers say, yeah, well, okay. You can foist any numbers up in people's faces, but the reality, their sense of reality is a little more hard to convince. That was Harvey Levin talking about Los Angeles. Remember, that's called L.A., so's the Louisville area. L.A., L.A., I guess a little trade here and there. Anyway, their runoff election is they're sending people to polls this week, and it looks like the TV actor Spencer Pratt may get enough votes to be in the runoff for the ultimate position of mayor of Los Angeles. Watch this space. Back in a few on News Radio 840 here in L.A.
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3: Hi, folks. With the updated forecast, I'm W.E.W.K. White, Chief Meteorologist Jay Cardosi. All right, here we are starting off the new month of June. The weather out there, pretty nice. A mix of clouds, a little bit of sunshine. Those clouds will continue to thin out the rest of the afternoon as we head for a high of 81. Tonight, after a few clouds in the evening, we'll go mainly clear late. Very comfortable, upper 50s. And your Tuesday, a beautiful day. Lots of sunshine, low humidity, highs in the upper 70s to near 80. That's your forecast. I'm WALKY Chief Meteorologist Jay Cardosi.
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18: In the history of cinema, few films have been as successful as The Godfather. Francis Ford Coppola's gangster epic set a new standard not just for movies about the mafia, but for movies in general. Although, if you talk to the people who made it, The Godfather's prospects for success were far from assured. In fact, before its release, they were pretty bleak.
24: And they said, we're finished, this is over. The movie's not going to work. You gotta get rid of those guys. It's a disaster.
18: Then Leave the Gun, Take the Cannoli. My co-host Mark Seal and I strip back the varnish of movie history and talk to never-before-heard-from sources to get at what really made the process so arduous. Leave the Gun, Take the Cannoli is based on my co-host Mark's best-selling book of the same title. And on this show, we call upon his years of research to help unpack the story behind The Godfather's birth from start to finish. We sift through innumerable accounts, many of them conflicting, and try to get to the truth of what really happened. Leave the Gun, Take the Cannoli features new and archival interviews with Francis Ford Coppola.
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31: 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Who were they? What made them so notorious? How did the internet, or sometimes the algorithm, choose them? And what does a person do when they're suddenly confronted with more attention than the human psyche can handle? Take The Dress, a story that went uber viral in early 2015 in spite of being, well, kind of a boring optical illusion. A mother of the bride in Scotland took a picture of a dress she was thinking about wearing to her daughter's wedding. But she saw the dress as blue with black lace, and her daughter saw it as white with gold lace. One BuzzFeed post later, every single person on the internet was talking about the dress. 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
4: It's June 1st.
5: I can't believe it's already June.
6: Can you believe it's June 1st already?
5: It's hard to believe it's June 1st.
6: I believe it's June 1st.
7: I can't believe it's June.
6: I know.
8: How can you not believe it's June? Were you in a coma? Do you know it was January, followed by February, then March, and then April? Then there was May. And now we have June. That's how that works. TV anchors always say that, Joe Lincoln.
9: It's almost Christmas time again.
10: People act like it sneaks up on them, but
8: yeah,
10: we're here, you know?
8: Yeah, you lived every day. You woke up. Oh, here we go.
10: You may not feel like it, but you did.
8: Yeah. And the year's not half over. It's 5 months over.
10: Good point.
8: A long way to go. But they always act like June 1st is like, the year's half over?
10: Right.
8: That's a month from now.
10: Well, Terry, 158th running of the Belmont Stakes. We got post positions.
8: Let's go.
10: One through now. We'll start with Vitruvian Man, then Power Shift into Chief Wallaby, then Renegade. Is it Otino or Otino? I don't know.
8: I don't remember, but we'll stop with Renegade for a sec. He's in the four hole.
10: It's pretty good.
8: That's a great spot.
10: It is. It is. And for a horse that was this close to winning the Kentucky Derby.
8: He got squeezed because you always do on the rail, and that gives him just enough clearance.
10: Correct. He's the 2-1 morning line favorite in the Saturday's race, so that's going to be a big swing there. Going on to number six, that will be Growth Equity at 7. Commandment, who was also one of the favorites for the Kentucky Derby. 8 is Emerging Market. And then finally at 9, the Kentucky Derby winner, Golden Tempo. We heard from Cherie DeVoe after the positions came out. Here's what she had to say.
11: Kind of the same as in the Derby. The field can go out ahead of him and he'll just find himself at the back of the pack early in the race.
10: She doesn't seem too worried about it.
8: No.
10: She seems very
8: comfortable. I love her calm. Yeah. She's very serene in how she handles all this stuff, except when she's watching her horse on the home stretch. That's one of the great videos in horse racing
10: it's
8: history.
10: It's fantastic.
8: Her kicking that barricade that she's leaning up against. Yep. It's like,
10: come on, Jose.
8: Yeah, that's great. That was so great.
10: Golden Tempo is going to be the second betting choice at 9-2. So just behind Renegade.
8: Ortiz's brother be on Renegade too?
10: I believe so. It's going to be one of those sibling rivalry things all over again.
8: I love this.
10: Yeah. So, and also for those that don't know, the Belmont is going to be held at Saratoga Racecourse again, as Belmont Park is still undergoing renovations. So not quite as traditional it has been in the past, but still going to be a great race nonetheless. So we'll keep tabs on that as Saturday approaches, for the third leg of that Triple Crown. Should be great. Let's move on to some football now. We got some big news this afternoon, more of a bombshell out of the NFL. One of the best defensive talents in the league has ever seen is heading to the Super Bowl favorites. It's a trade that could define the 2026-27 NFL season, as today the Browns dealt 5-time All-Pro defensive end Myles Garrett to the Los Angeles Rams in exchange for fellow defensive end and 2-time Pro Bowler Jared Verse, LA's 2027 first-round pick, and more draft pick compensation, which is apparently still being negotiated. Here's ESPN's Adam Schefter on the Pat McAfee Show.
12: The Browns are adamant all along. Like I told you an hour ago, we're not trading him. But the Rams began pursuing Myles Garrett. They kept pursuing Myles Garrett. They didn't stop pursuing Myles Garrett until they were eventually willing to include Jared Verse in the trade. Once Jared Verse got included in the trade, the Browns were interested.
10: This is a significantly big trade in the NFL for the Rams, who were already favored to win the second Super Bowl of the Sean McVay era this upcoming season. Now they not only have the returning MVP in Matthew Stafford on their roster, but they just added the reigning Defensive Player of the Year as well in Myles Garrett. And while Jared Verse was looking like a generational young talent after winning Defensive Rookie of the Year back in 2024, it's clear that the front office in LA is in win-now mentality after an offseason that's been filled with spending and acquisitions. Some other new additions to the team are former Chiefs cornerbacks Trent McDuffie and Jalen Watson. All I can say about that is just, wow, this move absolutely blindsided me this afternoon. And although we had a similar deal go down a season ago with Michael Parsons heading to the Packers from the Cowboys, there were contract disputes that we could read into in that one, whereas this one just sort of appeared out of thin air. More out of the NFL today. NFL quarterback Russell Wilson is reportedly set to join CBS Sports as an analyst. That's according to ESPN. He had an offer to play with the Jets this year, but he's putting his career on pause apparently to pursue this TV opportunity, so good for him. Also, the Giants have officially signed Odell Beckham Jr. to a deal today. Don't know how long, but maybe we'll get a few more one-handed snags from the veteran before his career ends. And like we've been saying, A.J. Brown is now a New England Patriot. That deal going down just a little bit ago. The Patriots sending over a first-round pick in 2028 and a, or sorry, first round pick in 2027 and a fifth round pick in 2028 for AJ Brown services. So he'll be catching passes from Drake May this year, and looks like Devontae Smith and Mekhi Lemon will be taking over in Philadelphia as that 1-2 combination that they love for Jalen Hurts. So Terry, should be interesting to see how this all plays out, but it's a huge day for the NFL. Also, let's touch on the NBA for 1 second. Finals start Wednesday. Spurs, Knicks should be awesome. Really looking forward to that.
8: I talked to Katie George a few days ago, and she said the West is stronger than the East in this
10: There's no denying it.
8: So, and the first two games will be in San Antonio, so I expect the Spurs come out of there 2-0.
10: It's Brunson, though, baby.
8: That's right.
10: You can never put anything past him.
8: You never know. UK baseball starts in about 5 minutes, and the Kentucky Stars shortstop Tyler Bell was talking about last night's loss and how they get past
0: I give a big shout out to Coach Minge. He's preached it every day for the last 2 years that I've been here at Kentucky, that everything expires at midnight. No matter if it's a good day, a bad day, you know, it's not going to change. Like, even for me, like, if I'm 0 for 4 with 4 strikeouts, I'm still going to be in there the next day. If I'm 4 for 4 with 4 home runs, like, I'm still going to be in there, and I have to expect to expect adversity the next day. Like,
8: okay, good on you, Tyler. Everything expires at midnight. They said clean slate. They wiped it all out of their brains. We'll see what they can do tonight.
10: Winner go home.
8: Let's see how that works out. All right, thanks, guys, for being here. Thank you, Gus. And you too, Joe. We'll talk to you again tomorrow on the Electric Radio.
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8: It is rare when your sister is the lead story at the way you where you work at News Radio 840 WHAS. I'll get to that here in a second. But that was her house that caught fire yesterday. It was down at university. And we'll talk about it in a second because obviously the lead story is the road closure Armageddon. How will we survive? How do we get on as a society?
9: You get to make fun of it because you don't deal with 65 at all.
8: What are you talking about? How do you think I get to work?
9: You take 65?
8: I bump up and I go 65 south and get off on Jefferson Street.
9: Okay.
8: Yeah.
9: So you don't deal with any of the parts that's closed, though, because you can get off at Jefferson Street.
8: That's exactly where it's closed off is Jefferson Street, brah.
9: Yeah, that's what I'm saying. You don't ever travel the part that's normally
8: closed off. I'm not going
9: there.
8: I'm not going that way now. I stopped going that way a while ago anyway because I started just coming up Brownsboro Road. I live in St. Matthews, and if you most of the time. Look, when school's out, traffic is not very bad in this town, right? I tell you, the people that are going to get screwed on this are the South End. Dixie Highway, Cane Run, those exits and stuff, because that now is going to become insane. So you get all the traffic from people traveling back from vacation or wherever on I-65 or all the, you don't know, I mean, how many semis travel 65? I think the KYTC said 125,000 vehicles. That includes the semis. The South End will get jerked around again. I think everyone else will be fine. Even the people that work downtown, there's a ton of ways to get downtown. I can go through the Highlands and come up Broadway. I can go River Road and come up 3rd Street. I can go Brownsboro. I can go a million different ways. And that's what I'm going to do is shake it up every day. But I think the South End is who's going to take the brunt of this. And everyone else, go around. I mean, that's what they're doing. For most people in Louisville, that's not their issue anyway. They'll figure it out. They did this in Indianapolis, and they closed it for like a year. I-65 through downtown Indianapolis was closed for a year. And now, I didn't know any different because I was traveling to Purdue to go see John or whatever, right? Or We Grow Hair Indy, wegrowhairindy.com. I would just I think it's 474 is what they do. That you pop over to the west. This is what you're going to do here in Louisville. And you went around. Guess how much time difference it was? Like 2 minutes. 3 minutes. Now, this might be 15 or 20 with the traffic might back up. But I think this story is overplayed a little bit. But that's what you got to do. Because the surprise one, right, John, are the ones that cause problems.
9: Yeah, because if they hadn't talked about this for the last 2.5-3 months, we would have had way more issues this morning than we did.
8: That was the right play. That was the right play to make it the worst possibility is going to happen, and it comes in well short of that. That's what I think. I think you're going to forget sometimes. We have a visitation off Cane Run Road on Friday, so we'll figure out a way to get there. But we also might leave a lot earlier because we just know that's going to be all screwed up.
9: The other group of people that I think are going to have the hardest time dealing with this are those that live in Old Louisville and have people on their roads all the time trying to get downtown. And you get backed up bumper to bumper. Maybe it's not going to be as bad.
8: I don't know. Why, if you're traveling 65 going to Indiana,

0: come over here, side street. That's how I get home. That's how you, what you're going to do. Again, I think it was the smart play to blow it out of proportion and crazy to get everybody ready for it so you know about it. But I think it's also one of those, it's a coaching thing, right? To where it's like Rick Pitino would go, oh, we're playing the best. We're playing the best
1: team out of the Sun Belt.
0: The best Sun Belt team in 30 years. Their home court advantage is better than Duke. Home court, if we get out of there alive, we'll be lucky. We win by 20. Right,
1: That's a pretty good analogy. I'll give you props for that.
0: Okay, thank you. Well, I got one on the board already. Dwight's out this week. I'm not sure what he's doing. I don't want to know what he's doing. And I did not have some sort of surgery.
1: Oh yeah,
0: on my butt.
1: He said that you went up to New York to see another specialist for your butt.
0: The only part of that's true that I went up to New York.
1: Yeah,
0: John had his final graduation for nuclear power school. He now goes to his boat. So he'll head to Seattle here in a couple of weeks and be the nuclear power officer for the largest submarine in the fleet. But it was fun. It was great. It's a great small town. The Belmont is there Saturday. So everybody was getting ready for the race. It was great. Great, beautiful, very small, old town. It's old folks and it's beautiful. It really is. We had a great time. We spent 4 days there. We spent way too long at the winery with the other families of his shipmates or whatever. Not his shipmates, I guess they are, but they're all splitting up to different boats. We spent 5 hours at the winery. Jackie didn't make it.
1: Were you the DD?
0: No.
1: Or did you take an Uber?
0: We Ubered.
1: Okay.
0: But it's so small, the winery was an 11-minute drive. Okay, dude. So, but she didn't make it. She had too much wine. It was one of those where you're looking at your wife an hour and a half before you leave, and you go, hey, we got it. We got to settle up, and we got to go. It's time. I can see
1: you. You have to be the responsible adult in some way, shape, or form.
0: I'm like, yes. Yeah, I'm like, let's figure this out. And then at one point, I would look at John and go, you're not helping. The last thing she did was knock over a wine glass and shattered it. And
1: oh,
0: I was
1: wow.
0: Like,
1: that's a great way to exit. Yes.
0: But it was great town. And it was, remind me, he was stationed in Charleston, which is way more expensive than this place. And it was a little expensive because it's very nice. There's Victorian homes everywhere. Just like, wow, who lives there? But it's tiny. I mean, you drive from one end to the other and it takes you 5 minutes. We were 5 or 6 minutes away from everything except for the winery. That was way out, 11 minutes away. But it was a good time. So my sister led the news. John Shannon led with my sister's house. They were home yesterday, and this is crazy. So she has one of those Dyson stick vacuums. They're awesome. I have one. It's instead of dragging out the big vacuum, you get that stick guy, and it's got a small canister, and you just, good for stairs and stuff. Well, she was charging that, but it wasn't on the charger that came with the stick. Thing. It was one of those she bought off market on Amazon, but it's worked for like 3 or 4 years. So it was never an issue. So she hears an explosion and the laundry room is off the kitchen, right? So a lot of people do that. They have it. So the garage, you walk into the laundry room and then right into the kitchen. A lot of houses are like that, right?
1: Yes.
0: So she hears the explosion, goes in there and the laundry room is on fire.
1: Oh my gosh.
0: So she's beat up. So then the fire reached the cabinets and the cabinets collapsed. She has some lung issues. So every once in a while she has to hook up an oxygen canister and breathe off that, right? Those fell into the fire. It was like the movie.
1: It's like the Final Destination
0: stuff.
1: It's like
0: Final Destination.
1: That we always reference, yes.
0: But she lived. So now what do we got to look out for? But, So that exploded, and when that exploded, all the neighbors, here's where God comes into it. Next door neighbor, like best friends, he's a lifetime fireman. So he ran over, and she was like, I know I need to do this, so da da da da. And he was like, nope, shoop, scooped her up and ran her out of the house. People like the neighborhood started to come over, they pulled all the hoses out and saved the house. I mean, they saved the house. And then some of them wanted to go in to look for the cats. And my sister was like, that she's getting in an ambulance. She was like, do not. And the fireman was like, you're not going. No one's.

0: going back in for the cats. The cats will figure this out.
1: But cats are very smart creatures.
0: Yeah, they'll figure it out. Plus, they contained it to that area of the house. Thank God. I mean, if the neighbors had not come out, if it was 3 a.m, I can't even imagine all the different scenarios. But I went to see her last night. And it's like you see your sister like that. It's tough. Broken hand, lacerations, burned on her arms and her face, probably a concussion. And I'm giving her a lot of her details out here, but you know, she's been the sister of Tony Vannetti for her entire life. I've shared the family secrets on the air. It's just part of the deal. But man, let me tell you, dude, neighbors, thank God for neighbors for sure. Cause that could have been a lot worse if she, cause she backed out of the room and then the oxygen tank exploded. So that saved her life. It saved her life. For sure.
1: That's one of those accidents you can't prepare for. It just happens.
0: No, it just happens. And it's just the I don't want to say comedy of errors. It was not a comedy at all. It was one thing after another that you're like, and what happened? So I don't know if there's any lessons to this story. I guess if you're going to charge anything, and it doesn't matter.
1: I think the lesson is don't buy offshore batteries for everything.
0: I'm not sure. She said it's worked for like 3 or 4 years, right? So, and you're right. Maybe pay the extra cost and get the Dyson battery, right? Maybe do that. But if it worked for 3 or 4 years, I don't know. I don't know. Maybe it's a piece of crap from South Korea. I don't know. SK battery charge, you know, whatever. But I don't know what brand it was, but it exploded. Well, that's why, I don't know, we've got on a bunch of flights over the last 4 or 5 flights here in the last couple of days, and every one of them are just pounding. Do you have any rechargeable whatever devices? Does your carry-on charge, and is it charged? You can't have that, right? Because like these things do light up. Vaping too. A lot of those vape little handheld things.
1: The cartridges.
0: Yeah,
1: things.
0: They explode, dude. All the time. All the time. So yeah, it's weird when your sister is on the lead. When he went to that story, I went, oh, Mary Sue made the lead. So there's a lot to get to today over the weekend. You know, Mondays are easy show because I have a lot to talk about, and from Bevin, LMPD shot a naked guy on Saturday.
1: A lot of nudity in Louisville recently.
0: There has been. I don't know what's going on there. I mean, usually it's Derby week, but this is crazy. Louisville Kings are now in the playoffs, and they may be the hottest team in the entire league. It's pretty cool how Chris Redman, whatever genetics he got from his old man, they're channeling through this team. I've got to tell you, you know, you and I came from sports. We doubt anybody. Like, it doesn't make sense.
1: Well, anytime you start off a season and you're a brand new franchise, what was it, 0-4, you kind of just chalk it up to, well, it's just not going to be, you know, you have a new team, you're in a new city, nobody really coached. Has any chemistry.
0: No, yeah, right, well, if you've never coached before.
1: Yeah.
0: Like, I've always asked him in interviews, I was like, when are you going to follow Dad? And he was like, that's never going to happen. So it's when you've never coached or called a timeout before, you know, and he shows up, and let me tell you, I think their turnaround is specifically Chris Redman. I think that is coaching.
1: They made that decision to switch quarterbacks midway through the year, and a lot of times do that. It's just kind of like, okay, we'll see what happens. Well, they may be the highest scoring offense since they made that change in the entire
0: league.
1: They're
0: fun to watch. They're fun to watch. They've got a running game, both with the quarterback and the running back. The quarterback will tuck it and run. You got to play that game in today's football. But the thing is, well, it's easy to make that decision when you're 0-3. No, they won a game. They turned the corner. They went 0-3 and then beat the best team in the league. And he still made the decision. That's coaching. And I don't think people understand how coaching football is the most difficult thing to do in coaching. I don't, all the rest of you, baseball, softball, wrestling, whatever, I don't care. The details of calling a play have what's the defense giving you? What's the time on the clock? Where are you on the field? What's your personnel? I mean, that's all coming into one play call. Down in distance, all that plays into your head. There's a lot of factors that go into that. It's like math. But some people are just savant at it. And I got to tell you, give Chris Redman, I'm giving him all the credit for the turnaround. And now they are the hottest team in that league. So Louisville Kings are head off to the playoffs. They have to play in, they got to go on the road for their first game. That's in St. Louis. I don't know the start time yet.
1: Is it 6 o'clock?
0: Oh, is it 6 p.m.? 6
1: o'clock on Fox. I think it's Sunday.
0: Oh, great. Perfect.
1: Whatever the 7th is.
0: Perfect. Perfect. Okay. We'll get to all these stories as we roll through today. Again, Dwight is out. So you had Dwight and no Tony. Now you got Tony and no Dwight. That's what you're going to get this week. And, of course, John Williams.
2: That's right. You're still getting me.
0: The 3rd. Okay. We're going to take a short break. 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
0: Oh, yeah. Road Closure Armageddon 2026. We will survive. We'll keep you up on it. Avoid it. Most of the people are going to have a problem with it are not from Louisville. And I think, though, the brunt of this will be taken by the South End. Dixie Highway exit, Cane Run, all that. That's going to suck for those folks. But I also think that they did a good job of overblowing this thing so we all know about it. But we also live in a town that covers 24 hours a new Wawa store opening up. So we tend to cover
1: anything.
0: Have
1: you been into Wawa yet?
0: Yeah. Oh, yeah. Wawa's great.
1: Okay.
0: Yeah. We got a couple of them. Remember, they all the news is always out there.
1: I don't know Wawa's. If you like sometimes, like I haven't gone to the new Publix or anything that's been
0: Publix is around. Good. They're good. And Wawa's good. They have the sandwiches. They have certain sandwiches. And I believe Wawa's going to expand too. They're not going to just have one or two or three in Louisville. They're going to do a bunch. So Wawa's good company for sure. All right. I don't have a joke of the day.
1: I have.
0: Because that was the last thing on my mind.
1: It might qualify as a joke. We'll see.
0: Okay. Well, we always set it up like that. All right. Let's do the joke de jour, John William Alden.
1: Hello, Tony.
0: Hello, John.
1: Why did the gridlocked traffic light turn red?
0: I don't know. Why did the gridlock turn red?
1: You would, too, if you had to change in the middle of the street.
0: I'll take it. No.
1: We like saved. Traffic jokes today.
0: That's a good one. No, I'll take it.
1: We'll take it.
0: I'll take it. All right. Louisville Metro Police said a naked man was shot and killed by an officer Saturday night on Klondike. LMPD Deputy Chief Ryan Bates and said police responded just about 9:30. 9:30 on Klondike. It's Hikes Point. Said the guy had allegedly assaulted at least three people naked. And let me tell you, you ever fought somebody who was naked?
1: No, and I hope I don't ever have to.
0: Yeah, you don't want to do that. It's just awkward. We talked to a police officer during the last administration that ended up quitting being a cop because he said, look, I got into a fight with a naked drug addict and they jammed me up for it. Because he had to put him in sort of a choke because the guy was, you know, going nuts. Huh? Going.
1: Oh, that's a good one. Wow. I wasn't prepared for the funny there. That is a good one.
0: But never, yeah, anytime you, and it's a good tactic if you don't want to fight. Because no one wants to fight a naked guy. So if you want to get out of a fight, just strip everything off and go, let's go. Come on. And he'd be like, dude, you're crazy, man. No.
1: That is a good idea to have in your back pocket.
0: Yeah.
1: If you know that that's an option, just do it.
0: Yeah, I grew up, my group always had, we had guys that were not opposed to violence. I'll just leave it at that. But one of them called the other one. They were roommates. And he said, look, I know what you said to my girlfriend. He was like, I'm just going to whip your ass when I get home. And these are two really tough dudes. So the one didn't want to fight. So he went in and he took canola oil, stripped down and put it all over his body. And then he waited on the back deck. And when Greg came around the corner, he was just like, come on. Wow. So he knew that Greg couldn't grab him because he was all slickery.
1: That's genius.
0: Yeah, it's genius. And Greg and Chuck. And Greg ended up laughing, going, all right.
1: He lightened the mood and all of that too.
0: Yeah, plus the advantage was Chuck's. He's naked and he's got canola oil. You can't grab him.
1: No.
0: You can't grab him. The other guy's gonna win. And then Will Wolford tells a story when he was with the Bills, I think. Somebody came out of the shower and there was an issue or something was going on and these two guys are gonna fight. And the other one just threw his towel off and said, let's go. And the other guy said, No, we're good here. I'm telling you, get out of a fight, strip down naked and go, let's go. Come on. Get out of that fight. This story did not end well for the naked guy. He ended up dying at the scene because police shot him multiple times. They told him to drop whatever he had in his hand multiple times, and he kept coming towards the police. That's not a good idea. So that happened on Saturday night. There was a shooting last night also. I was at University Hospital last night. I'll tell you about that experience. That is, the people who work down there, I guess they get numb to it, right?
1: Num, num, num, num, num, num, num, num, num.
0: Dude, you know, Dwight's gone. You don't have to be Dwight this week.
1: Someone's got to carry the torch in some ways.
0: All right.
1: Right?
0: I guess so. But it's an experience if you've never been down there. I think the last straw, because my sister was down there because the house fire in the East End was her house, and she got hit pretty bad. She got burnt, and she was, and there's the best burn unit in the city, maybe in the state, I guess, is right there at University Hospital. But it's crazy. They had one guy, LMPD had two guys. No, they were corrections, and he was strapped to a bed and knocked out completely, standing right there. Another dude walked in. And that's when Jackie was like, we're leaving. He walked in and said, hey, I got HIV and I've been throwing up blood. And then goes,
1: oh my gosh.
0: And then the lady was like, are you going to throw up right now? And he was like, no, I'm all right. But I need my meds. And that's when Jackie was like, and he was like 4 feet away, you know, and it's just like those people are saints that and just work so hard down there. The nurses and the doctors, it just stacked up, man. I mean, stacked up. With patients is crazy, but definitely an eye opener. But she was burnt, so she had, you know, you're going to take her to the best burn place, which is University Hospital for sure. All right, we're going to take a short break. We'll come back.
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0: We are brought to you by the Kentucky Office of Highway Safety, and they are the lead story today. I don't know how long it will be the lead, but we will continue to do that because people are talking about it. It is Road Closure Armageddon Time 2026. Find another way around. It's only going to be 2 months. Like I said, I did this going up through Indianapolis when my son was at Purdue. Look, man, it's just, you go around. So most of the people are going to go around. People in South End are going to get screwed because Dixie Highway, Cane Run, all that is back there. That's where the heavy traffic is going to go. Most people are just going to figure out another way to go, as John and I did this morning.
1: That's okay? Right.
0: Now, of course, Dwight is a little different. Remember, his psychiatrist said he starts at a 5. When you and I are upset or angry, our angry level is a 1. Dwight Correct. Starts at a 5.
1: It does. That's almost just his resting position. Even if he's not angry, he's just That's default right. at a 5.
0: That's right. That's why we love him. He just sent me a shirtless picture of him in his workout area, and I'm inspired to do the show now. Yes, I-65 closed. We'll continue to give you the updates. I don't see that much of a problem now, and it's the first day. Usually the first week is the problem. Schools are out. Buses are on the road. People aren't trying to drop their kids off. That's a lot of vehicles not on the road in Louisville. You're going to be fine, right? Now, if Dwight was here, I couldn't do the second lead story, which is Taylor Swift.
1: Oh, really? You got Taylor Swift in the news.
0: So Toy Story 5 is coming out, and anybody that has kids, Toy Story the last 30 years, they're all great. They are. They've run out of storylines, okay? The problem is Hanks can't really get things going, and then
1: Tim Allen
0: can't really get that thing going either.
1: Hey, they're getting paid millions of dollars to do another one.
0: Hanks has done some good stuff for Apple. I think he signed an exclusive deal with Apple. The Greyhound, which is a story about a destroyer of the Atlantic during the Second World War, which is totally me. Period piece about the Second World War. I'm watching that. But they don't really have a big one, so why not make another Toy Story? Everyone loves the characters. I mean, why not? So there's a hint that Taylor Swift...
1: I have seen this now that I know it's a Toy Story story.
0: Okay, so what are they calling it if Taylor Swift is involved?
1: I saw there's a billboard and it just says TS, which she has trademarked the not acronym, but I guess the initials TS.
0: Yeah, but it's also they call her Tay Tay. So it's Tay Story, not Toy Story.
1: Okay.
0: Okay.
1: So it's kind of two different angles that we've seen here. Okay.
0: Look, regardless of how you feel about Taylor Swift and the whole NFL and her career, and she affected the entire economy of America with her concert tour, folks, she's just bigger than life right now. I mean, this is numbers that the Beatles were putting out when they were traveling around. She's big. And if Taylor Swift is attached to Toy Story, it's going to be a big deal. So just want to let you know if you're looking for the movies, and there are some great movies coming out. Okay.
1: Disclosure day here in a couple weeks.
0: Did
1: right?
0: you see the new trailer? I'm going to play it.
1: And we play the trailer on Friday when you weren't here.
0: The new one that dropped right at the end. He says yes. It's true.
1: Is it with the alien? You see, like the pic. I don't know if you see the picture.
0: Well,
1: but
0: there is a big story drop in the trailer.
1: If it happened over the weekend, then we haven't played this.
0: No, I thought it dropped today, last night.
1: Oh, it might be a different one then.
0: And at the end, he says, it's true.
1: Oh man,
0: the movie's true. Which is going to scare the crap out of everybody. But you know what I've said? I said they're giving us little information at a time, and then the big reveal. I think they just are trying to get us ready for it.
1: Yeah, this
0: of just
1: movie's almost, I hate to call it propaganda, but it's almost like they're soft launching aliens to us by doing a fictional story for a summer blockbuster film.
0: Yeah, that one in the Iliad, Oppenheimer guy, what's his name? The director. And Matt
19: Carl.
0: Damon. No.
1: Not Carl. What about
19: Jerry?
1: Is it Jerry?
0: It's a 3-hour epic. No, actually it's less than 3 hours because they shot it in that gosh darn it. It's Monday.
1: Oh, I know where they shot it at.
0: IMAX.
19: Arkansas.
0: They shot it with the IMAX cameras. So they shot it with the IMAX cameras. So you can only use a certain amount of, because the digital, there's so much information. So they shot the whole film. And obviously, every scene is like a portrait with this director. Oppenheimer was great. I could watch Oppenheimer again right now. But I don't know. And, of course, it's causing some waves because they have a black character where, what's her name, Athena?
19: Frank.
0: The face that launched 1,000 ships. She was supposed to be very, very beautiful, but she's described in the story as milk white. Everyone's flipping out.
1: Of course, they have to add an adjective to it to make it more dramatic, too. Milk white.
0: Well, that's actually in the book. It says
1: it is in the book. Okay.
0: Her arms were milky white. Yeah. So,
1: of course it is.
0: I don't care. I really don't. It is. I don't know what the reasoning was behind it. People are saying, well, you can't qualify for an Oscar if you don't have these certain DEI characters inside the movie. But I'm not sure that that's his objective. I don't think he thinks about that stuff. Maybe he does. I don't know the guy. But it seems like he doesn't. He's a movie maker. He's a storyteller. So I don't know. So there are some great movies coming out this summer, which is great because I'm the movie, go to the movie theater guy. Dwight refuses to go. He's been to one movie in 20 years.
1: It was Iron Maiden.
0: It was an Iron Maiden
1: documentary.
0: Him and his 12 friends were the only people that saw it in the country. But I love going to the movies. I love the movie theater. I love the whole process, getting the tickets and going and sitting and getting the popcorn and everything else. I love a theater. Plus, there's just some movies you have to see in the theater. I begged him because I think for the 4th of July, they're going to do both Top Guns back to back.
1: That's fantastic.
0: In the movie theater. So I'm like, Dwight, just go with me. If I have to rent the entire, because you can rent it for cheaper than what each ticket, right?
1: I believe it. No, yeah, I believe it.
0: There are party plans that you can buy and watch the movie. And I think it's cheaper than buying each individual seat. Or I'll buy the whole row. I don't know. Just to get him in there to watch it. Because Top Gun has to.
1: Top Gun 2 is the best theater movie in the last two decades.
0: When that jet takes off from the aircraft carrier and that song kicks up and the whole theater is shaking. I mean, that's
1: the only movie I've ever gone to the theaters to see twice.
0: Cruise specifically put it on the shelf for a year because they were like, you're going to have to put this on streaming. He said, no, we're not doing that.
1: I would have never watched it.
0: You would have watched it.
1: But I'm not a movie guy, though. Like, no, I don't really seek out movies.
0: To tell you the truth, I'm not sure what your interests are.
1: Come on. You're just yanking my chain now.
0: Indiana sports?
1: That's one.
0: Okay. Yeah. Trivia?
1: Sure, yeah.
0: Okay, that's two. That's good. All right. Maybe you're more interesting than I think. Let's stay with space travel. Did you see the Blue Origin's explosion?
1: We did. We talked about that last week, too.
0: Oh, my gosh. Do you understand? It's the largest explosion on a launch pad. I am fairly confident that no other rocket explosion has destroyed the launch pad. They make those things, they're like indestructible. Plus, when the rocket takes off, that a whole concrete, gigantic 10-foot concrete thing moves and they funnel the water down into that area. That's why you see that steam comes out to either side.
1: Yes.
0: That's not exhaust, that's steam. So it destroyed that launch pad. I think there's 36 launch pads at Cape Canaveral. Musk rents two of them. One of them is the one where Apollo's took off, the ones that went to the moon for the first time. So he rents one of those or leases it. So I don't know how many Blue Origins rents or whatever.
1: Now, is this Bezos or is this Musk?
0: That's Bezos. Musk is the other one. Blue Origins is, Bezos.
1: SpaceX is Musk, right?
0: Correct. I'm sorry. Correct. Yes. And he reinvented space travel. Sorry. That's what he did.
1: Oh, in Blue Origin, the video of the explosion, when you look at the camera angle from far away, it looks like the sun is rising. It's that bright of an explosion.
0: It's crazy. It is crazy how much fuel that thing had on it. And they think it was a static. I didn't see the story.
1: A static fire test is what it was. They were running.
0: Yep. So I was in New York busy with my son's thing. So I wasn't following anything. A lot of times I turn off the news. I don't watch anything when I'm off.
1: That's how it should be, though. You know how to take time off.
0: It's hard. I mean, it's hard. My wife takes her laptop. She can't not.
1: Ugh.
0: And we're at the airport and she's taking calls. We got in the rental car. Calls were coming in. It was actually pissing me off.
1: It would piss me off.
0: I was like, we're supposed to spend time with our son. You're with me. Let's turn the text needs an out of office, like the email does.
1: Oh, yeah, that would be smart. That's, put yourself on do not disturb.
0: And somebody's driving around going, they have that, idiot.
1: They probably do have it.
0: Yeah. But I said that. I was like, Jackie, they need an out of office for your text because this is insane. But, of course, it's DEFCON 1, and you got to take care of it now, and they just need some questions answered and move on.
1: See, and back in the day, it was the female saying all of these things.
0: It's the right.
1: Now the roles have reversed.
0: No doubt. But I love my job, and I love that I can turn it off for a couple of days. You obviously can't avoid it in certain circumstances, like the explosion. I saw that. But I tried not to watch the news. And I said, I'll catch up on Sunday and figure it out. But that's the world we live in now, is that you work on your vacation. Because the most awful words you could tell somebody at your office, can we talk about this on Monday? Yeah, no.
1: You've had to record things and sent to me when you've been off before.
0: I have been at the beach and I have recorded commercials after I asked sales executives, is there anything coming in? Because I'm headed to the beach and then I'm in here and everybody's got their stuff. Dad, let's go. And I'm like, y'all go to the beach and I'll be there in a minute. I got to sit in the room and figure out what sounds best in this room. Just walking around to see what acoustics are the best to record a commercial. But of course, you know, they call me One Take Tony. So it's always one take.
1: That's right.
0: Send it off right at 60 seconds, my friend. All right. It is a busy day with the road closure Armageddon. We've talked about that. Bevin, arrest warrant for him. He paid the $250, so he's out. There was a lot of shootings and police shootings lately that it's just gone crazy. I knew about the psychopath that was hunting homeless people and cutting their fingers and toes off before it came out in the news. I think a press conference was last Wednesday. But that person was walking among us. And this is like a Netflix series. This guy was a psychopath. He was targeting homeless people. He was murdering them, but he was torturing them before. And LMPD put a bullet in his face, which is what should have happened. So he will not be a problem anymore. All right, short break. We'll come back. Reeling in the years, I'll fly solo and see how we do.
19: From
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0: All right, reeling in the years, we are 0-0. The Tony and Dwight Show brought to you by the Kentucky Office of Highway Safety. And they are definitely out in force for the local TV stations today with the road closure Armageddon. All right, let's do this, John. He will play songs that charted today, I guess, the year. Let's go.

0: late 70s, early 80s. Time, gonna get it.
1: Little Boz Skaggs. Was he a one-hit wonder?
0: No.
1: No? Okay.
0: No, he had a couple more than that. But this is his biggie. I'm thinking 1980, 81, something like that.
1: All right, here's your next one.
2: Can we believe in fairy
0: tales? Oh, Barbara Streisand.
1: That's right.
0: The greatest voice of the 20th century. I don't know why Dwight disagrees with that.
1: Who does he think is probably like, I don't know, Bruce Dickinson from Iron Maiden?
0: Yeah, some Iron Maiden guy.
1: Yeah.
0: I don't know. Is this... She did a couple of romantic movies in the late 70s. It's late 70s, early 80s for sure. I haven't nailed it down yet.
1: All right, here's your next one.
3: Body softly swaying to that smoky beat.
4: Down on Main Street.
0: All right, it's definitely the 70s. A lot of Louisvillians for a very long time thought that this song was written about Main Street in Louisville.
1: Why'd they think that, Tony?
0: Because he played before he was really big at a place called Beggar's Banquet. It was owned by a guy named Jim Goodwin. Jim Goodwin owned half of the real estate in the Highlands and downtown, but he was a young guy and owned a bar. Bob Seger was one of the bands. He had a good ear, so he hired Kiss in 73 or 74 for $400.
1: Oh, man.
0: He showed me the contract. I was very good friends with him. And he showed me the contract where he scratched out that it was $400 pay and then $75 for loadout. And he scratched out the $75 for loadout, so Kiss had to load their own stuff. Bob Seger played this bar downtown close to where we are right now. And people are like, yeah, he wrote that on Main Street.
1: That'd have been pretty cool if it was.
0: Plus, Main Street used to be all strip clubs before Jerry Abramson was like, yeah, we can't really have those down there.
1: All right, halfway home.
5: Heard it in a love song. Heard it in a love.
0: It's funny because now that I think about the 1970s, country crossed over to the popular charts.
1: In a different way than they do today.
0: Correct. And it just kind of, I was thinking about that right now. Like songs like Take This Job and Shove It. I mean, those songs were, that was the top song in whatever Billboard list you had.
1: This is Marshall Tucker Band.
0: Yeah, Marshall Tucker. I'm 76 now.
1: All right, Dos Mas.
0: If Dwight was here, he would know.

0: Oh, my Lord. You're going to get me today. There's no disco, so it's not 78. And it's not dancey enough for 79. So it's going to be 77 or 76.
1: Here's your number one. See if it gets you where you need to go.
0: Give it to me.

Jesse Kelly Show. Let's have some fun on a Monday. Aren't you so excited? The week is just beginning. Don't shake your head, Chris. It's a glorious, glorious thing. We're alive for another day, and we're going to have a blast tonight on the world-famous Jesse Kelly Show. An hour from now, we have Medal of Honor Monday coming up, where we'll honor a hero. I'm probably going to be bouncing all over the map with plenty of screwing off tonight. Just a heads up. Yes, I'll touch on the latest Iran stuff. Just give me a couple minutes and I'll touch on that. If I sound not into it, I'm glad that's coming across. I will bring up something that I'm probably going to get angry about, but I'm going to try to remain calm when it comes to jobs for Americans versus foreigners. There's a new report out from the Bureau of Labor and Statistics that made me want to punch a wall this weekend. We'll talk about the naked anti-white racism still going on in blue areas. In fact, every blue-controlled thing. Ebola vaccine, Jill Biden continues to make enemies, all that and so much more. Plenty of emails tonight on the world-famous Jesse Kelly Show. Now, speaking of emails, I got 1,000 of them. Jesse, it appears the IRGC is running the regime. The Iranian president saw the trend. All kinds of emails about Iran. Woke up today to all the news you woke up to. Headlines like this: Iran halts talks with U.S. over Israeli escalation in Lebanon. So let me lay a couple things out for those who are kind of confused on Lebanon. What? Iran? Israel? What is all this? Okay, so Lebanon is right by Israel, okay? Right by Israel. It's important to understand that. I know that may sound obvious. A lot of people don't own maps. They don't look things up. Lebanon touches Israel, all right? It borders Israel. Lebanon, from what I've been told, I was never there, but from what I've been told, it used to be a lovely, lovely place. Apparently, physically, like geographically, it's a beautiful place. And was supposed to be bustling and modern and clean. This is years and years ago. And then years and years ago, the jihadis began to move into Lebanon. And I know you're going to find this shocking, but they eventually, after enough of them came there, conquered everything, took over everything politically, and now it's a terrorist jihadi dump. Okay, we got all that. Surprise, surprise. We got all that. Now let's talk about Iran. Iran has forever, everybody knows this by now, hopefully, Iran has made terror, jihadi terror, a huge priority for themselves. And there's a couple reasons for this. First of all, obviously, Iran hates Israel, hates Jews, all that stuff's obvious. Let's get past all that.